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0: So he was like messaging me all night, and then he just ghosted me.
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0: Yeah. He was like, you're so hot, I want to come over.
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0: And I was like, cool. And he was like, I'm on my way, driving over right now.
1: And then?
0: Nothing.
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I was as happy as I could be, for the fighting was over.

0: My husband wants it now. 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

Good morning, good morning, good morning. Morning. 6 minutes after 8 o'clock, brand new day, brand new week, 30th of August, 2026, 3:08:26. Hope I find you well this morning. It's a wet old morning out there. Well, it's the end of August. Hope you all had a good week. And if you did, we'll turn the page. Look, there's the page over. It's blank. It's same for you, same for me. Yesterday, that's history. Today, tomorrow, it's a mystery. Let's have a good one. Let's

Try that again? Let's try it again. Try it again. Slider to start with showers becoming more widespread as the day goes on. Downpours will be heavy at times with a chance of thunderstorms and isolated flooding. High temperatures 17 to 19 and light to moderate southeast winds. Remaining scattered showers tonight, occasionally heavy. Towards morning, showers will become more isolated with clear spells developing. Lowest temperatures 10 to 12 degrees and light to moderate north to northwest breezes. It's going to be a wet day.

0: Hi folks, Paul McDevitt here, inviting you to join myself and Jimmy Stafford this Monday night for another edition of the Monday Night Sessions in association with Emerald Guitars. On the show this week, we welcome Tennessee Whiskey, the ultimate Chris Stapleton show, which is appearing at Ingrina Theatre on the 11th of September. Also on the show this week, we say hello and welcome to Donegal rock band Buzzed. That's the Monday Night Sessions this Monday night between 8 p.m. and 10 p.m. as always, right here on Highland Radio.
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She's running late for the bus that takes her when she goes. Why don't you stay another night? Have a drink and watch the fight.

in that bar on Curtin Street. When all this moving on is over, we can sit up on the roof and look down at the folks below. You can tell me about all the smiling faces and the cold and unknown places. I'm giving you

on Kuldud's Matt Benson and Sit Back Down Again. Originally from up around Ross Trevor area of the world, now adopted by Donegal. That's Matt Benson, as I say, and Sit Back Down Again, and a great, great Irish artist. Speaking of Irish artists,

Irish Music Month is on the way in the month of September, and we're playing more. We'll be playing more Irish music than ever, chatting to lots of Irish artists, social posts, and generally showing Irish acts we love so much the support they deserve. Hopefully you'll agree and you'll get on that too, because part of this will include for the hunt for Ireland's newest local hero. If you're producing original music, well, what have you got to lose? You should enter. Finalists can be a band, a group, solo artists, duets, whatever. We're looking for four acts, each of whom... Oh, look at this. We're looking for four acts, each of whom will get €875 to perform live in the Greg Hughes Show. One will then be chosen to be our local hero and might then get the chance to be amongst the six to perform the National Grand Finale, potentially to win a further $5,000 in cash and $5,000 in support. 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We'll keep it Irish now. Here's Derek at 26 minutes after 8. Good morning.

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1: Another installment of the Dáil Debate comes your way this Monday evening with more top TA news, views and analysis. 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And also joining me, Johnny McCafferty, Thurman Ladies Bannister will be on the show to discuss life on the line. 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

Yeah, it was with great sadness we learned of the passing of, well, can only be described as a legend. That's Dolly with her Queen tribute. We Will Rock You and We Are the Champions. We'll be featuring Dolly quite a lot this morning on the programme. From a brand new album called Threads of Gold, here's Mary, Nilla and Breed, aka the Hannah Sisters, and a beautiful version of Paul Brady's The Island. Listen out, this is good.

That's the Hannah Sisters, H-A-N-N-A, Hannah Sisters. From their brand new album, Threads of Gold. On a fine cover of Paul Brady's The Island.

Do you know it was the first Beach Boys song I'd ever bought? From the album, the LA album, Light Album. That's the Beach Boys and Liddy Linda, borrowing a little bit there from Bach's Chaser's Joy of Man's Desiring at the end. There you go. Right, Aaron McShane is listening at home. Could you please play Black Velvet by Alanah Miles? Good morning.

0: Alanna Miles, Black Velvet, playing that one for Iron Machine, listening at home this morning. Check
1: this. Another installment of the Dáil Debate comes your way this Monday evening with more top TA news, views and analysis. 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Setanta hurler and Derry coach Niall Cleary will be on the show to discuss the club championship from the weekend. And also joining me, Johnny McCafferty, Thurman, Ladies Bannister will be on the show to discuss life on the line. 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

0: Well, thank you very much. I Dreamed About Elvis. Dolly Parton there and Ronnie McDowell together. And a great little tune called I Dreamed About Elvis.
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0: 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It's 4 minutes past nine.
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8: And let's look at the weather forecast for today. The very last Sunday of August, cloudy to start with, showers becoming more widespread as the day goes on. Downpours will be heavy at times with a chance of thunderstorms and localised flooding. Highest temperatures 17 to 19 degrees and light moderate southeasterly winds. Tonight, remaining scattered showers, occasionally heavy. Towards morning, the showers will become more isolated, clear spells developing. Lowest temperatures tonight, 10 to 12 degrees, and light to moderate north to northwest breezes expected. I hope we'll find you well on this grey Sunday morning. You'd think the last Sunday in August would be nice, but there we go. It'd probably be nice in October. You're very welcome along to this morning's Gospel Hour, 1 hour of music of inspiration, hope. Roisin's on the telephones this morning on 07491 25000. Get you through to Roisin. And text and WhatsApp, busy as always on a Sunday morning, 086 60 25000. Please play a request on the Gospel Hour for Pat and Lynn McFadden in Stewarton in Scotland, from Charlie, Mary Kate and Aoife O'Donnell. Listening in this morning in Letterkenny, good morning.

Praise My Soul, the King of Heaven. That's the choir of King's College, Cambridge, under the direction of Stephen Clobbery. Got a slail to Audrey Nealis. Good evening, good night, good morning to you, Audrey. Hope you're keeping well on this sunny morning. Sunday morning, I say, it's definitely not sunny here. Sun has got his hat on, but it's not here. Got a raincoat on. Good morning to you, Audrey Nealis, on this Sunday morning. Good morning to you and all your family and friends as well. Good morning. Say hello to Anna and Sonny Gallagher. Good morning, good morning, good morning. Comes to you from Joe and Marie. And it was a great sadness, as I said earlier there. We've been playing some tunes from Dolly this morning. And the next one comes from the lady herself. Dolly Parton was a true Southern lady from Tennessee. She left such a legacy of music and kindness behind her. She loved Jesus and she loved people. She cared for so much for others. She never forgot her roots. But she was a lady who brought such a light, so great to the world, that even after she's gone, the light remains. And the world will miss Dolly Parton very dearly, but her music will live forever.

0: How great thou art, indeed. That's Dolly Parton.
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0: Please pray a request on the Gospel Hour for Matthew and Melissa Moore, Ballycushion Carrigans. They will be 7 years married tomorrow, the 31st of August. Happy anniversary from Matthew's mum. Best wishes to you both. 7 years married. Congratulations. Here's the next 77 years. Is it possible to be married for 84 years? Suppose if you're married young enough. Got to say hello to James in Dumfries. Good morning to you, James. Thank you for your song suggestion. Let's say hello to... say hello and a happy birthday. Let me see today. For Margaret Thompson in Drumbo. Good morning, good morning, good morning. This request comes to you this morning, Margaret, from Jenny.

0: Enniskillbahn. The Lord is my shepherd. Hi Aidan, hope you and Eileen enjoyed them few good days we had during the week and hope you're both keeping well. Thank you for your lovely music. As always on a Sunday, you're a joy to bring us. My goodness me, stop. That's from Peter Watson. Thank you, Peter, for your kind words. Too humble to read all that out. Right. Hello, Aidan. Lovely music as always. Could you please play a song for all my family and friends and all the members of the Elvis Rocking in the Hills of Donegal fan club? Good morning, good morning, good morning. Comes from Beatrice in Donegal. Good morning, Beatrice.
1: Thank you.

That's Elvis. Lord, this time you gave me a mountain. Happy 17th birthday now to Lisa Robinson, Gary Harry, Letterkenny. Hope you have a great day. Good morning, good morning, good morning. And any chance you could play Mull of Kintyre? We'll put that on the long finger for a few weeks yet. We'll be early for the Christmas stuff. Good morning to Anna and Sonny Gallagher. Also say hello to Molly Hunter. Good morning, good morning, good morning. Comes to you from the one in the Rosses. And Leslie Matthews, the boy, has been in touch. He says, please tell all those St. Johnson Ballylennon folk to attend the final joint summer service at 11:15 in Ballylennon Church. Leslie's doing the music. That'll be good fun and very entertaining. And by the way, there's also light, tasty food in the hall after the service. That's the St. Johnson Ballylennon folk finals joint summer service today at 11:15 in Ballylennon Church. Thanks for that, Leslie, and hope you're keeping well, my friend. And I know you were the first person actually I thought about when we heard the news about Dolly, because I know you share a birthday. So good morning to you and hope you're all good. Say hello to Alan and Marcia McBride, celebrating 5 years married. Good morning, good morning, good morning. Comes to you from all at the Labadish barbecue last night, and had a great night, I believe. And here's the Reverend David McBride. Oh, he's a big, big pardon. It's not a reverend. It's Canon David McBride.

0: That's Canon David Macbeth and When Mama Prayed. We'll take a break there. When we come back, we'll have this morning's spoken word reading for us this morning, Les Crane.
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1: Just gone 9:30 time now for this morning's spoken word, and it's a piece from the early 70s, been covered many, many times, many different languages. It's great words of inspiration. I was looking for this for years and years. I remember hearing it, I think it was in Radio Luxembourg back in the day, and I searched and searched. I never know the name of it. It's actually called Desiderata, and here's Les Crane.

go placidly amid the noise and haste, and remember what peace there may be in silence. As far as possible without surrender, be on good terms with all persons. Speak your truth quietly and clearly, and listen to others, even the dull and ignorant. They too have their story. Avoid loud and aggressive persons. They are vexations to the spirit. If you compare yourself with others, you may become vain and bitter, for always there will be greater and lesser persons than

Enjoy your achievements as well as your plans. Keep interested in your own career. However humble, it is a real possession in the changing fortunes of time. Exercise caution in your business affairs, for the world is full of trickery. But let this not blind you to what virtue there is. Many persons strive for high ideals, and everywhere life is full of heroism. Be yourself. Especially do not feign affection. Neither be cynical about love. For in the face of all aridity and disenchantment, it is as perennial as the grass. Take kindly the counsel of the years, gracefully surrendering the things of youth. Nurture strength of spirit to shield you in sudden misfortune, but do not distress yourself with imaginings. Many fears are born of fatigue and loneliness. Beyond a wholesome discipline, be gentle with yourself.

Therefore, be at peace with God, whatever you conceive him to be, and whatever your labors and aspirations in the noisy confusion of life, keep peace with your soul. With all its sham, drudgery, and broken dreams, it is still a beautiful world. Be careful. Strive to be happy.

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1: That was Les Crane and Deserada. Want to tell you about the Highland Radio Summer Cash Draw. Yes, it's all coming to a close this Friday. The Naughty Alarm Clock Lee will be giving away €2,000. And then Greg Hughes will be giving away €10,000. 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And you never know, this time next week you could be celebrating a huge cash win with Highland Radio this summer. That'd be nice. €10,000 going into September. Got to say hello to Mary Catherine and Andrea, checking in nice and early as always on a Sunday morning. Good morning, good morning, good morning. Morning, Ed, and please say hello and wish the best of luck to my niece, Kitty Connolly, and Kitty Mills, who head off to Liverpool today to start university. We will miss them, our Kitty, so much love. From Rosaline, Brandon, Danielle, Mark and Adam. And good luck to my lovely granddaughter, Katie Connolly, and her friend, Kitty Mills. We head away to Sturt University in Liverpool in the UK. I love Liverpool. Comes from your granny, Connolly and Bora. They'll be fine. They'll be... You'll not know them this time next year, I'm telling you now. They'll be fine, and they'll be so... I was so grown up as well. Right, got to say hello now on the Sunday morning, Murphy. We're saying hello to, let's see, morning Eden. We'd like to hear Alan Jackson, Amazing Grace. Hi to Francis Quinn, Tom Fitzpatrick and Mick Fitzgerald from the Glenties crew. We'll see what we can do. No promise there, but we'll see what we can do. Right, here's Dolly again.

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1: Mas dulde te ve fisroch, is maha faunert feibana a reitoch. 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
0: Got to say hello and a happy 60th birthday to Paddy McKelvey from Fintown. Hope you have a wonderful day. Lots of love from all your family in Fintown, Glen Finn, Dunlow and Tullamore, County Offaly. Paddy being the baby of the house. I ask him what song you'd like to play and he says, Big Tom, you're going out the same way you come in. Thanks, Aidan. Are you good, crack? Paddy, you're the baby of the house at 60 years young. Happy birthday to Paddy. Have a good one. Well, do you know what? We'll try and get Big Tom on for you in the last hour of the programme. But this time we've got Amy Meehan and the Old Rugged Cross.

simplicity and so complex at the same time. That's the beautiful voice of Amy Meehan and the Old Rugged Cross. Irish Music Month is on the way on Highland Radio. We'll be playing more Irish music than ever, chatting to lots of Irish artists, social posts, and generally showing the Irish acts we love so much support they deserve. Hopefully you'll agree and you'll get in an act as well. Part of that will include the hunt for Ireland's newest local hero. If you're producing original music, well, you should enter. Finalists can be bands, groups, or solo artists. We're looking for four acts. Each will get €875 to perform live in the Greg Hughes Show, and one will be chosen. I'll chew over that. One will be chosen as our local hero, and then might get a chance to be among the six to perform at the national finale in the potential of winning a further 5k cash. 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Got to say hello to John Wallace right now. John says, hi Ian, could you please say happy birthday to Deirdre McBride, Maria McFadden, Aisling McDade, Carl McGarvey, Audrey Baxter, Kiva Sweeney, Emer Doyle, Sinead Dunn, Sarah Jane McCready, Ben Leckie, Martin Gallagher, John Wilkie, James Boyle, James McConnellog, and Barney McDade. And good luck to everyone in the Donegal Half Marathon. Ooh-hoo. And good luck and best. All the best to all in Letterkenny Memories tomorrow night, Monday night. John says hello to the Wilsons and Raisins and everyone in the post office. Hello to Breda and Daryl Connor and family and Raisins. Dermot and Marissa and Muirna Gallagher, Margaret and Bobby McNulty, Marie and Joe Bovard, Rosaline and Teresa Connolly, Mick and Isabel Lagan, and all their family and friends, and not forgetting the Chrysler Gang. Good morning, good morning, good morning. Morning! Robert and Hazel O'Connor, Betty and Eddie McGinty and relations. Gary and Josephine O'Donnell and all the family. Angela and Murray Kearns, Helen O'Donnell, Michael Coughlin, the McCarrans, good morning from Letterkenny. Stephen and Danny McConnell, Joe Kelly, Porky, and hello to Eileen and Maeve. Hello to Isabel Rogers as well. From John Wallace, any chance you could play Big Andy? You're looking for Big Andy. Andre Rue and the Juan Sebastian Orchestra. Highland Wedding. Highland Cathedral should have.

0: Highland Cathedral by Andre Roux, or as we call him here in the Gospel Hour, Big Andy, and play that one for John Wallace. John also says, say hello to the Thirsty Club. Thanks in advance, Aidan. Not a problem at all, John. Hope you're keeping well, my friend. And we'll take a commercial break.
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6: And I want to do a song for you now. It's kind of an uplifting song. It's really about people that get down on their luck and they kind of just wallow in their sorrow just a little too long, and you know, people get a little tired of listening to it after a while. Although we all do it, and we all have a right to, we have to get over what's bothering us, don't we? But there comes a time when we got to get on with it and get back to living. So that's what this

0: Better get to living. That's our one and only Dolly Parton there, and bringing the gospel hour to a close. Join me after Sunday morning mass, which is coming up now live from St. Eunice Cathedral, Letterkenny. And just get the buttons right here. Let's see. Getting the buttons right. Join me after morning mass. We'll go over live to St. Eunice Cathedral now. Without further ado, for celebration of 10 o'clock morning mass. Good morning.
1: Have mercy on me, O Lord, for I cry to you all the day long. O Lord, you are good and forgiving, full of mercy to all who call to you. In the name of the Father, and of the Son, and of the Holy Spirit, the grace of our Lord Jesus Christ, and the love of God, and the communion of the Holy Spirit be with you all. Dear brothers and sisters in the Lord, I welcome you to this Holy Mass on the 22nd Sunday in the ordinary time. Let us acknowledge our sins and so prepare ourselves to celebrate the sacred mysteries. I confess to Almighty God and to you, my brothers and sisters, that I have greatly sinned in my thoughts and my words, in what I've done and what I failed to do, through my most grievous fault. Therefore, I ask Blessed Mary, ever Virgin, all the angels and saints, and you, my brothers and sisters, to pray for me to the Lord our God. May Almighty God have mercy on us, forgive us our sins, and bring us to everlasting life. Lord, have mercy. Christ, have mercy. Lord, have mercy. Glory to God in the highest, and on earth peace to people of goodwill. We praise you, we bless you, we adore you, we glorify you, we give you thanks for your great glory. Lord God, Heavenly King, O God, Almighty Father, Lord Jesus Christ, only begotten Son, Lord God, Lamb of God, Son of the Father, you take away the sins of the world, have mercy on us. You take away the sins of the world, receive our prayer. You are seated at the right hand of the Father, have mercy on us. For you alone are the Holy One, you alone are the Lord, you alone are the Most High, Jesus Christ, with the Holy Spirit, in the glory of God the Father. Amen. Let us pray. God of might, giver of every good gift, put into our hearts the love of your name, so that by deepening our sense of reverence, you may nurture in us what is good, and by your watchful care, keep safe what you have nurtured. Through our Lord Jesus Christ, your Son, who lives and reigns with you in the unity of the Holy Spirit, God forever and ever.
2: A reading from the prophet Jeremiah. You have seduced me, Lord, and I've let myself be seduced. You have overpowered me, you are the stronger. I'm a daily laughingstock, everybody's butt. Each time I speak the word, I have to howl and proclaim violence and ruin. The word of the Lord has meant for me insult, derision all day long. I used to say, I will not think about him. I will not speak in his name anymore. Then there seemed to be a fire burning in my heart, imprisoned in my bones. The effort to restrain it wearied me. I could not bear it. The word of the Lord.
1: Thanks be to God.
2: For you my soul is thirsting, O Lord my God. O God, you are my God, for you I long, for you my soul is thirsting. My body pines for you like a dry, weary land without water.
1: For you my soul is thirsting, O God.
2: So I gaze on you in the sanctuary to see your strength and your glory. For your love is better than life. My lips will speak your praise.
1: For you, my soul is fasting, Lord, my God.
2: So I will bless you all my life. In your name I will lift up my hands. My soul shall be filled as with a banquet. My mouth shall praise with joy.
1: For you, my soul is fasting, Lord, my God.
2: For you have been my help. In the shadow of your wings I rejoice. My soul clings to you. Your right hand holds me fast.
1: My soul is fasting, Lord, my God.
2: I read you from the letter of St. Paul to the Romans. Think of God's mercy, my brothers, and worship him, I beg you, in a way that is worthy of thanking beings, by offering your living bodies as a holy sacrifice, truly pleasing to God. Do not model yourselves on the behavior of the world around you, but let your behavior change, modeled by your new mind. This is the only way to discover the will of God and know what is good, what it is that God wants, and what is the perfect thing to do. The word of the Lord. Alleluia, alleluia. May the Father of our Lord Jesus Christ enlighten the eyes of your mind so that what we can see, what hope is called, holds for us. Alleluia.

The Lord be with you. A reading from the Holy Gospel according to Matthew. Glory to you, O Lord. Jesus began to make it clear to his disciples that he was destined to go to Jerusalem and suffer grievously at the hands of the elders and chief priests and scribes, to be put to death and to be raised up on the third day. Then, taking him aside, Peter started to remonstrate with him. "Heaven preserve you, Lord," he said. "This must not happen to you." But he turned and said to Peter, "Get behind me, Satan. You are an obstacle in my path, because the way you think is not God's, but man's." Then Jesus said to his disciples, "If anyone wants to be a follower of mine, let him renounce himself and take up his cross and follow me. For anyone who wants to save his life will lose it, but anyone who loses his life for my sake will find it. What then will a man gain if he wins the whole world and ruins his life? Or what has a man to offer in exchange for his life? For the Son of Man is going to come in the glory of his Father with his angels, and when he does, he will reward each one according to his behavior." The Gospel of the Lord. If anyone wants to be a follower of mine, let him renounce himself and take up his cross and follow me. These are strong words from Jesus, and they are the words I've wanted to start my homily with. He does not promise that following him will always be easy. He tells us clearly, "Take up your cross and follow me." Jesus is calling us to be ready to sacrifice for the sake of loving him and remaining faithful to him. He calls us to take on his mind and heart, whose greatest desire was to do the will of the Father. Jesus even called doing the Father's will his food. "My food is to do the will of the one who sent me." In one of the commonly spoken language in Uganda, we have a saying, "Choyagala chikuseza," meaning, "What you desire comes at a price," or "Good things are expensive." If we truly value something, we must be prepared to pay the price for it. There is a similar saying in English, "You get what you pay for." Something that appears cheap may turn out to be poor quality, unreliable, or even more costly in the long run. The same is true in our spiritual life. We should be ready to sacrifice for what we truly desire, but we must also be wise about what we are sacrificing for. We can spend our whole life pursuing things that do not ultimately satisfy us, but Jesus Christ is worth everything. Our love, our faith, our trust, our sacrifice, and even our complete self-abandonment to him. The Word of God today, therefore, invites us to choose Christ, even when following him involves a cross
or suffering? Is he not the way, the truth, and the life? Look at Jeremiah in the first reading. He complains that God has, in a sense, seduced him. He accepted God's call, perhaps expecting that doing God's work would lead to success. Instead, he experiences rejection, ridicule, and suffering. He feels like a failure. Yet Jeremiah cannot simply walk away. When he tries to remain silent, God's word becomes like a fire burning within him. He discovers that following God does not always make life easier, but he also discovers that he cannot abandon the one who has called him. In the gospel, Peter faces a similar difficulty. He cannot understand why Jesus, the Messiah, should suffer and die. Peter expects a victorious and a powerful Messiah. He wants Jesus without the cross. Jesus rebukes him. You are thinking not as God does, but as human beings do. Sometimes we can be like Peter. We want the blessings of Christianity without the sacrifices of Christianity. We want resurrection without Calvary, the crown without cross. Jesus tells us honestly what discipleship involves. If anyone wants to come after me, let him deny himself, take up his cross, and follow me. He does not ask us to carry our crosses alone. He goes before us. He carried his own cross before asking us to carry ours. And he gives us the grace we need according to the circumstances of our lives. This is where the second reading speaks to us. St. Paul says, "Do not be conformed to this world, but be transformed by the renewal of your mind." As Christians, we cannot simply follow the crowd. The fact that everybody is doing it does not make something right. Following Christ may mean saying no when others say yes. It may mean giving up certain behaviors, habits, relationships, or occasions that damage our relationship with God. That can be difficult. It can feel like a loss, but there is another side to that sacrifice. When the sinful self decreases, the life of God in us increases. That is why Jesus says, "Whoever loses his life for my sake will find it." We are not losing our life for nothing. We are letting go of what prevents us from becoming the people God created us to be, so that we may gain something far greater, Christ himself. St. Paul says in Colossians, "For you have died, and your life is hidden with Christ in God. When Christ, who is your life, appears, then you also will appear with him in glory." Brothers and sisters, let us ask ourselves today, what cross am I being called to carry? What do I need to renounce in order to follow Christ more faithfully? What am I holding on to
that is preventing Christ from becoming the center of my life? Let us choose Christ, not only when it is easy, but also when it is difficult. Not only when we receive blessings, but also when we have to carry a cross. For what is truly worth having is worth sacrificing for. And there is nothing more valuable than Christ. May the Lord give us the grace to take up our cross, follow Him faithfully, and discover that in losing our life for Christ, we find true life.

0: I believe in one God, the Father Almighty, maker of heaven and earth, of all things visible and invisible. I believe in one Lord Jesus Christ, the only begotten Son of God, born of the Father before all ages, God from God, light from light, true God from true God, begotten, not made, consubstantial with the Father. Through him all things were made. For us men and for our salvation he came down from heaven, and by the Holy Spirit was incarnate of the Virgin Mary and became man. For our sake he was crucified under Pontius Pilate. He suffered death and was buried, and rose again on the third day in accordance with the Scriptures. He ascended into heaven and is seated at the right hand of the Father. He will come again in glory to judge the living and the dead, and his kingdom will have no end. I believe in the Holy Spirit, the Lord, the giver of life, who proceeds from the Father and the Son, who with the Father and the Son is adored and glorified, who has spoken through the prophets. I believe in one holy, Catholic, and apostolic church. I confess one baptism for the forgiveness of sins, and I look forward to the resurrection of the dead and the life of the world to come. Amen. As a community of faith, carrying the cross after Jesus Christ our Lord, we pray to the Father in his name.
1: We pray for the church, that she may be a witness to the love of God in a world divided by strife and sin. Lord, hear us.
0: Lord, graciously hear us.
1: We pray for the leaders of our towns, counties, and for elected representatives, that they may receive grace and wisdom from the Holy Spirit to serve those they represent in accordance with justice, fairness, and truth. Lord, hear us.
0: Lord, graciously hear us.
1: We pray for everyone who has been affected by tragedies over the last month in this country and worldwide. We pray at this time for the people affected by the flash flooding in the Himalayas, that the missing may be found and that those who have survived find strength and hope. Lord, hear us.
0: Lord, graciously hear us.
1: We pray for all who are returning to school and studies as schools and universities reopen, that they may be inspired to take up once more the task of learning, fellowship, and personal growth. Lord, hear us.
0: Lord, graciously hear us.
1: We pray for all who feel the weight of the cross at this time, that they may receive the grace to persevere. We pray that we may learn to help others carry their crosses, especially those with whom we share our lives. Lord, hear us.
0: Lord, graciously hear us.
1: We continue to pray for peace. May Christ, the Good Shepherd, have mercy on all who suffer the consequences of violence, and send his Spirit to make a way for cooperation among warring nations. Lord, hear us.
0: Lord, graciously hear us. For our loved ones who have died, especially the following.
1: For Martina Rafferty, Falcara, Joe Burns, College Park, Michael Keane, Meadowbank Park, Des Callahan, from the town.
0: May the cross lead to the glory of the resurrection. Lord, hear us. God, our loving Father, help us to be faithful followers of Christ, your Son, letting his light shine out into the world, bringing you glory. Through Christ our Lord.
2: Amen.

Blessed are you, Lord, God of all creation, for through your goodness we have received the bread we offer you, fruit of the earth and work of human hands. It will become for us the bread of life. Perfect.

Blessed are you, Lord, God of all creation, for through your goodness we have received the wine we offer you, fruit of the vine and work of human hands. It will become our spiritual drink.

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May this sacred offering, O Lord, confer on us always the blessing of salvation, that what it celebrates in mystery, it may accomplish in power. Through Christ our Lord. The Lord be with you. Lift up your hearts. Let us give thanks to the Lord our God. It is truly right and just, our duty and our salvation, always and everywhere to give you thanks, Lord, Holy Father, Almighty and Eternal God, through Christ our Lord. For by his birth, he brought renewal to humanity's fallen state, and by his suffering, cancelled out our sins. By his rising from the dead, he has opened the way to eternal life. And by ascending to you, O Father, he has unlocked the gates of heaven. And so, with the company of angels and saints, we sing the hymn of your praise, as without end we acclaim, Holy, holy, holy Lord, God of hosts, heaven and earth are full of your glory. Hosanna in the highest. Blessed is he who comes in the name of the Lord. Hosanna in the highest. You are indeed holy, O Lord, and all you have created rightly gives you praise. For through your Son, our Lord Jesus Christ, by the power and working of the Holy Spirit, you give life to all things and make them holy, and you never cease to gather a people to yourself, so that from the rising of the sun to its setting, a pure sacrifice may be offered to your name. Therefore, O Lord, we humbly implore you, by the same Spirit, graciously make holy these gifts we have brought to you for consecration, that they may become the body and blood of your Son, our Lord Jesus Christ, at whose command we celebrate these mysteries. For on the night he was betrayed, he himself took bread, and giving you thanks, he said the blessing, broke the bread and gave it to his disciples, saying, Take this, all of you, and eat of it, for this is my body, which will be given up for you.

In a similar way, when supper was ended, he took the chalice, and giving you thanks, he said a blessing, and gave the chalice to his disciples, saying, "Take this, all of you, and drink from it, for this is the chalice of my blood, the blood of the new and eternal covenant, which will be poured out for you and for many for the forgiveness of sins. Do this in memory of me."

the mystery of faith. Save us, Savior of the world. For by your cross and resurrection, you have set us free. Therefore, O Lord, as we celebrate the memorial of the saving passion of your Son, his wondrous resurrection and ascension into heaven, and as we look forward to his second coming, we offer you in thanksgiving this holy and living sacrifice. Look with pray upon the oblation of your church, and recognizing the sacrificial victim by whose death you willed to reconcile us to yourself, grant that we, who are nourished by the body and blood of your Son, and filled with his Holy Spirit, may become one body, one spirit in Christ. May he make of us an eternal offering to you, so that we may obtain an inheritance with your elect, especially with the most blessed Virgin Mary, Mother of God, with blessed Joseph, her spouse, with your blessed apostles and glorious martyrs, with St. Eunan and St. Columcille, and with all the saints on whose constant intercession in your presence we rely for unfailing help. May this sacrifice of our reconciliation, we pray, O Lord, advance the peace and salvation of all the world. Be pleased to confirm in faith and charity your pilgrim church on earth, with your servant Leo, our Pope, and Niall, our Bishop, the order of bishops, all the clergy, and the entire people you have gained for your own. Listen graciously to the prayers of this family whom you have summoned before you. In your compassion, O merciful Father, gather to yourself all your children scattered throughout the world, to our departed brothers and sisters, and to all who are pleasing to you at their passing from this life, give kind admittance to your kingdom. There we hope to enjoy forever the fullness of your glory. Through Christ our Lord, through whom you bestow on the world all that is good. Through him, and with him, and in him, O God, almighty Father, in the unity of the Holy Spirit, all glory and honor is yours, forever and ever. At the Savior's command and formed by divine teaching, we dare to say, Our Father, who art in heaven, hallowed be thy name. Thy kingdom come, thy will be done on earth as it is in heaven. Give us this day our daily bread, and forgive us our trespasses, as we forgive those who trespass against us. And lead us not in temptation, but deliver us from evil. Deliver us, Lord, we pray, from every evil. Graciously grant peace in our days, that by the help of your mercy we may be always free from sin and safe from all distress, as we await the blessed hope and the coming of our Savior, Jesus Christ. For the kingdom, the power, and the glory are yours, now and forever. Lord Jesus Christ, who say to your apostles, Peace I leave you, my peace I give you, look not on our sins, but on the faith of your church, and graciously grant her peace and unity in accordance with your will, who live and reign forever and ever. The peace of the Lord be with you always.

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Lamb of God, you take away the sins of the world, have mercy on us. Lamb of God, you take away the sins of the world, grant us peace.

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Blessed are those called to the supper of the Lamb. Lord, I'm not worthy that you should enter under my roof, but only say word, and my soul shall be healed.

Let us pray. Renewed by this bread from the heavenly table, we beseech you, Lord, that being the food of charity, it may confirm our hearts and stir us to serve you in our neighbor. Through Christ our Lord. Thank you to each one of you who support the cathedral from week to week. St. Michael the Archangel, defend us in the hour of battle. Be our safeguard against the wickedness and the snares of the devil. May God restrain him, we humbly pray. And do thou, O Prince of the heavenly hosts, by the power of God, thrust into hell Satan, and with him all the evil spirits who wander through this world seeking the ruin of souls. Amen. The Lord be with you. Bow down your heads and ask for God's blessing. May Almighty God always keep every adversity far from you, and in his kindness pour out upon you the gifts of his blessing. May God keep your hearts attentive to his words, that they may be filled with everlasting gladness. And so may you always understand what is good and right, and be found ever hastening along in the path of God's commands, made coheirs with the citizens of heaven. And may the blessing of Almighty God, the Father and the Son and the Holy Spirit, come down on you and remain with you forever and ever. The Mass is ended, go in the love and in the peace of Christ.

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0: on the album Astral Weeks. Van Morrison.
1: And I'm crumping in a car seat.
0: Cypress Avenue. We've got news coming next at 11 o'clock.

0: It's 11 o'clock. Good morning, I'm Tom Douglas. Iceland looks set to vote against reopening membership talks with the European Union. The no side is narrowly ahead in the latest count. The referendum has raised concerns around sovereignty, fishing rights and the cost of living within the country. Professor of Political Science at the University of Iceland, Ólafur Hardison, says the current result will not change.
1: At the moment, the yes are 48%, no 52%. So this is quite close. We are getting the last counts from one.

Welcome back to the last hour of Murphy, Sunday Morning Murphy. That's ELO and ONJ, Olivia and John and Xanadu. Get well soon to John McFadden, Hornhead, Dunfanny, and this one comes to you from all your friends. So much love coming in for Dolly this morning. Here she is with Sabrina Carpenter. Please, please, please, please.

Summer draw, cash draw takes place this Friday. It's coming to a close. We're giving away €2,000 on the Not Alarm Clock with Lee. And then the big one on the Greg Hughes Show. €10,000 final prize. 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You could be celebrating a huge cash win with Highland Radio this summer. Lee's giving away $2,000 on Friday morning. And Greg's giving away $10,000 on the Greg Hughes Show. Done this one a wee bit earlier. We've got the music lined up for him this time. Happy 60th birthday to Paddy McKelvey from Fintown. Hope you have a wonderful day. Lots of love from your family in Fintown, Glenfin, Dunlow and Tullamore in the county of Offaly. Paddy being the baby of the house, I asked him what song did he want to play for his birthday. He says, Big Tom, you're going out the same way you come in. Paddy McKelvey, Fintown, happy birthday. 6 old today.

0: Skid Row Joe or Superstar, you're going out the same way you come in. That's Big Tom there playing that one for Paddy McKelvey Funtown on his 60th birthday. My good friend Frank Oppenoma, your song coming up next from Bagatelle.
1: 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Also on the show this week, we say hello and welcome to Donegal rock band Buzzed. That's the Monday Night Sessions this Monday night between 8 p.m. and 10 p.m. As always, right here on Highland Radio.
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6: Hi Murphy, what's your second name?

Liam Riley, Bagatelle, Johnny set him up tonight. Right, gotta say hello, hello, hello, hello. Who are we saying hello to? We're saying hello on this Sunday morning, Murphy. We're saying hello to happy 17th birthday. I think I've done this maybe, but I'm not sure. Happy 17th birthday to Lisa Robinson, Gary, Harry, Letterkenny. Hope you have a great day. Happy, happy birthday to you. So much love this morning coming on for Dolly Parton. Here she is with Barry Gibb.

Beautiful. Dolly Parton, Barry Gibb together, and It's Only Words. Irish Music Month is on its way on Highland Radio. We'll be playing more Irish music than ever, chatting to lots of Irish artists. Social posts and generally showing the Irish acts we love so much the support that they deserve. Hopefully you'll agree and you'll get on an act as well. Part of that will include Ireland's newest local hero. If you're producing original local music, then you should enter. Finalists can be bands, groups, solo artists, an English or Irish Gaelica. We're looking for four acts, each of whom will receive €875 to perform live on the Greg Hughes Show. One will be chosen as our local hero and might then get a chance to be amongst the six to perform in the National Grand Finale to potentially win a further 5k in cash and 5k in support. 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Here's a band, an original Irish band. They hail from the Ross Trevor area, County Down. They were playing a big gig last night in the Canal Court in Newry, supporting the Hot House Flyers. Here's the New Leaves. A brand new single called Homesick Hymnals.

0: That's a band called The New Leaves. That's their current single called Homesick Hymnal. Homesick Hymnals, which is available on all the platforms. You want to hear a lot more of them. Good friends of Paul and Jimmy up here on the Monday Night Sessions. Supporting the Hostiles Flowers last night in Newry.
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Something beautiful about that song. Goodbye. That's a lady called Sarah Hessian, H-E-S-S-I-O-N, and my last goodbye. Got to say hello on the Sunday morning, Murphy. Hi, Aidan, enjoying the fantastic music on Sunday morning. Could you please play a request for our great friend, Paddy McKelvey? Hiya, Paddy, in Flintown. He's celebrating his birthday today, and it's not any old birthday, it's a special birthday, 60. Enjoy your special day, Paddy, from your friends, Brigine and James Gallagher, over here in Ardpatrick in Glenties. Thanks for that. And Paddy, enjoy your day. Good man, Paddy. And got to say hello to Angela, listening in this morning up in Oma. Good morning to you, Angela. This is from your big son, who wants to say a big, big hello to you on the Sunday morning, Murphy. Here's a wee tribute to Dolly, that American country music done a few years ago. See if you name a few voices in this.

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3: That's about my lot for today. 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Thank you for your requests and dedications. Thank you for tuning in our way. Stay tuned. The man himself, Bernard from the Harper Clan, will join you after 12 o'clock. Keeping you company right here on Highland Radio. I'll see you tomorrow night between 10 o'clock and 12 for another Murphy's Golden Year. So sad the passing of superstar that was Dolly Parton. She'll always be remembered. And we'll always love her. Have you ever heard anybody say anything bad about her? That'd be a lovely way to die. Nobody said nothing bad about you. Sleep well, Dolly. Sleep well.

very good afternoon to you and welcome along to the programme. Jimmy Buckley and a long list of heartaches. That was the opening offer, and already we have a long list of requests, and we thank you in advance. You can text, you can WhatsApp me, 086 60 25,000. Of course, that's the text and WhatsApp number. Rushing is working with us as always on a Sunday, 91 25,000. Dial the digits. You were talking to the young lady herself. Our thanks to Mr. Aidan Murphy. Thank you, Aidan. Enjoy the rest of your Sunday. And Aidan back tomorrow night with the Golden Year. Good afternoon to Leah McIntyre. And good afternoon, Bernard. Can you please play It's an Illusion? It's a lovely version. Thanks, Bernard. And that's our very own Lauren Eva Rose. And I certainly will play that. I say it every week. No matter when I play that song, the feedback I get from it is unreal. So it's Lauren Eva Rose, and It's an Illusion. And for that listener, I'll play it real soon for you as well. Hopefully you can stick and stay the Highland Way over the next couple of hours. Let's see how you and I get on this Sunday.

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Dolly Parton and Needle When She Flies. Was asked that one for Anne-Marie. Good afternoon to Anne-Marie. Says, Bernard, haven't been in touch for a while, but always listening. Can you please play that song for me today? So Anne-Marie, great to hear from you today, and thanks indeed for your text as well. And of course, the late Dolly Parton and An Angel When She Flies. Hi there, Bernard. Comes in from our good friend Danny Culhern. Danny, thank you for your kind words. Good to know you're always listening, and hopefully all is good with you and yours, and things is progressing well after your re-operation as well. And he says, you'd like to say hello to ourselves and Danny Culhern, a grateful listener. So thank you for that as well. Big, big fan of this man. That's the wrong one. Michael English is up next, but here's Leah. Once around on dance floor, it's enough for anybody.

Claudia Buckley and Once Around the Dance Floor. Thanks to Liam McIntyre. And before the ad break, we did play Brendan Quinn, Until I Can Make It On My Own. A very good afternoon to Anne and Drumore in County Tyrone. Comes in from your good friend. And getting back to our good friend Danny Calhoun in Ballindrate. Danny, let's all sing together.

Michael English and Ding Ding Dong, Sing Along My Song, Danny Glahoon and Ballandrit. Danny, as always, thank you for your text and your company each and every Sunday as well. So good afternoon to you and good afternoon to the family as well. For our listener looking for the beautiful song, Lauren Eva Rose, and It's Just an Illusion, it is on the way.

0: Hi folks, Paul McDevitt here, inviting you to join myself and Jimmy Stafford this Monday night for another edition of the Monday Night Sessions in association with Emerald Guitars. On the show this week, we welcome Tennessee Whiskey, the ultimate Chris Stapleton show, which is appearing at Ingrina Theatre on the 11th of September. Also on the show this week, we say hello and welcome to Donegal rock band Buzzed. That's the Monday Night Sessions this Monday night between 8 p.m. and 10 p.m. as always right here on Highland Radio.
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Jack Yo and Derek Ryan, and Play On Paddy, Play On for our usual listener. And It's Just an Illusion. What a beautiful, beautiful version. That's our very own Lauren Everose. Good afternoon to Audrey in the programme. Audrey, well, yeah, your singer is on the way. Bernie, thank you, Bernie, for your kind words via the Highland Radio Facebook as well. Your Sunday sound check for music. So good afternoon to you as well. And a very good afternoon to Agnes Kelly listening today as well. Marion Clark in Derry, hi to you as well. And we have Mike Denver on the way for you real soon as well. But before that... And a very good afternoon to Mary Green on the programme as well.

That's Joe for Audrey and Claddy. Hi to Mary Green as well. And But I Do. And there, Bernard, can you please wish Paul O'Leary a very happy 22nd birthday? Lots of love. He's the best grandson. Lots of love from your granny Brady, Heidi Brady as well. And Paul, a little message from your granny. Thank you for everything that you do for her. So lots of love to you on your birthday as well. Have a great day. Sadie Emery in Castle Derrick. Hi to Sadie. Lots of love to you, Sadie. Thank you as always for listening. And a very good afternoon to Barbara and good afternoon to James as well. Here's Mike Denver. And Your Heart's Turned Left. Your Heart's Turned Left.

That's the one and only Mike Denver. Hi to the girls in Desert Martin as well. Big fans of the music of Mike Denver and Your Heart's Turned Left. Helen Donnellan, hi to Helen on the programme. Jason McCall's song I will get for you real soon as well. Good afternoon to you. Thank you indeed for your kind words and always listening in as well. Philly in Strabane, good afternoon to you, Philly. Thank you as well. And Mary Kay, looking for the music of Charlie Pride. And Pius, will say hello to Pius as well. And here's the man himself.

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Mary Helen D in Bun Cranes says, haven't heard that in a while, of course. Mary Byrne, and thank God this was my life. Hi to Jojo Instaband. Carmel, good afternoon to you, Carmel, as well. Have that one on us. And, of course, Mary Burns, and thank God this was my life. Jim and Rosie Instaband, good afternoon to Jim. Good afternoon to Rosie. As always, listen in on a Sunday, and hopefully you're both keeping well. And Pius says, cheers, buddy, not a problem. You're very, very welcome. Willie Nelson's song, please, if possible. Certainly do that in part two of the programme as well. Here's Cleona. And there's salt in my tears.

0: Another installment of the Dáil Debate comes your way this Monday evening with more top TA news, views and analysis. Joining me on the show, Donegal News sports editor Ryan Ferry assesses the club championship so far and round four to come. Setanta hurler and Derry coach Niall Cleary will be on the show to discuss the club championship from the weekend. And also joining me, Johnny McCafferty, Terman Ladies Bannister will be on the show to discuss life on the line. 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
2: Horsesport Ireland went into examinership this week. In the Irish Field this weekend, we ask how this happened and what does it mean for the sport horse sector. Following cancelled races at Bellew

That's approaching 1 o'clock. Katie Gillen's here with the news live from Highland Radio. Coming in musically after the news, Gene Watson and Only Yesterday, and Damien Davis. That'll start off part two for us. I'm away to put my own teeth on.

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1: Good afternoon, it's Katie Gillen with the news at 1 o'clock. A young girl is in a Belfast Children's Hospital after she was found seriously injured beside a man's body in County Tyrone. The Northern Ireland Ambulance Service was called to a house in Dungannon yesterday morning where the discoveries were made. Police say they've arrested a male on suspicion of murder and attempted murder. A man has been hospitalised following a road traffic collision on the N14 Letterkenny to Lifford Road yesterday evening. The single vehicle crash occurred near Mondewy Lower at around 6:50. Gardaí and emergency services attended the scene. The driver, a man aged in his 30s, was taken to Letterkenny University Hospital for treatment of injuries believed to be non-life-threatening at this time. Motorists have escaped injury following a two-vehicle collision in Tyrone yesterday morning. Police received a report of the crash in the Strabane Road area of Castledurg at approximately 10:40. One of the vehicles also collided with a wall, causing significant damage to the structure. At this time, there have been no reports of any injuries. Police say inquiries are ongoing. A man aged in his 40s has died following a crash in County Sligo. It happened yesterday at around 4 o'clock in the afternoon. Jane McNamara reports.
2: The collision involving a pedestrian and his own van happened at about 4 o'clock yesterday afternoon near Luke's Bridge, Gortnalec Grange in County Sligo. The man was pronounced dead at the scene and his body has been brought to the local mortuary where a post-mortem will take place. The road was closed for a technical examination but has since reopened. Gardaí are appealing for any witnesses to come forward.
1: Gardaí have seized vehicles and issued fixed charge penalty notices in South Donegal. On Friday, they were conducting multi-agency checkpoints with the RSA, Revenue Customs and the HSA. Three vehicles were detained for offences relating to no tax or insurance and a number of fixed charge penalty notices were issued. RSA and Customs also detected several offences. And Garda Síochána say joint operations such as these play an important role in improving road safety by ensuring compliance with road traffic legislation. A status yellow rain warning and

0: flood risk have been issued for Donegal. The alert came into effect at 12 o'clock this afternoon and will last until 9 o'clock this evening. Widespread heavy showers or longer spells of rain are forecast for the county, with thunderstorms bringing some lightning and hail. Met Éireann have warned of the possibility of localised flooding, difficult travelling conditions, poor visibility, lightning damage and an impact on outdoor events. The traffic lights on Letterkenny's main street are operational once again following an outage. The lights had gone out of order on Friday evening and remained out until yesterday evening. Donegal County Council has confirmed the lights at the Port Road, High Road, Main Street and the Justice Walsh Junction are back in action, with motorists able to access the busy street as normal today. As all schools across the county prepare to reopen for the new academic year, Department of Education figures reveal that 33,747 students will be attending primary and post-primary schools in Donegal this September. 19,052 pupils are enrolled in primary schools, including special schools, with 2,136 children starting junior infants. Meanwhile, 14,695 students are in secondary education, with 2,531 beginning first year. Nationally, 965,000 students, over 75,000 teachers and 23,000 special needs assistants are returning to classrooms this term. An environmental organisation is warning the government against flip-flopping on the planned carbon tax increase. A delay to the planned gradual increase of the carbon tax is being considered as part of Budget 2027 due to the ongoing fuel crisis. Friends of the Earth Ireland says the tax goes towards renewable energy projects, boosting the country's energy resilience into the future. CEO Deirdre Duffy says environmental measures can't continue to be the fall guy every time there is an energy crisis.
1: And I absolutely hear what you're saying in terms of the energy poverty that people are facing. But what we would say is that the government should be putting in place targeted support. So in our budget submission, we're calling for things like a social energy tariff, to put in place proper procedures so that people can't be disconnected. Again, to put in place more accessible renewable energy grants.
0: And now for the weather. Cloudy to start, with showers becoming more widespread as the day goes on. Downpours will be heavy at times, with the chance of thunderstorms and localised flooding. High temperatures of 17 to 19 degrees. That's all from the newsroom for now. We will be back with another update at 2 o'clock. The obituary notices for this Sunday afternoon, August 30th. The death has taken place of Jerry McCahill, Clooney Remelton. Reposing at Lily Hill Funeral Home, Mountaintop, Letterkenny, tomorrow from 6 o'clock until 8 o'clock, where people are welcome to pay their respects. Requiem Mass on Tuesday at 11 o'clock in St Mary's Church, Remelton, followed by cremation in Lily Hill Crematorium, Mountaintop, Letterkenny at 1 o'clock. Mass can be viewed on Church Services TV. House private, please. The death has taken place of John McHugh, Ochnish, Remelton. Reposing at the residence of his brother Mickey McHugh, Back Lane, Remelton. Funeral Mass tomorrow at 11 o'clock in St Mary's Church, Remelton. Burial afterwards in the adjoining cemetery. Funeral Mass can be viewed on churchservices.tv. The death has occurred of John Stewart, Runcleven, Dunfanaghy. Wake is currently taking place until removal for the funeral. Funeral service in Holy Trinity Church, Hornhead Road, Dunfanaghy on Tuesday at 3 o'clock. Burial afterwards in Clondahorkey Cemetery. Family flowers only, please. Donations in lieu, if desired, to Cancer Care West, care of any family member, or James Harkin, Funeral Director. The death has taken place of Des Callaghan, 46 Ashlawn, Ballyrahan, Letterkenny, and formerly of Ballina, County Mayo. Des will be reposing at his home today until 10 o'clock and tomorrow from 12 noon until 10 o'clock. Funeral from there on Tuesday, going to the Church of the Irish Martyrs, Letterkenny, for Requiem Mass at 11 o'clock, followed by interment in Conwell Cemetery. Funeral Mass can be viewed on the Church of the Irish Martyrs YouTube channel. Family flowers only, please. Donations in lieu, if desired, to Cree Heart Society or the Irish Cancer Society, care of any family member, or Charlie McLafferty, Funeral Director. House strictly private on the morning of the funeral. The death has occurred of Peggy McDermott, Nee Doherty, John Owen, Glengad Mountain Mallon. Peggy's remains are reposing at her home. Funeral from there tomorrow at 20 past 10 for 11 o'clock Requiem Mass in St Patrick's Church, Ochaclay, followed by burial in the adjoining cemetery. Requiem Mass can be viewed live on Eamon McLaughlin Funeral Director's Facebook page. Family time from 10 o'clock. Family flowers only, please. Donations in lieu, if desired, to the Patient's Comfort Fund, Carndonagh Community Hospital, care of any family member or Eamon McLaughlin Funeral Director. And the death has occurred of Des Corley, Glebe Donegal Town, County Donegal, and formerly of Clarna, Maharani, Smithborough, County Monaghan. Funeral this afternoon at 2 o'clock in St Patrick's Church, Donegal Town. Mass can be viewed on mcn.live. Burial afterwards at Clare Cemetery, Donegal Town. Family flowers only, please. Donations in lieu, if desired, to the Alzheimer's Society of Ireland. For family information and more details regarding wakes and funerals, please go to highlandradio.com.
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0: No Stake in the voice of Willie Nelson, and Excuse Me, I Think I've Got a Heartache, and then there, of course, with Gene Watson as well. Can you give a big shout out, please, to Alan Warren from his daughter Serena, and he's celebrating his 60th birthday today, looking for the music of Willie Nelson. So hi to Serena, and Alan, happy birthday to you as well. Hope it's a good one, and enjoy the celebrations. No doubt there'll be plenty as well. And our good friend Vicky and Fife. Vicky, thank you indeed for your text today as well, and hopefully all is good. We are indeed, and you'd like me to say to your grandson Ryan a big, huge thank you for all your help last night as well. And she says he came right away and looked after me, and no bother to him. So, Ryan, hello to you on the programme today as well. Coming in from Vicky. Vicky, I'd like to say good afternoon to Dee Dee as well. So let's hope you enjoy the music of Gene Watson. Few requests to get through, and I promise you I'll do my best to get as much music in between now and close the play. Jason McHale was played for Helen O'Donnell. Hi to Helen. Helen, good afternoon to you. Thank you again as well. JW, John Wallace, please say hello to Gabriel Gillen and all my friends, and please play Louise Morrissey and All Around My Hat. So hi to John Wallace there. And Anne in Des Moines, County Tyrone, would like to say hello to Dee Dee, and of course a big hello to your good friend as well, and looking for the music of Vince Gill. Hopefully we get something on from Vince real soon as well. Michael Collin in the Mountaintop. Michael, good afternoon to you. Thank you for your text as well. And looking for Jolene by the late Dolly Parton. So we'll try our best to get that in as well. Patrick Feeney, and I believe for Eileen in Buncrana. Hi to Eileen. Eileen, have that down to play as well. So, and you say you enjoy Thursday night's programme as well. So Eileen, lots of love to you, and take care as well. Hello to all my family and friends and all who knows us. Hi to Marie and Paddy McDevitt. Hopefully Marie's keeping well. And hello to Margaret Wild, Sydney Muir. And hello to Michelle and Mark and Damien and Angela. And not forgetting Tony as well, which my screen has went blank on me. Where are we now? And not forgetting Tony and Trish. Hello to our good friend of yours. That's Pauline O'Donnell in Raphoe. Hi to Pauline as well. Hello to my niece, Jean Porter, and my sister, Jean McAdams. Good afternoon to Jean as well. A big hello to Roisin and herself. Comes in from the lovely couple they are. That's Michael and Teresa McAdams in Staban. They're looking for a wee bit of Dolly and all about that 9 to 5. And we'll see if we can squeeze in two of those for you today. Good afternoon, Bernard. We'd like to hear Damien Davis. And hello to Francis Quinn, Eleanor Kenny, Tom Fitzpatrick, and Michael Fitzgerald and Kelly Biggs. Hello to the Sweeneys in Ardra, from Paula and Claire and Maureen and Patsy Neil Keeney, and Breeds and William and Greencastle as well. And not forgetting Brian and Brian's in Boston. We're back after this with your singer.
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There he goes, that's for Dolly earlier on as well in the 9 to 5. Josephine Campbell, good afternoon to Josephine. Thank you for your text, Josephine. Heidi Rosemary in Oma, I look for that Ray Lanham song for you. Eileen, your song, your singer is on the way. And very good afternoon, Bernard. Can you please play Jerry Guthrie and the Girl from Yesterday for my sisters in Buncrana? And cousin Eileen comes in from Kathleen. And a very good afternoon to Kathleen in Derry as well.

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and Father Time. Bridget Sweeney, lots of love to you, Bridget. Helen D in Buncrana. Helen says, love the music of Big Tom. So hi to Helen and hi to Marie and Ryan as well. Good afternoon to Marie and good afternoon to Ryan. And they'd like to say hello to Helen and John in Buncrana as well. And hello there to Highland Radio. Can you please play Did You Mention My Name by Jerry Guthrie for Francis Kennedy and the family listening to Highland today. Not forgetting Bubbles. Can't forget about Bubbles the dog as well. Hello to Highland, the best station ever. And kind regards. Thank you. So hi to Anne on the programme as well. And happy fifth birthday to Molly, who's on holidays in Ardra. And Molly's from England, but love in Ardra. Lots of love from Mammy and Daddy and Anne and Connor and Nanny and Grandad. So Molly, happy birthday to you. Have a great day, and no doubt they'll spoil you rotten in our draw as well. And Vicky gets in to say thank you, and you'd like to say hello to all your grand... Don't forget about my granddaughter, Grace. She says, we can't forget about Grace as well, as if we would. So hi to Ryan and Grace, and lots of love from Vicky. So Vicky, good afternoon to you as well. And Anne, I should get a Vince Gill song on. Promise you, the girls in Desert Martin once again. We've got a few of your songs on today, so we're doing not so bad. So hi to you as well on the programme. And Charlie Pride, please, Darlene, think of me. If time allows, though I did feature the music of Charlie, I'll try and squeeze in another one if time allows us. So good afternoon to you as well. MG checking in, so hi to MG. Lots of love to you. Thank you for your text as well. And good afternoon to you and all the family in Dunlow. I have Johnny Marks on the way for LL as well. Our Lifford listener tuned in as well. And we have Johnny Marks on the way for you as well. Hi to Kathleen Grant. Kathleen says, we give a quick mention that the bingo's on in Burt today. Burt Hall at 3 p.m. So eyes down and look in and all that. Bernard, can you please wish my best nephew in the world, Paul O'Leary, happy 22nd birthday for today. Have a good one. Lots of love from Lauren, Jordan and Killian and Jay. So Paul, they're going to spoil you rotten, especially today as well. Josephine Campbell.

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3: Welcome back into the programme. Hi, Bernard. Looking, sounding good as always. Thank you for that. And can you please say a big belated fourth birthday wishes to our beautiful grandson, Finlay. Hi to Finlay. Lots of love from your granny and your granddad, Betty and Eddie McGinty. So, Finlay, let's hope you had a fantastic day. No doubt your granny and your granddad spoiled your health as well. So, Finlay, lots of love to you from all of us here at Highland. Let's hope you had a fantastic fourth birthday as well. Eileen and Gador. Eileen, thank you indeed for your text. You're really enjoying the music as well. MG gets in to say thank you for playing Johnny Marks. And with that, we say a very good afternoon to LL as well. So, our Lifford listener and MG and Dunlow, cheers for that as well. I was asked for this one earlier on.

0: 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We get it. That's why we could all do with a little Monday motivation. 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
1: In the background, of course, that's Charlie Pride and Darlene Think of Me was asked for that one today. It's been a buzzy one, and I do apologise if I did not get your songs of the day, but I did try. Tonight. Hi there, Bernie. Would you please say hello to my good friends, that's Leah and Zazina, Trudy and Jean and Brianne, a big load of Tweezer and Michael McAdams, that's Gerald and Isabel Ray and Colette.

Josephine. So congratulations to Margaret and Tommy on their 40th wedding anniversary. And the girls in Desert Martin say thank you. There's no show like a Bernard show. And we try our best. That's all we can do. So the girls in Desert Martin, enjoy your weekend. Enjoy the rest of the week as well ahead. Thanks to Roisin for helping the programme. Kieran and Mark are here with the Highland Radio Sports. Callan just on the tail end of that. Callan gets in to say thank you, Bernard. Not at all. Thank you, Callan. Katie Gillen's here with the news at the top there. Until Tuesday night, do take care. As always, thanks a million for the use of your radio. Bye-bye.

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1: Good afternoon, it's Katie Gillen with the news at 2 o'clock. Police in the north are continuing to investigate the death of a man in County Tyrone. The body was discovered at a house in the Lisnahull Road in Dungannon at around 11 o'clock yesterday morning. A child who was seriously injured remains in a critical condition, while a woman has been released from hospital. A man remains in custody after he was arrested on suspicion of murder and attempted murder. Chairperson with the Mid Ulster Council, Councillor Deirdre Varsani, says the community is in shock.
2: This is a shocking event and there will be considerable trauma attached to it in the local community as well. And we want everyone to consider how best we move forward with this respectfully.
1: A man has been hospitalised following a road traffic collision on the N14 Letterkenny to Lifford Road yesterday evening. The single vehicle crash occurred near Mondewy Lower at around 6:50. Gardaí and emergency services attended the scene. The driver, a man aged in his 30s, was taken to Letterkenny University Hospital for treatment of injuries believed to be non-life-threatening at this time. Motorists have escaped injury following a two-vehicle collision in Tyrone yesterday morning. Police received a report of the crash in the Strabane Road area of Castledirk at approximately 10:40. One of the vehicles also collided with a wall, causing significant damage to the structure. At this time, there have been no reports of any injuries. Police say inquiries are ongoing. A man aged in his 40s has died following a crash in County Sligo. It happened yesterday at around 4 o'clock in the afternoon. Jane McNamara reports.
3: The collision involving a pedestrian and his own van happened at about 4 o'clock yesterday afternoon near Luke's Bridge, Gortnalec Grange in County Sligo. The man was pronounced dead at the scene and his body has been brought to the local mortuary where a post-mortem will take place. The road was closed for a technical examination but has since reopened. Gardaí are appealing for any witnesses to come forward.
1: Gardaí have seized vehicles and issued fixed charge penalty notices in South Donegal. On Friday, they were conducting multi-agency checkpoints with the RSA, Revenue Customs and the HSA. Three vehicles were detained for offences relating to no tax or insurance, and a number of fixed charge penalty notices were issued. RSA and Customs also detected several offences. And Garda Síochána say joint operations such as these play an important role in improving road safety by ensuring compliance with road traffic legislation. A status yellow rain warning and flood risk have been issued for Donegal. The alert came into effect at 12 o'clock this afternoon and will last until 9 o'clock this evening. Widespread heavy showers or longer spells of rain are forecast for the county, with thunderstorms bringing some lightning and hail. Met Éireann have warned of the possibility of localised flooding, difficult travelling conditions, poor visibility, lightning damage and an impact on outdoor events. As all schools across the country prepare to reopen for the

0: new academic year, the Department of Education have revealed that 33,747 students will be attending primary and post-primary schools in Donegal this September. 19,052 pupils are enrolled in primary schools, including special schools, with 2,136 children starting junior infants. Meanwhile, 14,695 students are in secondary education, with 2,531 students beginning first year. Nationally, 965,000 students, over 75,000 teachers, and 23,000 special needs assistants are returning to classrooms this term. Smokers attempting to quit could have a better chance with nicotine vapes than other replacement methods. A study by the Cochrane Group looked at 80 clinical trials involving over 30,000 people. The government is being urged to reconsider its planned ban on flavoured e-cigarettes, which is before the Seanad. Respect Vapor's spokesperson Ken Heffernan says flavoured vapes are a much better way to give up cigarettes.
1: Cochrane, who are highly regarded in this area, have done 80 different surveys where they found that flavoured vapes are the most successful way for a participant to give up cigarettes. They're much better than lozenges or patches or any of the sprays or anything like that.
0: And now for the weather, showers becoming widespread this afternoon, heavy at times with the chance of thunderstorms, hail and localised flooding. High temperatures of 17 to 19 degrees. That's all from the newsroom for now. We will be back with another update at 3 o'clock.

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2: 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We're going to begin with soccer. Derry City are taking on Shamrock Rovers later on today. That one is at 4 p.m. Martin Holmes will be watching that one for Highland Radio. Highland Radio Sunday Sport at the Ryan McBride Brandywell. A huge game. Remember, Shamrock Rovers, they're out of a number of cups, including all European competitions and the FAI Cup, and they'll be looking to win the league this season. So a disappointing few weeks for Stephen Bradley's side. Mark, the Derry City interim manager, certainly in form, certainly going well in the early tenure for him. So an interesting game. I wonder, will James McLean be part of the Derry setup this Sunday afternoon? That name just left me. Mark Connolly, how could I forget the man from County Monaghan? What about the FAI National League yesterday at Dry Arch Park? A huge day at Dry Arch Park yesterday. Bonagie United 2, Home Farm DCU 2. Disappointment for Bonagie in the end, because they were leading 2-1, 93rd minute, and then Leonard got an equaliser for Home Farm DCU. The Bonagie United goals coming from Aidan Brennan and former Van Harps man Ryan Rennie. Cockhill Celtic were on the road yesterday at finished in County Galway. Mervy United 1, Cockhill Celtic 1. Tiernan Ruddy, he got the goal for Cockhill Celtic in the 47th minute, and Gavin Smith made it 1-1. That is how it finished. Both goals coming in the second half of that encounter. It wasn't the only game in Galway yesterday. It finished Salthill Devon 4, Letterkenny Rovers 1. Adam McCaffrey with the goal for Stephen McConnell's side on the 9th minute. That put Letterkenny 1-0 up. But in terms of goals for Letterkenny, that's where it ended, because Salthill got the other 4 goals in that game. Timmy Malloy, you heard that name before, a League of Ireland man with Galway United back in the day. Cole Connolly, he put them 2-0 up, and then 2 goals later on from Ben McDonald. We're going to hear from the Bonagie United camp very, very shortly. Don't forget, remember, Jim Doherty was watching that one yesterday for Highland Radio Saturday Sport. Mark Gallagher is here. Mark, the Premier League round 2.
3: Yes, we are back, and there are about 7 minutes gone in each of the 2 o'clock games, Kieran. There are 3 2 o'clock kickoffs, and I can tell you that we do have an early goal in the Chelsea against Brighton game. Romeo Lavia has hit the net for Chelsea after just 4 minutes. So Chelsea, a goal to the good. Early doors there. Also early doors at Elland Road. It's Leeds taking on Brentford. Both of those sides starting the season fairly well, and that is scoreless after 7 minutes. And the other game that kicked off at 2 o'clock, Sunderland at home to Fulham. Later on today, our forecast game here on Highland Radio Sunday Sport, Kieran, is the meeting of Manchester United and Ipswich at 4:30, taking place at Old Trafford. So it's our forecast game, and that means we're opening it up and giving our listeners a chance to win a €40 voucher for Michael Murphy Sports. And all you have to do is simply pick up the phone and text your score prediction along with your name and address to 086 60 25,000, and if you're correct, you could be getting a call from me during the week. So that's all you have to do, but you have to be right in your prediction. Me and Kieran tried lots last year, Kieran, and we didn't get very many right at all.
2: Mark, what's your prediction? 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
2: week.
3: Either of us always are qualified.
2: But anyway, I'm going to ask you now, what's your prediction?
3: 1-0 United.
2: They have to be a kick in United. They're weak at the back. They're going to concede a goal. It's going to be 2-1 United, in my opinion.
3: I don't know. I said Man United were going to win. I don't think I believed myself when I said it, but I think United might play badly and nick it.
2: No call telling yourself lies.
3: Something like that, exactly. I don't fancy United to play that well, to be honest with you, after last week, but I do fancy them to maybe nick it 1-0 or 2-1 or something like that there. But suppose it's not about what we think here, and it's about what the listener thinks. 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
3: to win
2: only.
3: That. Yes, text only, SMS text only, and only one entry per phone number. So pick up the phone. You've got about 2 hours and 20 minutes until kickoff, but why not get it out of the way? Do it now. Text your score prediction. Manchester United against Ipswich. Kickoff is at 4:30. Score prediction, name, address, 086 60 25,000.
2: Thank you, Mark. Have a go if you think you know. Remember, huge event today in Letterkenny, the Donegal Half Marathon. Mark Gallagher, you were there with keen interest.
3: I was there this morning. It was a great event, Kieran. My wife was running it. So a big congratulations to her and everybody involved at the half marathon this morning. What an event. Over 1,000 people.
2: Some nice photos doing around the spectators.
3: There was actually, yeah. We were out in our numbers supporting our loved ones at the half marathon this morning. Great atmosphere, Kieran. The sense of achievement at the finish line is just something else. It's class. 21 kilometres. It's a massive achievement for people to train and get themselves into shape and power through injuries and setbacks in the mind and physically. So it's great to get across the finish line. Everybody's a winner, but of course there was a couple of actual winners, and Finn Valley AC's Jeremy Keogh won the half marathon title this morning. He was the first person home, and he came home in a mind-boggling time of 1 hour 11 minutes and 49 seconds. That's a crazy time. His clubmate Oisin Toy was second in 1 hour 17, and Letterkenny AC's Donal Farron in third in 1 hour 13 minutes and 34 seconds. The senior women's title went to Finn Valley's Nuala Bowes in 1 hour and 22 minutes and 24 seconds. Second was Bernie Boyle of Ross's AC in 1 hour 26 minutes and 16 seconds. And Monica Holmes of Optum was third. She came home in a time of 1 hour 28 minutes and 51 seconds. As I say, over 1,000 people took part in that event. So well run. I've seen it with my own eyes this morning, Kieran. We covered it for a couple of years here on Highland on the Sunday Sport of the half marathon, and we always knew it was a good event, but to see it with my own eyes this morning, so well organised. And maybe, possibly, this could be inspiration for someone to say, do you know what, I'm going to run the Donegal Half Marathon in 2027.
2: You were there today, Mark, as a supporter, and your wife, yeah. And no doubt you'll be cooking tonight, and maybe take your good wife out for dinner. But I did the Mithun to Malin cycle, and this is the same if you're an athlete or maybe you're new to it, doing a half marathon. Unbelievable achievement. The feel-good factor you get from it. Is it something that's going to be in the back of your mind, or maybe you just go and do a full marathon and never mind the half one?
3: For me, you mean personally?
2: Yeah.
3: I've never been much of a runner, Kieran. I need there to be a ball involved. I'm great at chasing a ball. I love
2: tennis
3: sport.
2: At the minute.
3: Anything CDC with the ball, tennis, football, you know, ping pong, anything, and I love all that stuff. But see, running, it wouldn't be just. It doesn't get the juices
2: okay,
3: flowing.
2: It's okay to come out of your comfort zone sometimes.
3: I might do it actually. And this morning, to be honest with you, couldn't be anything but inspired at the finish line, seeing people accomplish what they accomplished. It was unreal, and I actually caught a glimpse of your man Jermot. He passed me. I was trying to
2: turbo diesel.
3: I was trying to follow the race to see Asya, and he went flying past me. And honestly, he had about 3K to go, and he went past me like a bullet. So I'm not sure what kind of training you need to be doing to win the half marathon.
2: We might find out. Who knows?
3: Crazy pace. Fair play to all involved, but especially Jermot Keogh, who won the men's race, and Nuala Bowes, first home in the ladies' category.
2: Thank you, Mark. Motorsport now, it's the third and final day of Rally at Paraguay. That's in the World Rally Championship. Finnish driver Sami Pajara, he leads in a Yaris ahead of Hayden Payden in second position, and Adrian Formox is in third. Both are in a Hyundai i20s. Dairyman Josh McAlean is currently in sixth position in his M Sport Ford Puma, while McAlean's teammate, the Fermanagh Donegal crew of John Armstrong and Shane Burn from Brooklyn have moved up to 7th spot overall. They're in the early stages of today's action. Mark, sometimes we think maybe there's nobody listening to us, but I was in Kilcare yesterday at the Kilcare Four Masters match. The amount of people was asking me about Shane Burn. Like, Four Masters was there, Donegal Town and Kilcare, and you've Brooklyn in the middle. Everybody. He is putting Rally and Donegal, from a Donegal point of view, on the map. And we often spoke about how humble he was here at the Sports Review of the Year at the end of last year. 7th overall, and he could step up a spot or two yet, so they could have himself and John Armstrong.
3: They're going well. The boys are, as you say, you put it well, putting rallying at that level on the map at the World Rally Championship. It's great to have two local boys, and as well not forgetting Derry's Josh McAlean as well. He was up at 5th there, I think. So yeah, it's just brilliant. I think, you know, with the rallying scene here in Ireland, there's no doubt that Irish rallying and the talent we produce here can mix it on the world stage. And there is Exhibit A, Shane Byrne, John Armstrong and Josh McAlean all up at the top fighting with the big boys. So fair play to them. Yeah, you're right.
2: Thank you, Mark. Now we're going to move to golf now. Leona Maguire currently sits 5 shots off the lead. That's on the final day of the Women's Irish Open at the K Club. The Cavan golfer is currently 12 under par through 6. South Africa's Cassandra Alexander leads the way but has dropped back to 17 under par. Not too much Gaelic games to tell you about today from a Donegal point of view. Number of fixtures in Derry, we'll tell you about that in just a second. Big hurling matches last night at in the Donegal Hurling Championship semi-finals. It finished Setanta 220, neighbours and rivals Sean McCool's 1-9 and Burt 1-17, St Eunan's 5-15. So what we do know, this year's County Hurling Final will be between Setanta and St Eunan's. Well, at the semi-finals last night was Ryan Ferry. Here's the details from both matches.
4: It's a hard one to explain because at the same time is you're disappointed though with the result.
2: And we will be back with that one in just a second. That is Bonagie manager Declan Lynch. We're going to be back with that one in just a second. A proud day yesterday for Bonagie United. Finishing in somewhat disappointment because they were 2-1 up. I did tell you that we're going to hear from Ryan Ferry now. It's a hurling recap. Details of the two semi-finals that took place yesterday evening.
5: The 2026 Donegal Senior Hurling Championship Final will be a repeat of last year's decider after Setanta and St Eunan's won their respective semi-finals in McCool Park on Saturday evening. Setanta cruised their way into the county final as they outclassed Sean McCool's by 220 to 1-9 in Ballybuffet. Mark Marley Setanta hit the first 8 points of the match as they outmuscled their youthful opponents. Kieran Mathewson kept the twin tie inside going, but 2 majors from Sean Ward in the second half ensured that it would be Setanta's day. St Eunan's produced a fantastic performance as they defeated Burt in the second semi-final. St Eunan's won by 5-16 to 1-17 at a drenched McCool Park. Goals from Brian McIntyre and Matt Ahern helped Chris McCauley St Eunan's into a 2-7-9 lead at half-time. Burt started the second half with intent, but they couldn't keep out the goals. Russell Ford found the net before John Keeley landed 2 goals for the victors, who played some great hurling throughout. Liam McKinney scored 1-9 for Burt, but their campaign is over and St Eunan's advance to meet Setanta in the county final in September.
2: That is Ryan Ferry with the details after the match. Ryan Ferry caught up with the Setanta man, Mark Marley, during the final.
6: We got away in the second half, so we did, but it was tight enough in the first half. There was only, I think it was 11-4 at half time, but we were a wee bit sloppy in the first half. You know, they sat deep, they had a sweeper, and we struggled to break it down. We let them on with a couple of soft frees, but look, we regrouped at half time. We came out and we got the result we wanted. We came first, so happy out. County final, look forward to now, 3 weeks.
5: Yeah, big Sean Ward really stepped up in that start of that second half. 2 brilliant goals, 2 well-crafted goals for you.
6: Aye, look, we've been saying that to Sean. He has it in the locker, but we just need it on a consistent basis. And his last couple of games, he's starting to show very well. So, look, he got his reward today and happy out.
5: Yeah, and you kept the scoreboard ticking over. Oisín Marley, particularly sharp centre forward on the freeze as well.
6: Aye, Oisín, look, we dropped Jared back the day to give us a wee bit more ball playing. Put Oisín on the freeze on the half, and Oisín went well. All the forwards went well. Ball on them was good. It started to get a bit greasy there, but thought we played it out well, and we seen it out well in the end up by.
5: Yeah, so good for you a couple of weeks ahead, and I suppose whoever is in the final, it'll be a tough game you'll be expecting.
6: Oh, it's going to be a tough game, mate. 3 weeks now to the final. Something more to look forward to, but it's going to be a big test, whoever comes out on top here between Eunan's and Burt. But look, it's something to look forward to, and that's what we set out to start of the year, to get to the county final and try and get over the line.
2: Setanta, they got over the line last night. They're taking on St Eunan's in the final. St Eunan's beating Burt last night 5-15 to 1-17. Ryan Ferry got the reaction from the St Eunan's manager Chris McCauley after the game.
7: We were on the receiving side of that in the Round Robin Championship, where Burt absolutely took us to town. They really, really took us to town, and that hurt, and it hurt a lot of us. It hurt me, and I had to kind of look at myself and look at the squad and look at the team and see where we're going, and that was probably a reset in a way. But Enda McDermott is a fantastic manager and they have fantastic players and they always have, and they're a fantastic team, and we just had to match that. We had to match it tonight.
5: Yeah, I think it was Matt Ahern maybe got a goal just before half time, which gave you a bit of a cushion going in at the break, and that was a big score.
7: Yeah, Matt's been showing well, and he's had to bide his time to get his position, and he's took his opportunity when it's there, and I've been trying to build that. I was talking to the players, trying to build the squad for the last 2 years, and it's going to take every single person we can to try and get over the line if we can against Satana, because they're another fantastic team and they've represented Donegal the same as Burt have for years, and St Junior's are trying to play catch up with that, and that's where we're at with it at the moment. So we just take every game as it comes to us.
5: Yeah, I mentioned Matt, but your forward line were electric at times out there. Peter Kelly, every time he got the ball, looked like he was going to do damage. Russell Ford, very sharp as well. And Brian Mack, obviously.
7: Well, you know, at some stage you're going to have to man up. At some stage the players are going to have to man up and show us what they have. And they've been doing it in challenge matches and they've been doing it in trainings. You know, it's about putting it together. And I think just we were collectively coming in at the right time with a lot of good work under our belt. And injuries, yeah, they cleared up, weren't too bad. And I know had a few injuries going into that, and it hurt them. And we got ours cleared up, but we still have a few. But we had a few changes in the team, and yeah, we're just delighted to go into the final and have an opportunity. Because if you look at the start of the year and say, where do you want to be? You want to be in your county final, and that's exactly where they're at. And we were up against it. St Union's were up against it. Burt are a fantastic team.
5: Yeah, so it's a repeat of the final from last year, St Union's against Satanta. You came out on the wrong side of it. It was a close game until late on in the match last year, and it was a sore one for your team and for you, I'm sure, Chris. So 12 months down the line, can you take the next step?
7: Satanta won it. They won the game. It's done. Yeah. We move to next year, only 2026, so we just go again.
5: Yeah. And your boys will look forward to the build-up and all the preparation that'll come with it?
7: Yeah, it's a final, but it's another game for us. But we wanted to be there when we started at the start of the year. We wanted to be there, and now we give ourselves the opportunity to be there. But, you know, Satana are a fantastic team. And this isn't talking up any teams. Like, you know, they're just a super team who've represented Donegal for many years, the same as Burt has. And again, St Mirren just have to play catch-up, and we are playing catch-up, and we are getting opportunities to play against these teams. I mean, Burt are the Ulster champions. You know, Satana were the Ulster champions intermediate there. And fantastic, have played against Antrim teams that played St John's last year in the Ulster Championship. So, look, we're coming up against a really good team. It's not running up or running down or anything. They're just a really good team, and we have to match that. We just have to match that and try and get to that level with them.
2: That is the St Union's manager, hurling manager, the truth of the county final, and his name is Chris McCauley. What a final in store. Satanta against St Union's in a few weeks' time. Donegal Junior Football Championship yesterday, two results to tell you about. Letterkenny Gales, 218, Orris, 110. Callum McGilloway, 7 points. Conor McBurney, 1-7. So Letterkenny Gales remain unbeaten in this year's Junior Championship. St Mary's of Convert, 13 points. Neve Breed, 1-8. John Toy, 5 points for the men from Convoy. Pollock Gordon chipping in with 3 points yesterday. Mark Gallagher, English Premier League.
3: Chelsea are 2 up, Kieran. They have doubled their lead through Pedro Neto. So a flying start for Chelsea against Brighton. Both of these clubs made a great start last week. Both got off to winning starts in the Premier League. But Chelsea making a great start at home against Brighton. It is Chelsea 2, Brighton 0. And we can now actually go over for the latest to Stamford Bridge, where reporting is Kat Sove.
8: It's Chelsea 2, Brighton 0. The hosts are making this look far too easy. Morgan Rogers weaved the ball past Brighton's defenders along the left-hand side of the pitch and set it up perfectly for Pedro Neto, who slammed it past Verbruggen to double Chelsea's lead within 15 minutes. This could be a very long day for the Seagulls. It's Chelsea 2, Brighton 0.
3: Those are the only 2 goals to tell you about, Kieran, in the other 2 o'clock kickoffs. It remains with 23 minutes gone. Leeds United 0, Brentford 0, and it is Sunderland 0, Fulham 0.
2: 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When we come back, we're going to hear from the Bonegie United manager, Declan Lynch.
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2: Dry Arch Park yesterday hosted their first ever FAI National League game. It finished Bunnagee United 2, Home Farm DCU 2. Late disappointment for the Letterkenny outfit because Aidan Brennan and Ryan Rennie, they got their Bunnagee goals. They were 2-1 up, 93 minutes gone, but up steps Leonard for Home Farm DCU with a late equaliser. Jeremy Doherty was at Dry Arch Park after the match. He got the views of the Bunnagee United manager, Declan Lynch.
4: It's a hard one to explain because at the same time is you're disappointed though with the result and conceding the goal, but you can't take away from the fact that the boys absolutely put in a performance to get into that position. So that's a tough one to say. But the thing that I always get a read off is the players are going into that changing room disappointed that they got the draw, which is for me as a coach and the coaches in there is like, we can build from that. If they can take that work rate and attitude in the season, I think we'll be okay.
13: Yeah, because that's a good Home Farm team. They played some good football, especially in the early stages of the first half.
4: That's it. Like, there's no team coming out of Dublin is going to be easy. It's not. And then sometimes is you have to respect a team like Home Farm. You do have to be aware of what they can do, especially on the ball and stuff. But at the same time, too, with the lads, and they didn't. I don't think they showed it. There's maybe at the start was just the nerves and stuff, but you can't fear any team because you have to back yourself and stuff, too. Even a club in Bunnagee up in here, we have our strengths, and I think today showed that we can cause disruption against the top teams coming out of Dublin and stuff. And it's something that we can take away going, no, I'll tell you what, we're here at this level and we're going to give it a good go.
13: Yeah, and yes. you showed that, especially after falling behind to that penalty at right at the start of the second half. You got the goals from Rainey and then from Brennan. And you were playing the better football at that stage. Probably could have had a third.
4: That's it. It's football, especially at this level, it's all about big moments, isn't it?
13: Yeah.
4: Because even if young Shane had scored the third goal, it makes it a wee bit easier because I think... mentally for the players it takes a wee bit of pressure that they have that two goal cushion and stuff, where the one goal they sort of the tiredness does creep in and stuff, so it just shows you. But saying that, for them to get into the position where they were a goal down from the penalty, and I even said to them in there, is like, it's your response and your reaction. It wasn't sit back and, oh, we're in trouble here. It was on the front foot, and we actually asked the Home Farm questions then. And then I can't fault the players.
13: Yeah, well, listen, 2-2 in the end. I suppose the result is one thing. The whole occasion, though, Declan, it was such a big day for Bunnagee United and for you as manager of this group of players. And everything on that front went well. It really was a great occasion.
4: That's it. But because you're conscious of the amount of work that goes in for a day like this, knowing the volunteers coming and setting up and stuff, and then you're the players out there, you're putting a team out in the pitch and you're trying to put the best team out in the pitch to get the best performance. They challenge a team like Home Farm coming up, and especially with the crowd and stuff, you want the buy-in from the crowd and you want them to continue to go. So it's the pressure straight away to sort of get that performance and try to get a result to keep everyone on board and then continue on. So I'm not going to lie, you had a bit of nerves this morning, but at the same time it was excitement. But I think it was nerves in the players too, because it's we care yeah. about. It's not just coming here to sort of just be a name of Bunnagee, or we're coming here to compete, and that's the main thing.
2: Coming here to compete, that is Declan Lynch, the Bunnagee United manager. Returning now to Gaelic games and the O'Reilly Sports Donegal LGFA Club Championships, a number of games taking place this morning. I don't have many results for you, but I have two results from the Intermediate Ladies Championship. In form, Neve Columba, 5-16, Downings 1-8, Glencolum Kell, 4-1 from 4, scoring a lot of goals in these games as well. Ardra, 4-19, Buncrana, 1-6, as I say, a number of other games are taking place today, and we hope to have results for you very, very shortly. The Junior Hurling Championship semi-finals are taking place today in O'Donnell Park, Letterkenny. St. Eunan's are taking on McCool's at 2:30. That one just about to get underway. Letterkenny Gales are taking on Four Masters at 4:30.
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Big shout to Audrey tuning in Clady today. Hopefully you're keeping well, Audrey. Hi, Kieran, can you please play Johnny Cash, I Walk the Line, and that comes in from Morris and Peggy enjoying the show today. A wee rest for you guys today. 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Next Sunday, 8 games, all at the same time, 3 p.m.

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5: 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Something I didn't tell you about today. Two results from the Derry Senior Championship last night. Round one, Glenullen, 2-16. The Loop, 1-16. So it's a goal on it in the end up. A bit like the match in town yesterday. I think that was 2-17 to 1-17. So Glenullen coming out on top. And Derry yesterday. Steels Downs, Brian Oaks. They beat Swatra yesterday without any great fuss. And Owenbeg, 4-13 at 2-14. Points. Action continuing today in Derry. And Derry, it is the opening weekend of the Senior Football Championship. And the Senior Football Championship, Ballaghy took on St. Canice's earlier on today. That was an Owenbeg at 12 o'clock. We'll have a result later on for you. 1:45. And Glen taking on Banagher. 4:15. Also an Owenbeg. Ballanderry, two big teams meeting in Derry down through the years. These are massive teams. Ballanderry taking on Ballinascreen at 4:15. And Donegal interest in this one. 6 o'clock this evening, Slochneil are taking on O'Donovan Rossa. Gary McDade, the former Glen Solihull championship winning manager, he's part of the Slochneil management team this year. An interesting thing to note in Derry is 4 games today in the championship, all in one venue, all in Owenbeg. Maybe that's something I've done with all Jays as tuning in. I think that's a great initiative there from that Derry County Board. LGFA matters now here, and Donegal have a few results to tell you about. Hopefully I'll get a few more a little bit later on. In the LGFA Championship and the Intermediate Ladies Championship, Neve Columba, 5-16. Downings 1-8. That's 4-1 from 4 now for the Neve Columba girls. Going well. Scoring a lot of goals is Eugene Doherty's side throughout this year's championship. Ardra recording a victory also in the Intermediate Ladies Championship over Buncrana today. 4-19 to 1-6 is how that one finished up earlier on this morning. Great work being done at LGFA Matters across the county, and it's great to see. Great work being done by Mark Gallagher as well here in Highland Radio and studio, because he has just seconds ago got me the results that I was missing. So staying with the Intermediate Championship, Gidoer were taken on. Yes, sorry, didn't get the results for the Gidoer at Killybegs. Yes, I did. Sorry, Gidoer 1-10, Killybegs 3-6. So that is Killybegs coming out on top of that one. And Donegal Ladies Senior Championship today. Results: Neve Connell 3-5, Neve Moralone the Rosses 2-15. Aero Ballyshannon 3-8. Moville 4-15. And a 4-12 rather. So an away victory for Moville on that one. And Glen Fann beating St. Unans without any great fuss. Glen Fann 3-14. St. Unans 5 points. In the Donegal Senior C Championship today, Neve Connell Aglantis were taken on at CLG and Terriman. I can tell you it finished Neve Connell 2-15, CLG and Terriman 2-11. So that's a 4-point victory for Niamh Connell on that one. And Mark Galler, Mark, Terman still in this competition. Was that a group match today? Or
6: yeah, it's all a big group system, Kieran. So that's a couple of games in. That's very competitive, that at the C Championship. So there are a few games in and a few games to play. So no, it's all going well. No, a defeat today for my own side, Terman.
5: When you're interviewing managers, I don't know how many times Mark's when he could ask about Patrick McBurney this year, but when you're interviewing managers, the interviewee naturally enough mentions the players not playing, maybe the injured player. So my question to you about the Terman team today, will you make a return in the next few weeks?
6: I'll be back. Couldn't make it today, but yeah, hopefully I'll be back. But narrow defeat today up in Niamh Connell. No mean feat going up there. So by the, what did you say, 215 to 211. So they put a good show on, but fair play to Niamh Connell. They come out on top as they often do, Kieran. Good club.
5: Too well, I know it. Okay, Mark, the English Premier League.
6: Yes, there's been a good few goals since I was last with you, Kieran. Chelsea actually went 3-0 up through João Pedro and just after the half hour mark, but Malik Yalcue has made a bit of a game of it, and it is now 3-1 after about 41 minutes in that game. So Chelsea leading 3-1, and Brentford under the guidance of Keith Andrews and the man we know very well here in the League of Ireland, Damien Duff, the assistant manager, they have taken the lead at Ellen Road through Kevin Shada, and that is Brentford 1-0. 42 minutes gone in that game, and it remains scoreless in the other game that kicked off at 2 o'clock. Sunderland 0, Fulham 0. Later on, 4:30 is the kickoff time between Manchester United and Ipswich. And there's still time to text your score prediction of that game. Send your score prediction to 086 60 25000, along with your name and address as well. And if you are correct in your prediction, you could be the recipient of this week's Michael Murphy Sports voucher. So there you go. 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
5: Thank you very much indeed to Mark Galler. We will hear from Peter Smith a little bit later on. He might help you actually on picking a winner from that game, because he will be previewing that match a little bit later on from Old Trafford. He's there for Highland Radio Sport this Sunday afternoon. We're going to stay with Soccer Matters. Derry City are entertaining Shamrock Rovers at 4 p.m. today. Not the greatest of weeks for Shamrock Rovers. They're out of the Champions League, the Europa League, the Conference League, the FAI Cup. So they are top of the table in the Premier Division. So they're taking on Derry City today at 4 p.m. Martin Holmes will be on duty for Highland Radio as Sunday Sport. Donegal Junior Soccer League returning today. Brian McCormick Cup first round. A full round of games taking place. We'll have results for you later on in his own football league as well. Returning today, you have the Clubman Shorts League Cup, you have the Charlie O'Donnell Cup, you have other matches there as well. So we will keep you posted throughout this Sunday afternoon. To motorsport now. It's the third and final day of Rally Paraguay. That's in the World Rally Championship. Finnish driver Sami Pajiri leads in a Yaris ahead of Hayden Payden in second position, while Adrian Fo more in third, and that one both second and third drivers are driving Hyundai i20s. Derry man Josh McAleen is in sixth position at the moment in his M Sport Ford Puma, while McAleen's teammates, the Fermanagh Donegal crew of John Armstrong and Shane Byrne from Brooklis, have moved up to seventh spot overall, and they're in the early stages of today's action.
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Yeah, that's the highly entertaining, the talented, and not forgetting the lively high school prophets from County Cavan. I Will Wait. That was an old Mumford & Sons song back about 15 or 16 years ago. Great, great band. They've actually come to Donegal twice, at least twice between now and the end of the year. September 25th in the Mount Errigal Hotel in Letterkenny, and December the 27th, they're in Jackson's Hotel in Balvevie. Great, great band. Indeed. Big shout out to Brendan tuning in today. He's looking for a lovely suggestion there, a lovely, peaceful and easy song. So if we have that for you, Brendan, we'll have no trouble in playing it for you very shortly. Indeed. 086 60 25,000. It is Kieran and Mark with you until 6 o'clock this evening. Keep your WhatsApps and text messages coming my way. Hi, Kieran. Can you please say a big shout out to Mark? Oh, sorry. Can you please say a big shout out to John Wallace tuning in today? And John also has his wee score prediction in there. So thank you, John, for getting in touch. And finally for now, hi, Kieran. Can you please play the late, great Dolly Parton, 9 to 5. That comes in from Tracy. Enjoying the show this Sunday afternoon. Sad news reaching us this week. Dolly Parton, great, great songs indeed. Good song suggestion from Tracy today.

0: Hi folks, Paul McDevitt here, inviting you to join myself and Jimmy Stafford this Monday night for another edition of the Monday Night Sessions in association with Emerald Guitars. On the show this week, we welcome Tennessee Whiskey, the ultimate Chris Stapleton show, which is appearing at Ingredient Theatre on the 11th of September. Also on the show this week, we say hello and welcome to Donegal rock band Buzzed. That's the Monday Night Sessions this Monday night between 8 p.m. and 10 p.m. As always, right here on Highland Radio.
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4: Good afternoon, it's Kitty Gullen with the news at 3 o'clock. Police in the north are continuing to investigate the death of a man in County Tyrone. The body was discovered at a house on the Lisnahull Road in Dungannon at around 11 o'clock yesterday morning. A child was seriously injured, remains in critical condition, while a woman has been released from hospital. A man remains in custody after he was arrested on suspicion of murder and attempted murder. Chairperson with the Mid Ulster Council, Councillor Deirdre Varsani, says the community is in shock.
5: This is a shocking event and there will be considerable trauma attached to it in the local community as well. And we want everyone to consider how best we move forward with this respectfully.
4: A man has been taken to hospital following a single vehicle crash on the N14 yesterday evening. The road traffic collision happened near Mondewy Lower at approximately 6:50. Gardaí have confirmed they and emergency services attended the scene. The motorist, a man aged in his 30s, was taken to Letterkenny University Hospital for treatment of injuries believed to be non-life threatening at this time. Police in Derry are investigating a hit-and-run road traffic collision and linked vehicle arson that happened yesterday evening. A woman was hospitalised with non-life-threatening injuries. Elle Anderson reports.
6: At approximately 6:30pm in the Queen's Quay area of the city, it was reported that a woman aged in her 50s was struck by a white Ford Transit van that also collided with another vehicle nearby. The woman required hospital treatment for her injuries, not believed to be serious at the time. Officers later received a report at around 10 past 10 at night that a van had been located completely burnt out in the Sheriff's Road area. At this time, police believe this same vehicle was involved in the earlier hit-and-run collision. With inquiries continuing, they are appealing to anyone with information, dash cam or mobile phone footage that could assist with the investigation to contact police on 101.
4: Gardaí and Sligo have launched a witness appeal after a man died in a road crash. It happened shortly before 4 o'clock yesterday afternoon and involved a pedestrian and his own van. It happened at Luke's Bridge, Gortnalec, near Grange. One man in his 40s was pronounced dead at the scene and his body has been removed to the local mortuary where a post-mortem will be scheduled. The road was closed for a time to facilitate technical examinations and has since reopened. Gardaí at Sligo Station are appealing for witnesses. A number of vehicles have been seized and fixed charge penalty notices have been issued in South Donegal. Multi-agency checkpoints were conducted with the RSA, Revenue Customs and the HSA on Friday. Three vehicles were detained for having no tax or insurance and a number of fixed charge penalty notices were issued. RSA and Customs also detected several offences. Gardaí and Donegal say joint operations play an important role in improving road safety by ensuring compliance with road traffic legislation. A status yellow weather warning for rain and thunderstorms has been issued for the whole country. In Donegal, the alert was put in place at 12 o'clock and will last until 9 o'clock this evening. Met Éireann says widespread heavy showers or longer spells of rain are expected. Thunderstorms will bring some lightning and hail to some parts. Possible impacts include impact to outdoor events, localised flooding, difficult travelling conditions and lightning damage. Over 33,700 students are expected to be attending primary and post-primary schools in Donegal this September. Figures released by the Department of Education show 19,052 pupils are enrolled in primary schools, including special schools, with 2,136 children starting junior infants. Meanwhile, 14,695 students are in secondary education, with 2,500

0: 931 students beginning first year. Nationally, 965,000 students, over 75,000 teachers and 23,000 special needs assistants are returning to classrooms this term. High-strength MDMA has been identified by the HSE Drug Testing Lab at Electric Picnic. The Harm Reduction Initiative sees festival-goers drop drugs they have concerns about into a bin at the HSE tent for testing in a lab on site in Stradbally. Alerts about the substances have been issued on screens on site and on the festival app. The HSE says high-strength MDMA raises the risk of overheating, dehydration and heart strain. Nikki Killen from the HSE says these are the drugs they had concerns about.
1: While it's not a new message about MDMA, we are quite concerned about the MDMA trend. So we know, and we've issued alerts on this in the past, that the MDMA is increasing in potency. So what that means is one pill isn't one dose. So people historically might think that. We're quite concerned this summer about powders. So people are possibly thinking that they might have a higher safety profile than pills, but they're also extremely potent.
0: And now for the weather. Showers becoming widespread this afternoon, heavy at times with a chance of thunderstorms, hail and localised flooding. High temperatures of 17 to 19 degrees. That's all from the newsroom for now. We will be back with another update at 4 o'clock.

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2: 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Text or WhatsApp. Mark Gallagher will be along in the matter of moments describing the latest in the English Premier League. But we've a wee bit of recapping to do. A huge day in the county yesterday. The FAI National League. We already heard from the Bonagie United manager a short time ago. We did hear from Declan Lynch at finished Bonagie United 2, Home Farm DCU 2 yesterday. In County Galway yesterday, Mervew United 1, Cockhill Celtic 1. We're going to hear from their manager, Gavin Cullen, a little bit later on in the programme. Also in Galway yesterday, Saltell Devon 4, Letterkenny Rovers 1. We hope to hear from Stephen McConnell, the Letterkenny Rovers manager, very shortly on today's programme. A huge occasion for all three clubs involved, a huge occasion for soccer in the county. FAI National League been on the cards quite a while. Yesterday was the start date for that competition. As regards results, didn't go to plan from a Donegal point of view. Mark Gallagher will be along shortly with the English Premier League. He'll be describing the latest in that. Stephen McConnell, can we go to him? Yes, we can. Stephen McConnell, the Letterkenny Rovers manager. Disappointment on the road yesterday. Finished Saltell Devon 4, Letterkenny Rovers 1. Stephen, before we talk about the match itself, I want you to talk to me about the build-up. I do be talking to you quite often, on and off, and we always talk about this National League, the FAI National League. I'm sure the week lead up to this, I'm sure you were so excited, maybe slightly nervous.
3: I wouldn't say there was too many nerves now, to be fair. As you said, it was a lot of excitement, and I'm still building here because we have our first home game coming up this Saturday. So it'll be a historic day for the club to host a National League game at home. So yeah, we're looking forward to that there now. We just have to, I suppose, dust ourselves off a wee bit from yesterday, but that's football.
2: We're going to talk about next weekend in just a second, Stephen, but I would go on, going by reports, flattering result for Saltell in the end up, because in terms of your performance, Saltell probably didn't deserve to win 4-1. Am I right?
3: No, yeah, that's it. But look, at this level, that's just, you switch off for a wee second. Like, they had a very dubious penalty to make it 1-1 again. It's not sour grapes. That's what the video shows. Keith won the ball and the striker fell, and the linesman said it wasn't a penalty, their bench said it wasn't a penalty, but unfortunately the referee said it was. And then we had one turned down, given a free kick in the edge of the box, and when you watch it back, he's a yard inside the box when he's fouled. But again, we hold our hands up. At the end of the day, they got the 3 points. We missed a penalty as well to go 2-2, which could have probably swung the momentum a bit our way. And then we had all our subs made by the 82nd minute, and the 84th minute, Adam McCaffrey got a nasty one, and he had to come off, so we had 10 men then, just seeing out the game, and a 94th and a 96th minute goal just shows it up, and so it makes it's a damning result, like 4-1, but like as you say, it's not a reflection on the game itself, but that's the scoreline at the end of the day, so we just have to deal with it.
2: Would it be correct in saying, Stephen, lots of positivities that you can, lots of heart that you can take in now to the next match, Mayo, home, and Letterkenny?
3: Yeah, that's, look, I will be looking forward to that there now. We have a good week to dust ourselves off and go out of the games Tuesday night at training, and the boys are all doing stuff outside that as well, so we're looking after ourselves, the fitness is good. And yeah, we'll be getting ready for Mayo now on Saturday and making it a massive day in Lakeview Park, and hopefully get a massive crowd down for the special occasion.
2: How satisfied is Stephen McConnell in terms of the squad that he has at the moment in terms of depth, quantity and quality?
3: Yeah, very. As I said, I've said to you before that we lost BJ Banda, Lee McMonagall and Simon McGlynn. That's our firepower, that's our goals. But we have signed well. We have 7 great signings in, and every one of them's adapted well in pre-season and give a good account of themselves. So it's just, yeah, they're gelling in well, so I'm very happy with. You wouldn't rule out Look, you'll always kind of look at, you're allowed 25 on the squad. We have 20 signed, because at the end of the day, it's a truncated season, so I don't think we need that big of a squad. We'll get by with what we have, but you'll always be looking for one or two if it become available, for sure.
2: Stephen, obviously one of the main sides in Donegal over the last number of years, but you're not new to national football because you played in the FAI Junior Cup, FAI Intermediate Cup. Is this a step up again, Stephen, in terms of you looking at the teams now and 10 fixtures, 9 remaining? Is this a step up from the national cups that you would have played in recent seasons?
3: Yeah, definitely. Like, when you go into the later rounds of that, I suppose you would be playing clubs similar to that level, but like, Salt Hill were once a League of Ireland club, and the facilities are top notch. They have 3 pitches and a couple of astroturfs, and every pitch is pristine condition, and they have a massive clubhouse. And yeah, look, that's kind of the caliber of teams you want to be playing every week. So, no, it's definitely a step up in terms of what you're used to playing against and stuff. But that's why the game yesterday, we switched off for a few seconds, and it's a 4-1 game, and there's just no. So you can't really switch off at this level. So, yeah, we're happy. Happy to be a part of it. And I believe we'll give a good account of ourselves despite the result yesterday. We'll go at it again. And I've no doubt we'll do well.
2: On a final note, Stephen McConnell, you're obviously a postman by trade. You are delivering the goods off the field. And you'll be hoping to deliver the goods on the field over the next 9 weeks.
3: Fingers crossed, yeah. That's what we hope to do. And I believe we'll do it.
2: That is Stephen McConnell. Always good to catch up with Stephen McConnell on and off the air. He is the Letterkenny Rovers manager. And don't forget, next Saturday, Lakeview Park, a huge encounter for Letterkenny Rovers. They're taking on the Mayo League. And when you look at Galway United and when you look at Sligo Rovers, lots of players on both of those panels come from the Mayo League. So a huge day for soccer in Donegal next Saturday. We're going to hear from Gavin Cullen very shortly on today's programme as well. But what about the English Premier League? Mark Gallagher will have the very latest, Mark, and goals going in the English Premier League.
4: Yeah, well, it's still 3-1 to Chelsea. 54 minutes gone now, and it is, as I say, Chelsea 3, Brighton 1. So Romeo Lavia had Chelsea ahead in 4 minutes. Pedro Neto then got the second in 14 minutes, and then it was 3-0 just after the half-hour mark. Joao Pedro making it 3-0, and maybe it looked like game over at that stage, but Malik Yalkui pulled one back on 35 minutes, and it was 3-1 at half time. And now with 54 minutes on the clock, it remains Chelsea 3, Brighton 1. In the other games, there's two other 2 o'clock kickoffs. 53 minutes gone at Elland Road. It is Brentford 1, Leeds 0. Kevin Shaddy with the goal on 41 minutes for Brentford, and still scoreless at the Stadium of Light, where Fulham have travelled to take on Sunderland. Just over an hour to go in until kickoff in our forecast game here on Highland Radio Weekend Sport. Kieran, Manchester United looking to bounce back from opening day defeat to New Boys Hull City. They are now at home to Ipswich. Half hour is the kickoff time, and our listeners have a chance to win a €40 voucher for Michael Murphy Sports and Leisure. You've got just over an hour, so pick up the phone, text your score prediction along with your name and address to 086 60 25000. Your score prediction, of course, of that game between Manchester United and Ipswich. Half hour is the kickoff time, and if you're correct in your prediction, you might be getting a call from me during the week to tell you you are going to be the recipient of a €40 voucher for Michael Murphy Sports. Last week, before we go back to you, Kieran, last week a young lad from Kildaff called Oisin Houghton correctly predicted that Newcastle and Liverpool would finish 2-2 at St James's Park. If you recall, Kieran, Dominic Szoboszlai getting a last minute penalty to equalise for Liverpool, so Oisin, I'm sure, was a happy camper when he equalised, and I was on the phone to Oisin during the week, so he got his wee voucher, so that could be you next week.
2: And young listener too, so it's good that
4: young listener,
2: young,
4: yeah,
2: and old, not so young,
4: young old morning. Interested in football, not interested. Brilliant. In football, you've just about as much chance of getting it right as me and Kieran here, and we're chatting about football all the time, so give it a go.
2: We're getting paid to chat about football. Mark, we're going to be joined by Patsy McGonigal a little bit later on, the beloved Finn Valley Athletic man. There's a Finn Valley man that won the Donegal Half Marathon today.
4: It was Dermot Keogh came out on top in the Donegal Half Marathon, as you say, Kieran, and I don't know how to describe the time. An hour and 11 minutes, 49 seconds to run 21 kilometres. It's just ridiculous stuff. His clubmate Oisin Toy came second in an hour, 13.17. And Letterkenny AC's Donal Farron was third in an hour, 13.34. Senior women's title went to Finn Valley's Nuala Bowes in a time of 1 hour, 22 minutes and 24 seconds. Second was Bernie Boyle of Ross's AC, 1 hour, 26.16. And Monica Holmes of Opton was third in an hour, 28 minutes and 51 seconds. As you say, brilliant event. Kieran was down this morning. Over 1,000 people took part in the event. Very well organised, very well marshalled. And yeah, looking forward to next year's already.
2: Thank you, Mark Gallagher. Don't be surprised if Mark is competing next year, but I'm not going to start rumours here on Highland Radio at Sunday Sports. Some golf news now to tell you about. Leona Maguire is 5 shots off the lead. That's on the final day of the Women's Irish Open at the K Club. She's 14 under par, while leader Alexander Cascandra is running away. She's on 20 under par at the moment. Rory McIlroy is 10 under par ahead of the final round of the Tour Championship. He's going to tee off after 6 o'clock today, Irish time. Victor Hovland, he's the man to catch on 15 under in that one. And rowing now, Ireland have won 2 silver medals on the final day of the World Rowing Championships. Fiona Murta produced a superb late charge to finish second in the women's single sculls. Mags Creamen and Conan Pazira also took silver in the mixed double sculls, holding off the USA in a sprint finish. It brings Ireland's medal haul at the championships to 3. That's following Creamen and Zoe Highland's gold in the women's double sculls back in Friday.
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0: Yeah, Golden Olden Hill Radio Sunday Sport, the foundations. 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
3: Yes, and that is Manchester United against Ipswich at 4:30. But, Cian, before I tell you about that competition, there's actually been a couple of goals in the 2 o'clock kickoffs, and it's raining goals at Stamford Bridge. Brighton had pulled it back to 3-2. João Pedro, he had got on the score sheet for Chelsea, but he also scored an own goal to make it 3-2 on 63 minutes. But Cole Palmer, who's had a flying start to the season, has made it 4-2 to Chelsea. 78 minutes gone now, so Chelsea in control again, having been 3-0 up. Back to 3-2, but now they have pushed it out to 4-2. So it looks like they will pick up their second win of the campaign. Brentford still lead away to Leeds United at Elland Road. That goal coming from Kevin Shadow on 41 minutes. So it's Brentford 1, Leeds 0. And Sunderland have taken the lead at home to Fulham. Wilson Isidore with the goal in 75 minutes has put Sunderland a goal to the good. So there's 8 minutes left in normal time in that game. And it is Sunderland 1, Fulham 0. As you quite rightly say, later on, Cian, there's about 50 minutes to go until kickoff in our feature game. It is Manchester United taking on Ipswich, and that is our feature game. So it gives our listeners a chance to potentially pick up this week's voucher for Michael Murphy Sports and Leisure down in Letterkenny. And all you have to do is have a think about what you think the score will be in the game between Manchester United and Ipswich. Send us a text with your score prediction along with your name and address. Send it to 086 6025000, and if you're correct, you will be in the hat to win this week's voucher. If you're struggling, here is Peter Smith, who's been looking ahead to the game at Old Trafford.
4: Michael Carrick has failed to guide United to victory in 3 previous encounters against newly promoted clubs. A fact highlighted in last weekend's opening day defeat at Hull, a display which was roundly criticised. Premier League new boys Ipswich made an outstanding start with victory over Sunderland, but they haven't beaten United since 1994-95, the same season in which they suffered a record-equalling 9-0 Premier League loss in the reverse fixture. At Old Trafford, it's Manchester United against Ipswich.
3: There you go, Kieran. That game kicks off at 4:30. And before I go back to you, a quick look to see if there's any more goals. 80 minutes gone at Stamford Bridge. Chelsea 4, Brighton 2. Elland Road, 79 minutes gone. Leeds, as I speak, have just gotten an equaliser. Still no goal scorer through yet. I was about to go back to you, Kieran, and say Brentford still a goal up. But Leeds on the 79th minute have equalised at Elland Road. It is Leeds 1, Brentford 0. And with 83 minutes on the clock at Stadium of Light, Sunderland 1, Fulham 0.
2: Mark Gallagher, go and Milan. My God, Scottish Premiership now. One result to tell you about. Rangers, away from home, have beaten Aberdeen today 1-0. Two games currently ongoing towards the end of the first half. 41 minutes gone. Dundee FC 0, Hibernian 1. I'm just checking who the Hibernian goal scorer was. Number of Irish guys playing today. But it was Boyle. Woof the goal for Hibernian. Remember, Owen Elding and form for Hibernian this season so far. 42 minutes gone. St Mirren 1, Motherwell 2. And that one, so the two away sides are winning so far in Scotland. And one result, an away side winning that one. Rangers beating Aberdeen. Local soccer today, a full round of games in the Brian McCormick Cup here in the Donegal Junior Soccer League. We hope to have the results a little bit later on. And his own football league as well. You have the Clubman Church League Cup, you have the Charlie O'Donnell Cup there, not forgetting action in Division 2 and Division 3 as well. A huge day for Cork Hull Celtic. Yesterday, the first ever match, it was away from home, it finished in the FAI National League. Mayorview United 1, Cork Hull Celtic 1. I'm delighted to say, a week after we caught up looking ahead to the season, Gavin Cullen rejoins me. Gavin, first and foremost, happy to get the league up and running. Would it be happy with a point or disappointment not to get the 3?
5: Bittersweet, I suppose, Cian. Look, I'm delighted to get the league up and running. A lot of talk and a lot of preparation, a lot of things going on behind the scenes. So it was great to get the first game played, and it was an excellent day, brilliant all round day. I could bar the result in the end up. If he'd asked me going to Mervie before the game, I took a draw and a performance to get, I definitely would. But it was just the circumstances. Well, again, we played really well, created most of the chances, deserved a victory, and was sort of taken away from us, basically the last kick of the game.
2: Nil all at half time. Gavin Turner and Ruddy put your side up early stages of the second half. I was in Cork Hill Celtic last week. Turner and Ruddy came off the bench. He was lively. Did he start yesterday? And players like that there, that's a way to impress the manager by scoring goals.
5: Yeah, absolutely. Look, Tiernan's a real talent, a real good player. He's on his second season with us, and I really believe in his ability. We made six changes from the team played last week. Not really due to performances, more to do with we're going to utilise the squad this season to get everybody the opportunities and look at. And in fairness, the six that came in, they done really, really well. Kieran McElroy and OBD at the back were immense. Kieran was outstanding. Tiernan and Conor Graham come in the midfield and really, really done well. Jimmy Patman, his first start for us, Jimmy McLaughlin, and again was excellent, hit the bar in the first half. So the players that all came in and the changes we made, we're all very happy with them, you know.
2: You're a goalkeeper yourself, Gavin. You played at Finn Harps for a long number of seasons. A new goalkeeper yesterday, well known in GA circles in Donegal, Shane O'Gara from the Glencombe Kill area.
5: Yeah, Shane. Look, I've known Shane probably 20 years now. He was at Harps on the raids and stuff when I was playing with Harps, and I really like him. Great guy. So look, I brought Shane in this season to put pressure on Harry, and he's done that. I think Harry stepped up to be he's been excellent so far this season, and Shane's come in and really excelled in training and really added to the group in the dressing room, and deserved his game yesterday, deserved his opportunity and done really well, and definitely deserved to keep his clean sheet, and was very unlucky not to.
2: Gavin Smith, he got the equaliser for Mayerview United yesterday. What sort of a goal was it, Gavin? I know there's going to be League of Ireland highlights now on YouTube, so we'll catch them up in the next day or two. But what was the goal like for Gavin Smith yesterday for Mayerview United?
5: I suppose we were a wee bit of a storm for the last 5 minutes, but we were comfortable. I think Shane had to make a save. Ball, Shane came for a cross, the collision between himself and our defender, and the referee, by everybody on the ground sort of estimation, is give a penalty out of, we don't know how, we don't know why he give it for a, he says he give it for a handball. We just don't know how, from where he was at, that he could give any handball, or where the handball was, or what happened. So look, it's gotten because after that the centre game was over, and we probably deserve to win. But look, that's football. We get on with it. We move on to this week, and we'll take the real positives from the performance and the result down there.
2: I caught up with you last Sunday, Gavin. We talked about preparation ahead of the new season. How difficult is it going to be for you now preparing your side for the next 9 games in terms of knowledge of the opposition? Because when you're in the zone, a football league, you obviously know the players, know the management teams and know their styles of play. A little bit different now at the national level.
5: Oh, absolutely. Look, it's new squads, new teams, a lot. We're probably the easiest team to scout in the league in terms of the videos and games we've been involved in over the years, and the fact that we've continuity in our squad. So the rest of the teams, like Mervy yesterday had 10 players from the squad last season and 10 new signings, according to our manager, Brendan. So it's actually near impossible to prepare to play against them. So we have to just prepare ourselves. We have to get ourselves right and play our own game, and the players ourselves have to go out and take the opportunities that they get. And in fairness to them yesterday, they've done that with both hands, and if we get them performances and that level of performance the rest of the season, we'll be delighted. So we will.
2: Huge day for soccer in Donegal, a huge day for In The Zone soccer next Saturday. Your first ever game in the National League, in the National League at home. Looking forward to it, Gavin. What's your message to the soccer public?
5: Oh, absolutely. Look, even yesterday in Mervy, there was well over 100 fans down. It was really impressive and really heartening for the players to play in front of. It was a massive effort to get to Galway with that crowd. So look, next week we're just urging everybody to come out and make a real big day of it, a real big spectacle, and obviously come out and see a team that's going to do their absolute best.
2: Gavin Cullen, we will be watching with interest, and many thanks for joining us as always on Highland Radio Sunday Sport.
5: Thank you, Kieran.
2: That is the voice of Cork Hill manager Gavin Cullen after yesterday's 1-1 draw of Mayerview United in County Galway, round one of the FAI National League.
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0: Good afternoon, it's Katie Gillen with the news at 4 o'clock. Police in the north are continuing to investigate the death of a man in County Tyrone. The body was discovered at a house on the Lisnahull Road in Dungannon at around 11 o'clock yesterday morning. A child was seriously injured and remains in a critical condition, while a woman has been released from hospital. A man remains in custody after he was arrested on suspicion of murder and attempted murder. Chairperson with the Mid Ulster Council, Councillor Deirdre Varsani, says the community is in shock.
1: This is a shocking event and there will be considerable trauma attached to it in the local community as well. And we want everyone to consider how best we move forward with this respectfully.
0: A man in his 40s has died after a crash in Sligo. It happened shortly before 4 o'clock yesterday at Luke's Bridge, Gordon-Alec, near Grange. The incident involved a pedestrian and a van that belonged to him. One man in his 40s was pronounced dead at the scene. Gardaí and Sligo are appealing for witnesses. A man has been taken to hospital following a single vehicle crash on the N14 yesterday evening. The road traffic collision happened near Mondewy Lower at approximately 6:50. Gardaí have confirmed they and emergency services attended the scene. The motorist, a man aged in his 30s, was taken to Letterkenny University Hospital for treatment of injuries believed to be non-life-threatening at this time. Police in Derry are investigating a hit-and-run road traffic collision and a linked vehicle arson that happened yesterday evening. A woman was hospitalised with non-life-threatening injuries. Ella Anderson reports.
2: At approximately 6:30 p.m. in the Queen's Quay area of the city, it was reported that a woman aged in her 50s was struck by a white Ford Transit van that also collided with another vehicle nearby. The woman required hospital treatment for her injuries, not believed to be serious at the time. Officers later received a report at around 10 past 10 at night that a van had been located completely burnt out in the Sheriff's Road area. At this time, police believed this same vehicle was involved in the earlier hit-and-run collision. With inquiries continuing, they are appealing to anyone with information, dash cam or mobile phone footage that could assist with the investigation to contact police on 101.
0: A status yellow weather warning for rain and thunderstorms has been issued for the whole country. In Donegal, the alert was put in place at 12 o'clock and will last until 9 o'clock this evening. Med Éireann says widespread heavy showers or longer spells of rain are expected. Thunderstorms will bring some lightning and hail to some parts. Possible impacts include impact to outdoor events, localised flooding, difficult travelling conditions and lightning damage. A number of vehicles have been seized and fixed charge penalty notices have been issued in South Donegal. Multi-agency checkpoints were conducted with the RSA, Revenue Customs and the HSA on Friday. Three vehicles were detained for having no tax or insurance and a number of fixed charge penalty notices were issued. RSA and Customs also detected several offences. Gardaí and Donegal say joint operations like this play an important role in improving road safety by ensuring compliance with road traffic legislation. Over 33,700 students are expected to be attending primary and post-primary schools in Donegal this September. Figures released by the Department of Education show that 19,052 pupils are enrolled in primary schools, including special schools, with 2,136 children starting junior infants. Meanwhile, 14,695 students are in secondary education, with 2,531 students beginning first year. Nationally, 965,000 students, over 75,000 teachers and 23,000 special needs assistants are returning to the classrooms this term. High-strength MDMA has been identified by the HSE drug testing lab at Electric Picnic. The Harm Reduction Initiative sees festival-goers drop drugs they have concerns about into a bin at the HSE tent for testing in a lab on site in Stradbally. Alerts about the substances have been issued on screens on site and on the festival app. The HSE says high-strength MDMA raises the risk of overheating, dehydration and heart strain. Nikki Killen from the HSE says these are the drugs they had concerns about.
3: While it's not a new message about MDMA, we are quite concerned about the MDMA trends. So we know, and we've issued alerts on this in the past, that the MDMA is increasing in potency. So what that means is one pill isn't one dose. So people historically might think that. We're quite concerned this summer about powders. So people are possibly thinking that

0: they might have a higher safety profile than pills, but they're also extremely potent.
1: And now for the weather. Showers becoming widespread this afternoon, heavy at times with a chance of thunderstorms, hail and localised flooding. High temperatures of 17 to 19 degrees. That's all from the newsroom for now. We will be back with another update at 5 o'clock.

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2: Mark Gallagher will be along shortly with the latest in the English Premier League. Also, a little bit later on, I'll have the results from the Anishone Soccer League and the Donegal Junior League as well. But there's a Premier Division League of Ireland match taking place today at the Brandywell. This one got underway at 4 p.m. Derry City entertaining top of the table Shamrock Rovers. Martin Holmes, has there been an early goal?
3: It has, Kieran. We've had 5.5 minutes and we had a goal after less than 2 minutes, just over 90 seconds. Ellis Chapman started the move in midfield. He raced forward from inside the Shamrock Rovers half, attacking the showgrounds end of the stadium. He had Michael Duffy as captain on his outside left. He used Duffy and continued his run in to the box. Duffy got to the byline, flipped a neat ball across, and from 12 yards, meeting it first time, Chapman rolled it left, put it into the net, and puts Derry City deservedly and early up. Patrick McLean's just been booked there. He's not happy with something, but he's been booked all the same. But Derry City made a number of changes. Most notable one for me is Thomas Norcott in goal with Brian Maher down on the bench. But Derry looked well. I mean, we've only had 6 and a bit minutes now, but they looked really well on this. Rovers are top of the table with 54 points, 4 ahead of Pats in second and Bowes in third, both on 50 points, but obviously goal difference puts Pats in front. On fourth place, Dundalk on 40 points, they've had a really great return to the Premier Division and already seem very safe for next season, even at this stage of the campaign. Derry are in their usual red and white shirts with black shorts and white socks, and Rovers in the hoops of green and white with green shorts and green socks. The Derry lineup is Tom Norcott in goal, Patrick McLean, Jamie Stott, Michael Duffy as captain, Adam O'Reilly, Dara Burns, Ellis Chapman, Nick Twist, Brandon Fleming, Connor Barr, and Tyler Smith. The Rover side of Ed McGinty in goal, Adam Matthews, Lee Grace, the captain, Matthew James Healy, Graham Burke, Adam Brennan, Oluna Subowala, John O'Sullivan, Corey O'Sullivan, Jack Byrne, and Michael Noonan. The strangest thing I've ever seen on a League of Ireland team sheet. They put all the nationalities today on this sheet. I've never seen that before in League Ireland sheet. Rovers have a squad of 20, and every one of them is listed as an Irish player. There's only one, Adam Matthews, is Welsh. The rest are all Irish. In the Derry City lineup, there's Northern Ireland, Republic Ireland, Holland, England, and so on. But just an odd thing. I've never noticed that before. But it shows that the strength that Rovers have when most of their squad are all Irish players. And they're going to be tested now because Derry are on the go again, and O'Reilly picks it up on the edge of the box. But his first touch, getting on to Brandon Fleming's cross from the left, was far too strong, and it let Rovers take it away for a second, but it's gone out again to Fleming on his near side. And he's looking for help. He's got Nick Tusk, a 17, support him, and Patrick McLean clean shaven today for a change. Whatever's going on there. The number 3 plays it into Jamie Stott at centre half, and number 4 whips it across the young Connor Barr. A young local lad who's been doing well in recent months, holding a fairly regular spot in the team at right back and picking up bucket loads of experience, as he told me himself when they were playing back at Celtic Park earlier in the campaign, just being on the round. Such experienced professional players was helping him great, and they encouraged him and welcomed him into the fold. So 8.5 minutes here. I'll hang with this for a second, Kieran, because Derry have a throw on the far side, and it's young Barr himself that's going to take it. He's about 5 yards from a corner flag. He throws it and he looks for Ellis Chapman, but Chapman is too easily dispossessed there, and it's hooked away by Adam Brennan for Rovers. But Derry quickly again pick up, but Michael Duffy tries to put it through and he gets a corner. So maybe you'll linger for this corner and then I'll let you go, but we've 9 minutes so far here, and Derry have a corner on this left hand side as captain number 7 Michael Duffy goes across to take it. Brandon Fleming there tried to play a 1-2. It didn't work out initially, but he got the lucky bounce up a Rovers player, and it's gone for a corner, which Duffy will take. Tusk comes over to see if there's a short on it for him, but there's not. Duffy picks the ball up, bounces it, puts it down. Tusk stays near him, 6-7 yards away from him, but Duffy's going to put this in, right footed under the box. It's a crowded 6-yard box. McLean heads it. it's a decent header, but the keeper palms it away, and then the keeper's on his feet again, picks up the loose bouncing ball, and then it's all orange kit. The Shamrock Rovers goalkeeper, Ed McGinty, gathers the ball and launches it out to the far side, and he finds his teammate Graham Burke, who calms the play down, plays it back. So we've had 10 minutes almost on the watch here at the Brandywell. As I look across to my left and the new scoreboard that was recently installed, long overdue, many would say, but a good addition to the match day experience. For supporters, there were birthday greetings and photographs on it before the kickoff, so it's getting plenty of use. Derry have possession here. They run forward again. That's a brilliant ball for Michael Duffy. He races into the box. He's got loads of space. He cuts back. He makes a bit of a mess of it almost, but he holds on to it and just supports on Chapman. The moment might be gone for them. But Duffy has it again here on this side, and he's got Brandon Fleming behind him. Fleming's wearing like a protective thing around his chin and his head, and it comes up around the back of his neck. It looks a bit uncomfortable, but he doesn't seem to be letting it affect his play. But Derry have possession on the far side, and they're kind of been crowded out and forced away back to the far side, and they pick up a free kick. So with that, Kieran, nearly 11 minutes on the watch here at the Brandywell. I'll go back to you for a while, and you'll be back later on, I'm sure. But for now, it's good news for Derry City fans and the manager and players. They lead Shamrock Rovers here at the Brandywell by 1-0.
2: Martin Holmes, fantastic stuff indeed, including a new long overdue scoreboard at the Brandywell. Well done, Martin Holmes. We'll all return to you, Martin, in the next 15 or 20 minutes' time. From the Brandywell Stadium to the English Premier League, it's Kieran Tomark.
4: Yeah, Chelsea have held on, Kieran. They, as I said earlier, they were 3-0 up in the first half. Then it came back to 3-2. Then they went 4-2 up. But it has finished 4-3 in favour of Chelsea at home to Brighton this afternoon. A goal from Pascal Grob, 96 minutes on the clock. Did make it a squeaky finish for Chelsea, but they've held on to take their second win of the campaign. Chelsea 4, Brighton 3. It finished in a draw at Elland Road between Leeds and Brentford. Shadow with the goal on 41 minutes. Looked like it might be enough to give Brentford an away win, but Dominic Calvert-Lewin popped up, 79 minutes gone, equalised for the home side, and that game finished Leeds United 1, Brentford 1. Sunderland picked up 3 points at home to Fulham. Just checking who got their goal. Wilson Isidore on 75 minutes got the goal for Sunderland, and a quick look at the table tells us that that is Sunderland's first win of the campaign. So Sunderland 1, Fulham 0. About 50 minutes to go until kickoff at Old Trafford, Kieran. The late game on this evening, 4:30 at Old Trafford. Manchester United against Ipswich. And we can now head over to Old Trafford, where Peter Smith has the team news. And I believe Marcus Rashford is starting for United.
5: Marcus Rashford starts. That's the headline in Michael Carrick's team selection as he reacts to the opening day loss at Hull by making 4 changes. Dalot, Martinez and Maynou are also recalled. Mazraoui, Dorgu, Santos and Heaven make way to the bench. The Ipswich boss Gary O'Neill understandably sticks with the 11 who beat Sunderland. Today's mascots are the children of the late Middlesbrough police officer Matthew Blades, who was tragically killed in the A66 crash. At Old Trafford, it's Manchester United against Ipswich.
4: There you go, Kieran. That is the crack in the English Premier League. And Kieran, I don't do this very often, but I got a wild feeling there when he was chatting with Marcus Rashford. Rashford will score today.
2: And Man United won today.
4: I said Rashford to score. I didn't say United to win. First start Old Trafford, they'll be back. He might be getting a bit of abuse from the fans, a couple of boos from the rogue sections. I fancy him to score.
6: Big season for Rashford, I think, United. What I didn't like 2 weeks ago was he responded to criticism. Jamie Carragher made a point. He is a point, and he's entitled to say how he feels. If he's not, he's not doing his job. And Rashford went on social media and reacted.
4: He bites back, but he is just your modern player. He's not going to take any nonsense from anybody, and he's probably going to sulk.
6: But like you, the Sunday with me here.
4: He's going to sulk and moan and just be one of them young modern players that get paid too much money. But anyway, not going to go down that route. I just fancy him today to score. He'll be getting a bit of abuse. Rashford on the score sheet for United, hopefully.
6: I'm not often agree, but I'm couldn't agree more with you, Mike. Thank you, Mike. We'll be back a little bit later on. O'Reilly Sports Donegal LGFA Club Championship results of the day. Donegal Senior Ladies Championship. Niamh Connell 3-5. Niamh Mona 2-15. Erua 3-8. Moval 4-12. Glen Fun convincing winners over St. Dunans 3-14 to 5 points. Donegal Intermediate Ladies Championship. In form, Niamh Columba 5-16. Downings 1-8. 4 wins from 4 for Eugene Doherty's side. Ardra 4-19. Buncrana 1-6. And an away victory for Nakalabaga. It finished. Gridor 1-10. Kelly Beggs 3-6. A 2-point victory for the visitors in that match. And the Derry Senior Men Senior Football Championship today. Two results so far to tell you about. Balahi 121, Dungiven 2-8. A 10-point victory for Balahi. And Glen 220, Banagher 4-7. And Glen coming out on top by 7 points in that one. And a big match coming up at 6 o'clock this evening. Donegal interest in this one. The mighty Schlock Neil. Taking on O'Donovan Rossa, Gary McDade, the Donegal County Championship winning manager. He's part of the coaching team now at Schlock Neil for the 2026 season. Schlock Neil, many people feel they may not be the first to want to wear, but never write them off. Golf, Leona Maguire is 4 shots off the lead. That's on the final day of the Women's Irish Open at the K Club. She's 15 under par, while the leader, Alexander Castandra, is running away. She's currently 19 under par. Rory McIlroy is 10 under par ahead of his final round of the Tour Championship. He's going to tee off after 6 p.m. today Irish time. Victor Hovland, he's the man to catch on 15 under par. To rowing now, Ireland have won 2 silver medals on the final day of the World Rowing Championships. Fiona Murta produced a superb late charge to finish second in the women's single sculls. Mags Creamen and Conan Pazia also took silver in the mixed double sculls, holding off the USA in a sprint finish.
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0: this Sunday night, Jackson's Hotel in Ballybuffet is the place to be. 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

That is Westlife, one of Ireland's greatest bands. Afternoon, Kieran, we'd like to hear Rick Springfield, Jesse's Girl. That comes in from all the Glenties crew today, all the Keeney family. How are we all getting on? The Harvest Fair is on, I think it's 2 weeks' time, and I may get to the early stages of it. So Neil Keeney, Paula Keeney, and all the crew, if you're out and about, and if you see me, do come up and say hi. It'd be great to put a face to the names, because you're great, great fans of Highland Radio Weekend Sport. A big shout out to Mary and Helen and all the crew there, Tara's Flowers and Letterkenny. Hi to Kieran and Mark, best wishes. And they have their wee score prediction in there as well. Good, happy Hull fans last weekend. But what's the story today? Will it be, could be a draw, could be a draw. I'm going to go for a 2-1 Man United victory in that one. Who do we have lined up next? We've music now from a very talented Donegal man. I'm sure you all know the man, Hughie Cramsey. Here's his son, Matthew Cramsey & Co, The Glen.

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4: We will begin this ball with the world of motorsport. It's heading towards the end of the third and final day of Rally Paraguay. That's at the World Rally Championship. Finnish man, Sami Pajara, he still leads and has Yaris. That's ahead of Hayden Pattern in second position and Adrian Fourmore in third. Both of those guys are in Hyundai i20s. Derry's Josh McAleen is sixth position in his M Sport Ford Puma, while McAleen's teammates, the Fermanagh Donegal duo of Joan Armstrong and Shane Byrne from Brooklands, have moved up to seventh spot overall. They are in the last couple of stages now in that rally, and it's Pajeri leading Padden by 26.1 seconds. What about the Brandywell, the Ryan McBride Stadium in County Derry? There have been a few goals since we were last at Martin Holmes. Derry City are entertaining the leaders, Shamrock Rovers.
5: Thank you very much, Kieran. We've had 36 minutes of the game in the first half. Goals to Brandy here, Derry City 3, Shamrock Rovers 1. Ellis Chapman scored the first on 2 minutes. He took a ball from midfield, sent Michael Duffy down the left. He continued to run into the box, and he met the return ball from the byline from Duffy and rolled it home into the keeper's far left corner to put Derry very quickly ahead. It was 2-0 in 16 minutes. Michael Duffy, this time the scorer himself, he rolled it over the keeper from the edge of the box. Fella Byrne created the chance, slipped on the pass through to Michael Duffy from the edge of the box. Derry took away the ball in 28 minutes, and Michael Noonan has a goal to celebrate along with his yellow card that he picked up a few minutes before. Graham Burke broke down the left. He'd done absolutely nothing up until that point of note, Graham Burke. But that's a mark of a man's quality when he can just slip in and out of a game as he needs to. And the Rovers number 10 got down the left-hand side, rolled the ball in, and Noonan, and a Gavin Poppy of Chapman's first goal, met it first time and just steered it past the Derry keeper from Norcott in goal. But on 33 minutes, Chapman restored Derry's two-goal cushion. And Sumner, his first goal, he made a low ball from the left into the box, again from Michael Duffy. He was a provider, and he steered the shot wide of the keeper's dive, again low into his left-hand corner. And so the three goals here that have been identical, almost at their following attempt. But Derry City, well worthy of the lead. Rovers not really at it today. It's not the Shamrock Rovers that you expect to come and steamroll you, but they've showed a few glimpses, and this man, Graham Burke, is starting to come back. I mean, there's a beautiful, beautiful ball in for Noonan, but he just scuppered his run a bit when he should have kept going. Michael Noonan, if he had kept going, I'm sure he'd have headed that pass ball for 3-2. But again, that's an indicator of the quality that Rovers do possess. And Burke, again, is central to everything that they do here. It's going to be good today against Derry City. But the home side, not been flattered by the lead. They've had good possession of the ball. They've used it well. They've picked up a couple of silly yellow cards. The two centre halves, Patrick McLean and Jamie Stott, have both been booked minutes apart very early in the half. McLean was booked after only 3 minutes. But the referee hasn't been too fussy, Paul Norton. He's let stuff goal that I was expecting to hear the whistle for, but not the case. But so far, we're only 39 minutes here now at the Brandy. Well, the ball is with the Rovers keeper in his all orange kit, and he rolls it out to this near side, and he's looking to see what Adam Matthews is going to do with it. Matthews is going to keep ball with the rest of the back four here. Rovers try and move it up the field a bit now. Again, they're looking for an outlet. They've got one on this near side. Cooper Wally can keep it and get past Brandon Fleming, but the big number 22 with the dreadlocks for Shamrock Rovers hasn't had it all his own way down this right hand side. Gary have tried to keep him quiet, and the one time he did get past Brandon Fleming, he ran the ball at himself for a goal kick earlier in the game. Grace plays a lovely ball up again with the big forward, but the referee says he committed a foul. That'll trip Gary City very well. Chapman back defending in his own box, was down under pressure. There's a free kick for Derry. The goalkeeper will take it. We have 5 minutes of this half left. Very comfortable afternoon so far for Derry. All been told they're leading Shamrock Rovers here at the Brandywell in the 4 o'clock kick-off by 3-1.
4: Martin Holmes, thank you so much indeed. Going to plan so far. I was going to say Tiernan Lynch's side from Mark Connolly's side. We'll be back at halftime for another update. We're going to go back to soccer very shortly, but athletics is going to be our main point of attention for the next number of moments. Delighted to say our regular athletics correspondent, Patsy McGonigal, joins us on the line. Patsy, we're going to talk about the Donegal half marathon in just a second. Let's talk about Germany, Fan Valley's Lauren Callahan and long jump action there.
6: Yes, indeed, and at the end of a long, long season, Lauren Callahan competing in that major meet in East Finn, Berlin, in the Olympic Stadium there. The famous Olympic Stadium, made famous, of course, in 1936, Hitler and Jesse Owens. That story has been well and truly told. So it was great for her to finish her season at that meet, as of course she did not gain selection for the European Championships, which was very, very disappointing, but that would have boosted her up no end. She was in against world-class competitors, of course, and the event was won by Trinidad and Tobago girl by 6.79. Now, 6.24 for Lauren. She finished eighth, so she got on her six. She got her six attempts, but she only really hit the board on two of them, and it wasn't really good enough. So, but great experience in the facility of the Olympic Stadium, and of course, against world-class competitors. So that's the kind of competition she needs. Excuse me. And as she closes down the season, that'll boost her no end, but she got that opportunity, and she will move on to a training period after the break and then get ready for the indoor season. So that was her story today, and of course the other big story locally was of course the half marathon, the Donegal half marathon in Letterkenny, superbly organised once again. You got the winners earlier there with Dermot Keogh beating his club mate Oisin Toy of Finn Valley, with Donald Fire in Letterkenny third, and Nuala Boas, who continues to improve, the Finn Valley gear, winning the women's from Bernie Boyle from the Rosses. So a great event, but 800 finished the half marathon, and then of course the organisers have added a relay aspect to the event, and over the last few years, and about 50 relay teams, which was a great boost to the event, bringing us in and around 1,000. So that's it, 1,000 competitors any day, challenges the organisers, and they cope with it extremely well, and it was a very, very positive event, and indeed this event is really rising all the time. You know, there's about 4 or 5 really big events, numbers-wise, in Donegal each year. There's Ballyliffin, there's Bundoran, there's Lifford, and now, of course, the Donegal Half Marathon in Letterkenny. So, you know, with 1,000-plus in each of those events, it's an indication of the participation levels in the county, in addition to all the other 5Ks, 10Ks that go on a regular basis. So, a great event. Well done to all the organisers there, and weather conditions good at the start. It did rain at the end, but didn't dampen the spirits. And as I say, Well done. McKiernan's on board there as a sponsor, so got to mention them. But that was it, Kieran. That half marathon, of course. And we're running down the season now. And tomorrow, Arlene Crossan, she completes her season in Strasbourg in London in the 400-metre hurdles. She'll be looking for a season's best, no doubt, to complete the season. And, you know, she was in European action a few weeks ago, but this will be a different challenge tomorrow. So hopefully it'll go well for her. But the season is winding down. And then all we'll have to look forward to is Mark English completing his season in Budapest and the ultimate World Championships in Budapest in about 10 days' time. And that's going to be an event in which about 8 or 9 of the top athletes in the world compete in each event, and it's invitation only. So Ireland will only have one competitor at that ultimate championships that has qualified or indeed has received an invite, and that's Mark English. So another big challenge for him on the back of his great, great performance in Europe, of course. So we'll wait for that. But tomorrow it's Arlene Crossan. Today it was the half marathon and Lauren Callaghan. And we're winding down the season. It's so important to say we're winding down the season in track and field, and then we'll be talking cross country and some road races after this.
4: Thank you so much, Patsy. Patsy, knowing you as I do, I don't think the word winding down exists in your vocabulary, but I'm glad that it does.
6: Well, it's a winding down the season after 60 years. That's the way it rolls and here. But it's there's always a new challenge. That's basically that's always the joy of probably every sport has their own elements of it. But it's that's our game, and we complete track and field now at this time of the year, and then we move on to cross country, and that kicks off all the way to Christmas and so on, and then we go into the indoor story then. So it's kind of a bit-by-bit season, and fortunately and luckily I've been able to bring you that story over the years.
4: Absolutely brilliant, and may it long continue. Patsy McGonigal, many thanks for joining us on Highland Radio Sunday Sport. Mark Gallagher is joining me now, English Premier League, Mark.
7: Yeah, 16 minutes gone at Old Trafford, Kieran, and you'll be happy to hear that United are on top. You'll not be that happy because they haven't scored yet, but they've certainly had the better of the chances. Diego Godalo coming closest, keeper making a brilliant save actually from him. I must say, we were tipping up Rashford before the game. He has looked very lively, Kieran, in the first 15 minutes. To be honest, each team could have a couple of goals, but as I say, Dalwell coming closest. Very lively start at Old Trafford. 60 minutes gone. United 0, Ipswich 0. And in case you missed it earlier on today, great game at Stamford Bridge. It finished Chelsea 4, Brighton 3. A draw at Elland Road. Leeds United 1, Brentford 1. And Sunderland got their first one in the campaign. They were 1-0 home winners at home to Fulham.
4: Thanks, Mark. Scottish Premiership today, Aberdeen 0, Rangers 1, an away victory for Rangers. And to injury time, Dundee FC 1, Hibernian 2, and St Mirren lead Motherwell. Closing stages of their encounter, 3-2. From Scotland to any zone, Clubman Shirts League Cup, QPS 4, Alia FC 5, 13-goal thriller. Greencastle FC 2, Clonmany Shamrocks 11, not too sure about the thriller part. Cockhill Youths 0, Kildaff FC 1. Charlie Donnell Cup today, Glengad United, they have defeated Cairn Youths 3-1. At finished, Buncrana Reserves 4, Redcastle United 2, and away victory for Moval Celtic against Alia Reserves 5-0. In his own engineering division 2 today, Karamina FC 3, Clonmany Reserves 6, Cockhill Colts 2, Kildaff Rovers 3, Glenelly Colts 0, Ellis Reserves 5. In the PD Bathrooms and Tiles division 3, 4 results to tell you about. Alia Youths 3, Cairn Reserves 6, Kildaff Reserves beat Dunree Reserves 1-0. Moville Reserves beat Glengad Reserves 3-1, while Raheny Reserves 4, Redcastle Reserves 2. Donegal Junior Soccer League today, we have most of the results for you. Here is what we have. Brian McCormick Cup first round. Balfour United defeat neighbours rivals Capri Rovers 2-1. Bonagie United 3, Rathmullen Celtic 2. Cranford FC 1, Dunfanaghy Youths 0, an away victory for Convey Arsenal at Deal Harps 4-3. Donegal Town 1, St Catharines 2 in a South West clash. Glenaie United 3, Gledhow Celtic 0, and Milford United 3. 3, Swally Rovers 2, and on Friday night, Keldrum Tigers beat Dromahol 2-0.
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0: attached to it in the local community as well. And we want everyone to consider how best we move forward with this respectfully.
1: A man in his 40s has died after a crash in Sligo. It happened shortly before 4 o'clock yesterday at Luke's Bridge, Gordnalech, near Grange. The incident involved a pedestrian and a van that belonged to him. One man in his 40s was pronounced dead at the scene. Gardaí and Sligo are appealing for witnesses. Gardaí and Donegal say a man was taken to hospital following a road traffic collision on the Letterkenny to Lifford Road yesterday evening. The single vehicle crash occurred on the N14 near Mondewy Lower at around 6:50. Emergency services attended the scene. The driver of the vehicle, a man aged in his 30s, was taken to hospital with non-life-threatening injuries. The PSNI in Derry are appealing for witnesses and information following a hit-and-run road traffic collision in the city yesterday evening. It's believed that same vehicle was later burnt out in an arson attack. With more, here's Ella Anderson.
2: At approximately 6:30 p.m. in the Queen's Quay area of the city, it was reported that a woman aged in her 50s was struck by a white Ford Transit van that also collided with another vehicle nearby. The woman required hospital treatment for her injuries, not believed to be serious at the time. Officers later received a report at around 10 past 10 at night that a van had been located completely burnt out in the Sheriff's Road area. At this time, police believed this same vehicle was involved in the earlier hit-and-run collision, with inquiries continuing. They are appealing to anyone with information, dash cam or mobile phone footage that could assist with the investigation to contact police on 101.
1: Figures from the Department of Education show more than 33,000 students from Donegal will be attending primary and post-primary schools this September. 19,052 pupils are enrolled in primary schools, including special schools, with 2,136 children starting junior infants. Meanwhile, 14,695 students are in secondary education, with 2,531 students beginning first year. Nationally, 965,000 students, over 75,000 teachers and 23,000 special needs assistants are returning to classrooms this term. The Taoiseach has confirmed the state's personal investment scheme will include a tax-free threshold. Simon Harris also says a low tax rate will apply after that. The Finance Minister has announced adults in Ireland will be eligible to hold one investment account, with more details to be announced in the budget. Director of Financial Services Ireland, Patricia Callan, says the extra detail today is welcome so providers can get started on the work involved.
3: So what the account details that we've learned about today mean are that there will be an account available for every person who's over 18, that they can put as little as they want in. There will be a maximum threshold. It will be tax-free, which is the big incentive, up to a certain threshold. And then the idea is that the types of products that people will invest in will be things like stocks and shares, exchange-traded funds.
1: There are calls for the government to uphold its promise and raise the carbon tax. It was due to be raised in summer, however, it was postponed to the autumn due to the US-Israeli war with Iran. Now, Taoiseach Simon Harris has confirmed ministers are considering delaying the increase even further in October's budget. Friends of the Earth CEO Deirdre Duffy says the revenue generated from the carbon tax goes towards important environmental projects.
4: So it's putting in place and it's giving the state the opportunity to fund all these long-term programmes. So solar panels, the Sustainable Energy Authority of Ireland, all their grants, this comes from this pot of money. And so if we don't have that money available to us, the government needs to tell us where it's going to get that money from.
1: And now for the weather. Showers this evening, heavy at times with a chance of thunderstorms, hail and localised flooding. Winds mainly light but gusty in and around showers. Showers gradually easing tonight and becoming isolated. Clear spells developing and becoming breezier, with lowest temperatures of 11 to 13 degrees. That's all from the Highland Radio Newsroom for today. We'll be back with another update and the obituary notices at 6 o'clock.

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1: We are into the final hour of Highland Radio Sunday Sport. I'm really looking forward. After 5:15, I am joined by a man who gave it his all to his sport, Danny McGonigal. This week, the Clonmany man was

0: announced as the new president of the Tug of War Ireland Association. I'm going to catch up with him. We're going to look to the future. We're going to look back. And I'm really looking forward to that interview coming up in and around a quarter past five. But first of all, I have Mark Gallagher here, and he's going to tell us about the English Premier League.
1: Yes, United were on top, but it is Ipswich who have scored first at Old Trafford half an hour gone, and Leif Davis's brilliant finish has put the Tractor Boys 1-0 to the good against Manchester United. Abdul Fatawu, for want of a better word, Kieran, he roasted Luke Shaw out on the right flank. He nutmegged him, he skinned him down the line, and he crossed it in. And the finish from Leif Davis, absolutely brilliant finish as well. So a great goal by Ipswich. United possibly were the better team. Maney was doing well in midfield. Rashford was dangerous. Dallow missed a chance. Well, the keeper made a great save. But in general, United on top. But Ipswich 1, Manchester United 0.
0: Thank you, Mark, for that. What about Scotland today? A number of results to tell you about. 3, Aberdeen 0, Rangers 1, Dundee FC 1, Hibernian 2, St Mirren 3, Motherwell 3. That's as you are in Scotland. Local soccer action today in his own football league. Clubman Church League Cup. Alia FC, they defeated QPS 5-4. Clonmany Shamrocks had a comprehensive victory over Greencastle FC 11-2. And also an away victory for Kildaff FC. They beat Coghill Youth in a tighter match 1-0. Charlie Donald Cup today. Results. Glengad United 3, Cairn Youths 1. Buncrana Reserves 4, Redcastle United 2, Alia Reserves 0, Moval Celtic 5. NHL Engineering Division 2 today. Caramina FC 3, Clonmany Reserves 6, Coghill Colts 2, Kildaff Rovers 3, Glenelly Colts 0, Ellis Reserves 5. PD Bathrooms and Tiles Division 3 today. Alia Youths 3, Cairn Reserves 6, Kildaff Reserves 1, Dunree Reserves 0, Glengad Reserves 1, Moval Reserves 3, Rahini Reserves 4, Redcastle Reserves 2. We're going to break away for the brandy well now. Derry City are taking on Shamrock Rovers. Martin Holmes.
2: Thank you very much. Let me just note down yet another booking in this game. Referees have been having to reduce the card a wee bit too much, I think. It's a tough booking they've had in this game. And the honour of that yellow card goes to the Shamrock Rovers number 27, Corey O'Sullivan. And so that's a third Rovers player booked in this game, along with Michael Noonan, the goal scorer, and Adam Matthews, the fullback. And Derry had Patrick McLean and Jamie Stock booked in the first half. Those are the important figures or stats. The important stats are the goals, and the goals show that Derry have 3 and Rovers have 1. Derry took the lead on 2 minutes, 3. Ellis Chapman, he took a ball from midfield, ran down the inside right, inside left, played it out to the outside left of Michael Duffy, the captain. Duffy kept going to the byline, clipped a nice neat ball back, and without breaking stride too much, Chapman met it first time and rolled it, steered it past the goalkeeper for 1-0. It was 2-0 in 16 minutes. Michael Duffy, the captain, scored. This time he rolled it under the keeper from the edge of the 6-yard box. Dara Burns created the chance. He slipped the pass through to Duffy in the left edge of the box. And Michael Duffy made no chance to put Derry 2-0 in front. Former Derry player and manager Felix Healy sitting not too far away from me here. And Felix used to say that 2-0 was a bad lead. He used to tell Brian Wright, our old commentator and summarizer here, that 2-0 was a bad lead, because you get to 2-1 and then it can be nervy. And as always, he was proved right, because Rovers came back into it on 28 minutes through Michael Noonan. Graham Burke broke down the left. They could low cross into the box and Noonan made it first time. Replica goal of the one that Chapman scored to open the account for Derry. And it brought Rovers back into 2-1. But Derry gets their load back in front, and that two-goal cushion that's also important against the squad, the quality of Rovers. Chapman went through similar to his first goal. He met the ball from the left and he steered it in again, identical to his first goal, and Michael Duffy was also the provider once more. So a lot of repetition here in this game today, but Derry City are delighted that it's going in their favour, because they're 1-3-1. I mentioned Michael Noonan just 4 minutes before the break. He raced clear under the edge of the Derry box and he scooped the ball up and thundered his bullet of a shot at the net, and it drew a really brilliant save from the Derry City goalkeeper, Tom Norcott.
3: fantastic save, full stretch to his right, pushed it well away. He hadn't had a lot to do up to that point, the keeper, even though there was a goal conceded against him. But he's made a very good impression here today in the little that he's had to do. He's been crowded out in his penalty box now. Rovers are nearly bundling him under the back of his own goal as Derry defend a corner kick. And it's gone away out to the far side. And it's the referee's picked the easy option and given Derry a goal kick. But they're very crowded, congested 6-yard box there. And the Derry goalkeeper was pretty much bundled in the, over the line there as that ball came in. But he had enough red and white shirts around him to help him. Aside from that, it's been a very good performance and display from Derry City. Everybody's put in a good shift. They've all seen plenty of the ball. And there's been a lot of work going on. The 29 for Derry Tyler Smith races away down the right-hand side. He's on the right edge of the box. He gets inside the box. He rolls it back toward Burns, but Burns can't make anything of it. And Nick Tusk is there for Derry. And he's got Brandon Fleming outside him. And then Ellis Chapman on the touchline on the far side. And Michael Duffy comes to help him. And Brandon Fleming gets it back on the left side on the far edge. He's trying to get past the Rovers defender. Matthews has no chance of doing that. And Rovers sweep the ball up toward Noonan on halfway. But Stott's there, and he's got support from young Connor Barr, and Barr will lose his head and find a red and white shirt, and he does. He finds Nick Tusk, and Tusk has got support here from Adam O'Reilly, a busy player. O'Reilly has a number 8 on his back, and he crosses the halfway line. He gets the ball to Burns, but Burns plays it back to the halfway line, and O'Reilly shakes his head in disbelief because he made some good space with a good creative run forward there in the last quarter of the Rovers half. There's a great ball from Tusk. I don't know if Burns has a legs for it. He doesn't. There's a great idea from Nick Tusk, but with a minute left his boot, you kind of get the feeling it might have a wee bit too much pace behind it. And that's what it proved to be. But Rovers pick up possession on this side. Now they have a throw in that gives them a breather. And it's with Adam Brennan, the 19. And the ginger-haired man throws the ball back into play. But he gives it to Matthews, and he just thumps it out for a throw in the Derry midway inside the Rovers half. Rovers are defending the Brandywell Road end of the stadium. Connor Barr, the Derry man with 22 on his back, will take the throw. Referee's counting it down. You need to be quick, Connor, and he eventually is. He throws it in, but Rovers get the header. O'Reilly tries to claim it for Derry, but Nick Tusk is there for Derry. Gives it back to Barr. Barr tries to hook it over a Rovers player, but he can't get away, and Brennan comes away with the ball now, and he's evaded Barr, and Barr's got the legs to catch him, and they're inside the box, and he doesn't want to foul him or touch him here, but he's done enough to shepherd him out of danger. And a good bit of play from Derry as Duffy gathers on the edge of the box and gets it up into the middle of his own half, and he's looking for support around him, and Ellis Chapman's there, but then he slips in the grass. They had the sprinklers on here at half time, and it was raining toward the end of the first half, so I'm sure it's a bit of a greasy surface out there. There's a neat ball into the box. Patrick McLean's there for Derry. Connor Barr picks up McLean's headed clearance, and he hooks it up into the middle of his own half as Derry defend the showgrounds away to my left here in the Brandywell. And Smith tries to go forward, but he can't get the ball. And Michael Duffy's looking for it, but it won't settle for a Derry player to get a spit on it. And then it goes to Matthews at right fullback for Shamrock Rovers. So 55 minutes played in this game. You can tell it's been a fairly lively start to the second half. The best action so far has been in the first half. And that action tells us that the score at this point at the Brandywell in this 4 o'clock kickoff on Sunday afternoon in the Premier Division is Derry City 3, Shamrock Rovers 1.
0: Martin Holmes, we will be returning to you very shortly for another update from the Ryan McBride Brandywell Stadium. Thank you very much. Mark Gallagher, English Premier League.
1: Yeah, Manchester United are level. Kieran Bruno Fernandes with the goal on 40 minutes. Ipswich had the ball in the United's half and the defender slipped and Cunha dispossessed him, and it was just 2v1 then from the halfway line. Cunha had to pick the right pass. He plays Fernandes in, and in fairness to Fernandes, it was a brilliant finish. Let's go live to Old Trafford now. Pete Smith is there.
4: Manchester United 1, Ipswich Town 1. The equalising goal being scored by Bruno Fernandes. But it all stemmed from some poor Ipswich play as Nunes was caught on the ball, handing possession to Cunha, who slipped in Fernandes, who touched inside the area and then fired in with his left foot. Manchester United 1, Ipswich Town 1.
1: Yeah, they're approaching half-time at Old Trafford. I'll just give you the results from earlier on too. Kieran, when I'm here, Chelsea 4-3 winners over Brighton. It finished 1-0 to Sunderland at the Stadium of Light against Fulham. And Leeds and Brentford played out a 1-1 draw at Elland Road. Kieran, in that game, I seen online there that Keith Andrews very aggrieved not to have been given a penalty. And I must say, it did look fairly penalty-ish, and that would have put them 2-0 up. So maybe some sour grapes a wee bit from the Brentford camp this evening. Keith Andrews, not happy at all. He should have been awarded a penalty, but not to be, and it finished in a 1-1 draw.
0: It's funny, Mike, you mentioned Keith Andrews and his wee touchline and his dugout area. His assistant manager is Damien Duff. I remember going to Bonnie Gee on a Friday night 2 years ago. There was Damien Duff on the sideline, not too happy at the fourth official and the linesman. So it's a small world from the Dry Arch Park to the English Premier League.
1: Yeah, it doesn't matter what the level, a refereeing decision is a refereeing decision.
0: 100%. Thank you, Mark. I gave you the results from the Inish Own Football League. Next up is the Donegal Junior League. Brian McCormick, first round ties took place today. A Finn Valley derby ended in victory for Balmafay United, 2-1 against Capri Rovers. Bonagie United 3, Rathmullen Celtic 2. Cranford beat Dunfanaghy 1-0. Deal Harps 3, Convey Arsenal 4. Donegal Town 1, St Catharines 2 in a South West clash. Glenelg United got the better of Gidoa Celtic, 3-0. And Milford United beat Solihull Rovers 3-2. And on Friday night, Kildrum Tigers, they beat Tramahal 2-0. As I say, that one was on Friday night. It's heading towards the end of the third and final day of Rally Paraguay. That's in the World Rally Championship. Finnish man Sami Pajero still leads in a Yaris ahead of Hayden Padden in second position, while Adrian Formeau is in third. Both of those guys are driving Hyundai i20s. Dairyman Josh McAleen is currently on sixth position in his M Sport Puma, while McAleen's teammates, the Fermanagh Donegal duo of John Armstrong and Brooklyn's man Shane Byrne, they've moved up to seventh spot overall and to the last couple of stages of that rally. So it is Pajaro leading Padden by 26.1 seconds. Time for a commercial break. We're going to be focusing on tug of war when we come back.
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0: Welcome back to Highland Radio Sunday Sport this Sunday afternoon. Myself, Kieran Cannon, and Mark Gallagher with you to 6 o'clock. There's an event taking place tonight in Ballybofey. It is the Donegal GA Live draw. The top prize there is €250,000. Tickets are €50. Oh, sorry, tickets are €20 each, or indeed 3 for 50. Do head over to donegalj.ie for that one. And indeed, you can go along this evening. All details are on the official Donegal social challenge. Highland Radio's very own Oisin Kelly will be heading up the panel. Big discussion here. Former referee Martin McNally, 2012 All-Ireland winner Eamon McGee, and legend of the game, Donegal great and Mayo great, Martin Kearney. That's tonight at Jackson's Hotel in Balmafay. The fan seat there at Jackson's Hotel in Balmafay. Gets underway at 7 o'clock. It's a free event. A free event. If in the area, why not call along to that? Now, delighted to say, joining me on the line, I've been looking forward to this interview for the last number of days, Danny McGonigal. He, this week, has been announced as the new president of the Tug of War Ireland Association. A Clonmany man, no stranger to Tug of War. He's been involved since way back in the early 70s. Danny, thanks for joining us on Highland Radio. And first and foremost, a huge congratulations on this key role.
11: Thank you, Kieran. Thank you very much. Thank you.
0: Danny, we're going to begin this interview by, can you put it into words or the lead up? Did you know that this word was going to come to you and you were going to get this post? And when did you this become realistic that you would be the new president of Tug of War Ireland?
11: About 8 weeks ago, a man phoned me, asked me what would be interested, and I asked him what I'd have to do. He says, you keep your feet in the ground and talk to the people and go to funerals and medals and all that, and with the World Championships. And I says, that's all I do is talk, so it'll shoot me to the ground.
0: Absolutely. Brilliant, Danny. Mm-hmm. Danny, lifetime service to the association. You're involved both, I was going to say, on the field and off the field, but you have been really involved in the association since the 70s. What does this role mean to Danny McGonigal?
11: The president job was unbelievable. After nearly 50 years next year, I couldn't believe it when I got a phone call to say I was the president, because I'd done a lot of things over the years, and I never missed a world championships. And the best, most of the world championships all over the world. I was in Taiwan there, and in March I'm going to South Africa now, and September, and I've been all over the world, in England, all every place you mentioned, I've been in China. So I enjoy Tug of War. That's all I think about is Tug of War from morning to night.
0: Absolutely brilliant, Danny. Danny, let's go back to the start. What's your first memory? What's your first Tug of War memory?
11: I mind me out in my head sports years and years ago. I was only a young lad, about 13. I was watching the boys pulling and I was all excited about it. But then I went away to England when I was 16. I come back when I was 25. And I was pulling down the Clonmany club, down Clonmany's pitch. And I enjoyed it with great crack and enjoyed it. And a couple of Clonmany team, Ollie Gill and Phil Devon, was watching me and asked me would I join them. And I said, well, you let me into the anchor. So I built on up then to 78 was my first World Championships. 1980 represented Ireland and Switzerland. And so on and on and on and on. 87, then we went to European Championship down in Wexford. And our demonstration of Indoor Tug of War. And I took a wild lick in the West. Just me and Jimmy Kelly was with me. And I took a wild lick into this Indoor and I came home. I went down to the Battle of Finadale and measured the Adele. God rest Big Paddy's dead now. He says, what are you doing? He's buying the Adele. And I says, can I run Tug of War in here? And he said, go ahead. So we started Dundee over there in 87, and it's 40 years now coming up, and 27, but we have an anniversary due now on November, out of politics is the tap. I had to take it back to November. So 40 years over that, I have 37 All-Ireland medals, and I have gold medals and silver medals for Ireland, gold and silver medals from Clonmany, and thanks be to God that I was good Tug of War men in front of me. I was always the back, so it was always good Tug of War men in front of me.
0: Well, I think Danny, I think down around in his own, Danny, they call you Big Danny, so I think now we know why.
11: That's all I mind you, called a lot worse than Big Danny, mind you, times.
0: Danny, in terms of All Ireland medals, well, I'm going to repeat something that you said there. I'm in awe of this. 37 All Ireland medals. Is that correct what you're after saying? You won 37 All-Ireland medals. Kerry Fuppler once told me, it's no good if you can count your All-Ireland medals in one hand, but you would need a couple of pair of hands to count them.
11: Well, you see, it was all heavyweights from that time of me. It was 680 and 720 in catchweight. Me and Tommy Dock and all them boys there were all involved in it. So younger men now, Ian Connell and Young Green and themselves, they're different men, you know what I mean? But it were different stages coming up with men over the years, you know what I mean? Different stages.
0: Danny, what about 2019? You did touch on your proud moments as a competitor at tug-of-war level. I can only imagine what 2019 meant to you. The tug-of-war World Championships coming to Letterkenny. Now, we've already told me you certainly played your part in that.
11: I stepped down 2019 from Kilmarnock Club. I was chairman of Kilmarnock Club 2018. 2018, I stepped down. And 2020, the World Championships then was in Letterkenny. Had was another handling. I had the World Championships a couple of years before, and I was lost it, and I called an AGM with Donalo Rowell, Ireland, looking for votes, and I still lost it. But I didn't back down. I kept going and kept going, and I got the World Championships in 2020, just before the lockdown. And that was brilliant. And we got the best write-up and the best marks of all the World Championships, was in. And thanks be to God, all the people that helped me, like Charlie and all the boys, you know what I mean, Miles and Oisin and the whole Highland crew was all there, you know what I mean?
0: Brilliant memories, Danny. Danny, in terms of chairman of Clonmany Tug of War, 40 years, you were chairman for 40 years. You would have seen some changes come and go in them things change with time. You'd have seen a lot of changes throughout them 40 years.
11: We did with some great laughs, and we go to a lot of people's houses and looking for men. The women wearing up and scowling, and the men and I do some changes. You go up then, get up another button, you'd want something else and you'd land there and you'd be called everything but a nice fella. But I used to take no for an answer and keep at them and when I used to tell the boys, when they're talking, why is it to me? You're all right. You don't know what they're doing in the pub.
0: Brilliant. Danny, and you touched on something there, Danny, when I was talking to you. Not just indoor tug of war, outdoor tug of war as well. If you had to pick one, I'm sure there's a difference between both.
11: Outdoor and indoors, much difference in day and night. Two different sports. It's unbelievable the difference in the two of them, you know what I mean? The outdoor, you turn around your side with your hobnail boots on. Andor, you keep straight to the rope where you have runners, brown runners, a big mat.
0: Yes, yeah.
11: So that's the way it is.
0: In terms of the current situation of the sport, how satisfied are you with the standard at the minute? And are you happy at the amount of young people competing in it? Or would you like to see more people competing at the sport?
11: Oh, at the minute, we lost a lot of teams in the last couple of years. And hopefully now, touch wood, with God's help, we'll try and get more teams back again and get the younger generation and get everybody back together. There are a lot of old faces disappeared, and you need to get the old faces there to keep the young faces going. Do you understand me?
0: 100%, Danny.
11: And some of the men were standing there back in the old faces, and you don't do that. You try and keep the old faces there to keep the sport going, you know what I mean?
0: Danny, I was talking
11: and
0: to you, Danny. I was talking to you, Danny, about the role of president, and you did say attending wakes and drinking tea. I'm sure there'll be more jobs as well as part of president of Tug of War Ireland. And what would be your number one aim as president, apart from going to wakes and drinking tea?
11: I'd go to the World Championships now. We're going to South Africa now. 13th of next September, and we're over there to the World Championship. I'll present a cup. Tommy Elmer lit. He was a chairman of Tug of War years and years ago. He did a lifetime. And there still has a cup going on with memory. I have to go to that, do that. And every World Championship after that, you'll be doing something different, you know what I mean?
0: Yes.
11: And so a wee bit of a ring. When I get into a field or to go out, or outdoor or indoor, first thing you do, go around, speak to everybody, And then when the competition starts, I sit down, I sit, I put on my glasses, and I watch it. Should it be 5 days, I'd sit and watch it.
0: Brilliant. That's absolutely
11: my heart's in the water.
0: Brilliant, Danny. Danny, a good family man as well, and you have a number of grandchildren. Did any of them take after you? And will any of them, do you feel, will be involved, or are they involved in tug of war?
11: I have a son, Gregory, who was out of there a while ago. He got married there 15 years ago. He disappeared, never come back. But I think the honeymoon's over now. He's coming back again. So, and I have a couple of grandchildren here. Only young, they'd be down the back there with a rope pulling and wigging and asking how you do it, Grandad. How do you do it? And I have 20 grandchildren and 2 great grandchildren. You know what I mean?
0: Brilliant. Danny, when I was talking to you on Friday night, the first thing entered my head is you'd be a great man to meet when you're out and about, or if it is socialising at night. I can just imagine the crack that you'd be. I really, really wish you all the best in this role, and we'll be watching it with interest, and you can reach us at any time you're telling radio.
11: Well, I'm telling you here, I don't drink or smoke, but I have no call for drink or smoke. I can tell you I'm from morning to night.
0: Absolutely brilliant. Danny, from the bottom of my heart, I would like to wish you all the best in your new role. And if there's anything you'd like to include here now on Highland Radio, feel free to do so.
11: Yes, well, I want to thank Highland Radio for all the help over the years. And as I say, just yourself, and Oisin, and Charlie, and Miles, and all the crew in Highland Radio, and all the pullers around Clamanny and all over the island and help me, and hope to keep them all going. Well, we have a big anniversary in Clamanny on the 28th and the 29th of November, and hopefully everybody will be there.
0: There'll be a few cups of tea drank,
11: so that's the way. A few cups of tea and some stories told, some lies told, whatever, you know what I mean?
0: Danny McGonigal, thank you so much for joining us on Highland Radio Sunday Sport, and wishing you the best in your new role.
11: Thank you, Jane. Thank you very much. Thank you very much.
0: Absolutely great to talk to Danny McGonigal, known in Indy Shone as Big Danny. He is the new president of Tug of War Ireland. Congratulations to him, and we are wishing him the very best of luck in his new role.
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0: This weekend is the first weekend of the Derry Senior Football Championship. Big game taking place this evening. Sloch Neil, they're in Owen Beg, and they are taking on, they are in action in Owen Beg. They're taking on O'Donovan Rossa at 6 o'clock this evening. Gary McDade, the former Glenswally manager, he managed Glenswally last year. He managed Glenswally to a number of Dr. Maguire's in the past. He's involved with Sloch Neil management team this year. Earlier on today, Ballaghy 121, Dungiven 2-8. And Glen 220, Banagher 4-7. A 7-point victory for Glen and that one. And all these games taking place in Owen Beg today. In the Donegal LGFA Championship today, we're going to begin with the Senior Championship. Neave Connell 3-5, Neave Murrah 2-15. Eirua 3-8, Moville 4-12, Glen Finn, a quite comprehensive victory over St. Junans, 3-14 to 5 points. In the Donegal Intermediate Ladies Championship today, in form, Neave Clumber 5-16, Downings 1-8. 8. A big victory for Niamh Columba, and that one, Eugene Doherty's side, 4-4. Our draft, 4-19, Buncrana, 1-6. And the visitors, Kelly Beggs, to travel to Mahargallan, the Beaky Door, 3-6-1-10. A 2-point victory for Kelly Beggs in that one. From local LGFA matters to the SSE Electricity League Premier Division, the Brandywell is the stadium. Derry City are entertaining Shamrock Rovers. Into the second half, I presume, well into the second half, Martin Holmes. And we will return to Martin Holmes very shortly. Indeed, good to see Sunday football. It used to be the way here in the Northwest, both Finn Park and the Brandywell, regular Sunday home matches. But yeah, good to see that returning. In Scotland today, Mark will be here a little bit later on with the English Premier League latest. But three results in Scotland. Aberdeen 0, Rangers 1. Hibernian defeated Dundee FC away from home. 2-1. St Mirren 3, Motherwell 3 is how it finished. What we're going to do now is take a little break for a little bit of music, and we'll be back to the Brandywell after these.

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1: They are into the final 10 minutes at the Ryan McBride Brandy World Stadium, Derry City, entertaining top of the table Shamrock Rovers. Martin Holmes, has there been another goal?
2: Derry City rightly agreed there was a foul on one of their players, and the referee waved it off. It was a clear foul, the referee waved it off. The Rovers have gone ahead and scored a goal, and we're back at 3-all now. The goal you might have been referring to was Graham Burke in 72 minutes. Will Fitzgerald just almost a sub 3 minutes before in the centre, a thundering and blinding cross from the left. And Burke headed it in, firmly from edge of 6 yard box, a bullet header. Two keepers wouldn't have stopped it. It was a brilliant, brilliant goal. And it's a wee bit of quality that we talked about in the first half that you get from Burke. But Fitzgerald's addition to the second half has been a great help to Shamrock Rovers, and to Stephen Bradley, the manager. But they are pushing forward here. Donegan hits a shot. 25 yards out, Cameron Donegan. He's just on the pitch as a sub. But it's sliced away, and it's gone out for a goal kick. The other goals, they recap. 2 minutes, Ellis Chapman. Duffy's cross on the left, and Chapman meets it first time, rolls it in. 16 minutes, Duffy 2-0, rolls it under keeper from the left edge of the 6 yard box. Michael Lennon pulls a goal back for Rovers in 28 minutes. Wayne Burke is down the left, puts in a low cross, and Lennon gets the ball home from close range. And Chapman restores Derry's lead to 3-1 on 33 minutes. Same as the first goal he scored, Duffy from the left. Chapman meets it, scoops it under the net, and then 72 minutes, Burke's goal there to 3-2. And then Rovers step it up again and go to 3-8. But there was a moment on 58 minutes. Tyler Smith should have scored for Derry. He was gifted a chance in the box. But a pinpoint accurate tackle by Corey O'Sullivan on the run around the penalty spot denied him from scoring. They got a corner, Derry. Connor fired a shot that was deflected away from another corner. And from that resulting corner, Ellis Chapman fired over the bar from 6 yards out, when you would have thought from where he was standing he was going to stick it under the net for his hat trick. He didn't do it. He's subsequently been substituted off. But we're under the last 7 minutes plus stoppages here, and, you know, Rovers look dead and buried at 2-0, and then they look dead and buried at 3-1, and now at 3-all. You wouldn't be surprised if they pulled something out of the fire and stole the points, because that's what championship sides do. That's what serial title winners like Rovers do. But the introduction of Fitzgerald, the number 24, just down in front of us here on the halfway line, massive change to the performance in the second half. And it shows you the strength of the squad that they have, where they can start the game without a player like that and decide to bring him on. But again, Graham Burke was flying the ointment for Derry City here. He's been outstanding when he's had the ball. And his use of the ball is matched at times by his running off the ball. You see him running and where he's going, and then all finds him, and he's created a move, or he's created a goal, or scored a goal. But a different class player in this league. On the pitch there, the ball, Patrick McLean has it in the left back spot. He comes a free kick up to Barry Potter, recently on as a sub at right back, and they're trying to get the ball under control. Young Connor Barr has it. Hard for him to go up against experienced players at times in bar. But he's acquitted himself well, but he can't keep the ball there. And Shamrock Rovers have possession. And Michael Noonan hurried young bar into dispossessed him out of the ball, and which resulted in a corner for Rovers. Maybe a hanging race to this as we head in the last 6 minutes of this half. The corner's coming in from this new side. Referee's having a word with a few players, but he's now blowing the whistle and instructed Rovers to get on with it. And North caught the goalkeeper's under a bit of more pressure. Donegan's holding a player off him on the line. Noonan it is. We've almost went off with a clash of heads, but he was clear of a fuzzy and he's okay. McLean heads the ball clear. Rovers took it back into the box. Out comes the Derry goalkeeper in his all black kit. Gallagher quickly launches it even quicker. He's got Carter Olienka up front. Olienka's been flagged on the real place here. The referee had a great first half. He's having a bit of a nightmare now. Why Carter was going up there. And it was one-on-one with Shamrock Rovers players, Stephen Wally. And Stephen Wally was pulling the shirt. You could see the number two being stretched across Connor's back. The referee gave a free kick to Shamrock Rovers. So you see that in football at times, referees don't give the obvious, the blindingly obvious decision. And that's a black mark for me against the referee pulling out, because he should have seen that there was a foul against a Derry player when Rovers equalised. But he changed nothing and let the play go on. So we're under the last 4 minutes of time here. Definitely heating up in the second half. Rovers are back in at a 3-3. I'll be back maybe in the next 5 minutes with them.
1: Thank you to Martin Holm. Exciting finish at the Brandywell. Mark Gallagher's here. Manchester United against Ipswich.
3: Yeah, still one each, Kieran. But how United aren't ahead, I do not know. Brian Mbeumo hit the bar from, I want to say, half a yard, Kieran. And it's just popped up on my screen. United have scored through Harry Maguire. And it's not a header. It's a strike from the edge of the box. A brilliant goal. 56 minutes on the clock. The pressure was mounting, Kieran. Honestly, I don't know how Mbeumo missed, but Harry Maguire didn't. 56 minutes gone. Manchester United have turned things around against Ipswich. It's United 2, Ipswich 1.
1: Thank you, Mark Galloway. We may have details of that goal very shortly.
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3: Manchester United against Ipswich. Mark Gallagher, has there been more goals?
4: There's been one more goal, Kieran. It is Manchester United 3, Ipswich 1. Bruno Fernandes from the penalty spot. Bit of controversy about the second goal. I did tell you that Harry Maguire got it. In getting the ball, Harry Maguire handled the ball accidentally and then shot. And Kieran, crucially, the shot was going off target and hit the defender, and that is why the goal stood. So it's down as an own goal, and it was not given as handball because Harry Maguire didn't score directly from handling the ball. He tried to, he missed, it hit the defender and went in, and VAR said that because the ball was going wide, the goal was awarded. The penalty, Stonewall penalty, no questions about it. Bruno Fernandes slots home. United 3, Ipswich 1, 61 minutes on the clock.
3: Thank you, Mike. Scottish Premiership today, 3 results to tell you about. I can tell you, Rangers, they won away from home. It finished Aberdeen 0, Rangers 1. Elsewhere, Dundee FC 1, Hibernian 2, while St Mirren and Motherwell are played out a 3-all draw. I always look for Donegal lads across the water, Georgie Kelly and Cole, Carlisle United, they're in action against Scunthorpe tomorrow. That one is tomorrow, so it's a bank holiday in England, so that one's tomorrow at 3 p.m. What about the League of Ireland? The Brandywell today into the closing stages. Derry City against Shamrock Rovers. Martin Holmes.
5: Thank you very much, Kieran. 3 each. We're under the last period of the game. The 5 minutes of added time going to be played. The scoreboard shows 90. It stopped at 90. We've got nearly 2.5 minutes of that extra time. So 2.5 minutes left here. Before the game, if you're Derry, you might have taken a point against Shamrock Rovers, but when you look at how it panned out for Derry, they were 3-1 up here, and maybe not, they've got a fourth, but the class of Rovers tails, and they come back and they with 2 goals on 72 and 80 minutes from Graham Burke, and then Dylan Watts gets the equaliser, and Watts again had only been on as a sub. So I mean, Stephen Bradley is able to bring on for Sherrod and Watts, and they can make great changes to let the football of the end of the field. Great save from the Derry goalkeeper. Sherrod, diving header inside the 6-yard box, reaching a corner from the right, and Tom Northcott pushed it away well. I mean, that could have been the moment where Derry just died and lose 4-3. But the keeper keeps him on it with a great save. He was rooted to the spot there when Watts stuck the third goal in for 3-0 in the 80th minute. Private bodies around him and it was quite quickly, but he'd be disappointed there. Not that they've got a hand on it at least. Connor has possession. Barry Connor's a nice player, but he got too nice at times and a bit too long making decisions, and he plays a wee bit too relaxed at times for the fans and something for me. But he's on the ball now, he's got possession, he's trying to move up this near side, he's looking for a bit of support, and to be fair to him, there is none. Now he's been fouled there and the referee waves it on. Michael Noonan pushed him to the ground and Graham Burke runs into the Derry box, but Connor Barry, young little lad, comes across and pumps it clear, and there's a change coming here for Derry City. They're bringing on Michael McCaughan, and he's going to replace the number 29, Tyler Smith. So maybe Smith's in trouble because you're not going to ask a teenager to make any great change with half a minute left. But Derry have to defend here, and another body on, they even up the numbers will be enough. And on comes young McCaughan wearing 36. Graham Burke has a ball below us, halfway inside the Derry half, picks a long roll up and launches a long throw into the Derry box. Connor goes up and heads it out of the box. Rovers get it back,
6: Connor slices it out of the Derry box again. It's hanging in the air. Young McCaughey's first introduction as they have Dave Burke down, wrestling the jersey off his back. And he's not happy. The fans all around us aren't happy. They're all on their feet. Referee, I wouldn't say he's lost control, but he shouldn't be imposing himself a bit more here, I think. In some of his decisions in the last 20 minutes or so, I don't think I've been right, but they have affected the outcome of the game. Chance for Derry, they're in the box now. Can they steal it? No, they can't steal it. Michael Duffy's back. He's looking for a bit of help. He's got Adam O'Reilly. He's waiting for somebody to come. He gives it to Barry Connor. He plays it back. Connor hooks it up. Duffy's there. Heads it back into the 6-yard box. Young Corgan's there. Can't do nothing. There it is. It's a 3-all draw. It'll feel like a defeat for Derry City. It'll feel like a disappointing outcome for Shamrock Rovers, I think, because they probably dealt in the second half. They could have gone on. They won it. The referee gets roundly booed off the pitch here. And you get that a lot. The fans are not happy with the referees have done. But on this occasion here, it's might be a wee bit merited. Some of his decisions in the last 20, 25 minutes, I thought were poor, and they've resulted in a change in the scoreline. So it'll be interesting to get the thoughts of the management and players after the game. But there's a lot of positives here for Mark Fanley, the Derry interim manager. He went toe-to-toe with the top team in Ireland over the last decade, and he nearly got the 3 points. As it is, he comes away with a point. Derry hanging on for a point, if has to be said, but they still got a point against a very strong Shamrock Rovers team. And Rovers showed the quality they had by bringing on player after player after player from their bench. So it's a disappointment of sorts here to Brandywell. It's ended in a 3-all draw between Derry City and Shamrock Rovers. Derry's next outing is this day week here at 4 o'clock in the FAA Cup when they face Dundalk. We're two games away from the Aviva Stadium in the Cup final. So I was talking to Michael Duffy during the week, and we were talking about the rest of the season and the league campaign and the Cup in the stadium. You're two games away from a Cup final. And he said, aye, right enough, we are. And you can see his wee eyes lighting up, thinking, we could be in a final here, I could love this Cup. So there's a lot of positives from this game, and there's a lot of football to be played. You know, 3 points would have been better than one for Derry. They'll settle for this, and the very good performance today from a lot of players. So try to come our Connolly to think about it over the coming week. We'll be back here next Sunday, if you're about, for the Cup coverage. It'll be Derry City against Dundalk in the Cup, and it's finished here at the Brandywell in the league. Disappointment for the home side, but they have a lot to be proud of and a lot to be happy with. But it's finished. Derry City 3, Shamrock Rovers 3.
3: Martin Holmes, thank you so much indeed. Mark Geller is here.
4: Game, set, match at Old Trafford. Bruno Fernandes has grabbed his third of the game, Kieran, an early season hat-trick for Bruno Fernandes. Manchester United 4, Ipswich 1, 69 minutes gone. Earlier in the English Premier League, Chelsea 4, Brighton 3, Leeds 1, Brentford 1, and Sunderland 1, Fulham 0.
3: That is where we've got to leave it this a Sunday afternoon. My thanks to Mark Gallagher, as always, for his professionalism on and off the field. And thanks to you, the listener. From me to you, massive thank you. Enjoy the rest of your Sunday evening.
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12: Good evening, it's Katie Gillen with the news at 6 o'clock. A man has been arrested following the murder of another man in Tyrone. A body had been discovered at a house in the Lisnahull Road area of Dungannon at approximately 11 o'clock yesterday morning. A child who was seriously injured remains in hospital in a critical condition, while a woman has been released from hospital. A man remains in custody after he was arrested on suspicion of murder and attempted murder. Chairperson with the Mid Ulster Council, Councillor Deirdre Varsani, says the news is shocking to the community.
13: This is a shocking event and there will be considerable trauma attached to it in the local community as well. And we want everyone

0: PS Nye and Derry are appealing for witnesses and information following a hit-and-run road traffic collision in the city yesterday evening. It's believed the same vehicle was later burnt out in an arson attack. With more, here's Ella Anderson.
1: At approximately 6:30pm in the Queen's Quay area of the city, it was reported that a woman aged in her 50s was struck by a white Ford Transit van that also collided with another vehicle nearby. The woman required hospital treatment for her injuries, not believed to be serious at the time. Officers later received a report at around 10 past 10 at night that a van had been located completely burnt out in the Sheriff's Road area. At this time, police believed the same vehicle was involved in the earlier hit-and-run collision. With inquiries continuing, they are appealing to anyone with information, dash cam or mobile phone footage that could assist with the investigation to contact police on 101.
0: Gardaí have seized vehicles and issued fixed charge penalty notices in South Donegal. On Friday, they were conducting multi-agency checkpoints with the RSA, Revenue Customs and the HSA. Three vehicles were detained for offences relating to no tax or insurance, and a number of fixed charge penalty notices were issued. RSA and Customs also detected several offences. And Garda Síochána say joint operations such as these play an important role in improving road safety by ensuring compliance with road traffic legislation. The Taoiseach has confirmed the state's personal investment scheme will include a tax-free threshold. Simon Harris also says a low tax rate will apply after that. The finance ministers announced adults in Ireland will be eligible to hold one investment account, with more details to be announced in the budget. Director of Financial Services Ireland, Patricia Callan, says the extra detail today is welcome, so providers can get started on the work involved.
2: So what the account details that we've learned about today mean are that there will be an account available for every person who's over 18, that they can put as little as they want in. There will be a maximum threshold. It will be tax-free, which is the big incentive, up to a certain threshold. And then the idea is that the types of products that people will invest in will be things like stocks and shares, exchange-traded funds.
0: There are calls for the government to uphold its promise and raise the carbon tax. It was due to be raised in the summer. However, it was postponed to the autumn due to the US-Israeli war with Iran. Now, Taoiseach Simon Harris has confirmed ministers are considering delaying the increase even further in October's budget. Friends of the Earth CEO Deirdre Duffy says the revenue generated from the carbon tax goes towards important environmental projects.
3: So it's putting in place and it's giving the state the opportunity to fund all these long-term programs. So solar panels, the Sustainable Energy Authority of Ireland, all their grants, this comes from this pot of money. And so if we don't have that money available to us, the government needs to tell us where it's going to get that money from.
0: And now for the weather. Showers this evening, heavy at times with a chance of thunderstorms, hail and localised flooding. Winds mainly light but gusty in and around showers. Showers will gradually ease tonight and become isolated, with clear spells developing and becoming breezier. Low temperatures of 11 to 13 degrees. That's all from the Highland Radio Newsroom for today. We will be back tomorrow morning with the latest local, national and international news. Good evening. The obituary notices for this Sunday evening, August 30th. The death has taken place of Jerry McCahill, Clooney Remelton. Reposing at Lily Hill Funeral Home, Mountaintop, Letterkenny, tomorrow from 6 o'clock until 8 o'clock, where everyone is welcome to pay their respects. Requiem Mass on Tuesday at 11 o'clock in St Mary's Church, Remelton, followed by cremation in Lily Hill Crematorium, Mountaintop, Letterkenny at 1 o'clock. Mass can be viewed on Church Services TV. House private, please. The death has taken place of John McHugh, Ochnish, Remelton. Reposing at the residence of his brother Mickey McHugh, Back Lane, Remelton. Funeral Mass tomorrow at 11 o'clock in St Mary's Church, Remelton. Burial afterwards in the adjoining cemetery. Funeral Mass can be viewed on Church Services TV. The death has occurred of John Stewart, Runcleven, Dunfanaghy. Wake is currently taking place until removal for the funeral. Funeral service in Holy Trinity Church, Hornhead Road, Dunfanaghy, on Tuesday at 3 o'clock. Burial afterwards in Clondahorkey Cemetery. Family flowers only, please. Donations in lieu, if desired, to Cancer Care West, care of any family member or James Harkin, funeral director.

0: The death has taken place of Des Callaghan, 46 Ashlawn, Ballyrahan, Letterkenny, and formerly of Ballina, County Mayo. Des's remains are reposing at his home today until 10 o'clock and tomorrow from 12 noon until 10 o'clock. Funeral from there on Tuesday, going to the Church of the Irish Martyrs, Letterkenny, for Requiem Mass at 11 o'clock, followed by interment in Conwell Cemetery. Funeral Mass can be viewed on the Church of the Irish Martyrs YouTube channel. Family flowers only, please. Donations in lieu, if desired, to Cree Heart Society or the Irish Cancer Society, care of any family member or Charlie McLafferty funeral director. House strictly private on the morning of the funeral. And the death has occurred of Peggy McDermott, Ní Dougherty, John Owen, Glengad Mountain, Malin. Peggy's remains are reposing at her home. Funeral from there tomorrow at 20 past 10 for 11 o'clock Requiem Mass in St. Patrick's Church, Ochaclay, followed by burial in the adjoining cemetery. Requiem Mass can be viewed on Eamon McLaughlin Funeral Director's Facebook page. 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Family flowers only, please. 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
2: Hello and welcome to this week's Business Matters on Highland Radio. I'm Chris Ashmore. Later in the programme, I'll be talking with Steve Fraser, Managing Director of City of Derry Airport. The airport is going through a period of growth, and we'll be talking about why this has been happening, the new Derry to Dublin service that is due to start in October, and the outlook for the next few years. But first, I want to tell you about a Donegal business success story. Orla Vera is a luxury, sustainable accessories brand. It's based in Buncrana. It was founded by Orla O'Hagan several years ago, and it all came about in a rather roundabout fashion. She had gone to university in Leicester, worked for a time in London. Who knows where she could have ended up? COVID came along, came back home, and the business was born. So a very interesting story to tell, and the company going from strength to strength. Delighted to say that Orla O'Hagan is joining me on Business Matters this week. Orla, a great story. First of all, let's just tell people a little bit about your business, and in particular, I suppose it's one of the real unique selling points about it. You specialise in handcrafted products made from recycled leather, and basically you're promoting the whole sustainability story.
3: Yeah, we are. I own Orla Vera Accessories. We are based in Buncrana, and you're right, yeah, we specialise in handmade, sustainably made leather accessories, handbags and small leather goods. Yeah, basically we take dead stock leather from factories that are basically, our leather, like, there's nothing really wrong with it, but there might be, like, an odd scratch or a hole or maybe, like, a mark from, like, barbed wire on a cow or, sorry, on a horse, or that the factories can't really use when they're, like, digitally cutting things. The cutters don't pick it up. So we basically take those skins that they can't use, and we then can work around them, because obviously we work on, like, smaller pieces, so... Yeah, that is basically a sum up of what we do.
2: Yeah, and look, no harm in a bit of name dropping. I know in the past you've actually got some of the leather from the likes of BMW and Rolls Royce. So you've obviously gone out and made a lot of contacts with people who have leather as some part of their chain in their business.
3: Yeah, well, I think I worked in the industry for a couple of years, and when I was actually at university in Leicester, I studied footwear design over there, and then I went on to London and I designed luxury shoes for a few years. And I think doing that and like dealing with factories and like you're constantly making connections. I actually got a really great contact with a leather merchant, and he then put me in contact with these factories. So Rolls-Royce, BMW and Mulberry was a few of the factories that we've worked with in the past. And Dr. Martin's as well. We've worked with their factory as well. So yeah, we're really lucky to have just great contacts and great connections. But I think it is just kind of experience over the years, and we've been getting quite lucky to meet people that I could kind of reach out to then along the way when I started it up.
2: Now, tell me, just let's rewind the clock a little bit. Having left school, you made the decision to go to university in Leicester. What was your dream at that stage?
3: When I finished like secondary school, I had no idea what I wanted to do, but I knew I wanted to do something really creative. I've always been very, very creative. Whenever I finished school, I just didn't know, when my friends were going to different colleges in Ireland doing like courses that I would never ever do, like just non-creative stuff. So I kind of felt a bit lost and I didn't know what to do. So I did the 1 year foundation course in the Northwest Regional College, the art course in there, and it kind of gives you a bit of a taster into loads of different creative areas. And then from that there, after that year, I applied to a footwear design course in England, and I got into then De Montfort University in Leicester. So I went there for 3 years and studied footwear design over there. But then when I finished college, I got a job in London designing like luxury footwear for Sophia Webster. And once I was there, I worked across her accessories team as well, designing handbags and shoes. So I kind of really found a love then for handbags at that stage.
2: And tell us, so working for a big name like Sophia Webster, a great experience, living in London, life was good, lots happening, exciting. Little did you know at that stage that a few years later you'd be going back to Donegal.
3: I know, and actually I loved my job there, I really, really did. I feel like that was like one of my dream places to work, and then once I applied and I got in, like I really actually couldn't believe that I was working there. I really, really loved my job. But once COVID hit, I got made redundant. So I came home, it was at the very beginning of COVID. I think it was like the end of March I got made redundant, and I came home and I thought I'd be home for like 2 weeks, you know, and just get another job and move back. Like I didn't even give up my flat or anything. So I came home for a bit of like what I thought was like a holiday, and then to COVID was not like a holiday at all. So yeah. I had to give up my flat. I'm sure nowhere was hiring, because I know all of my friends around the kind of similar age as me were obviously like entry level jobs at that time. So we were the first out and nowhere was hiring. So when I did move home, I had like a leather sewing machine that I bought off my lecturer when I was in college, and I had bits of leather left over from university, and I just kind of started to make stuff like in my spare time, because you know I was at nothing, and as lucky as we are to walk the beach every day, but there's only so many times you can do that in a day. So I kind of had to keep myself busy, and then through that then I kind of found my love for kind of hand making stuff. And once I started to post on Instagram, then it just kind of took off, and I gave up the idea then of looking for jobs to move back to London, and just thought I'd give it a go here.
2: And were you aware from an early stage, you know, that there was a lot of waste produced, companies using leather, that there was a fair proportion that they weren't able to use? Tell us how the contacts came about to actually get that leather.
3: Because I was always so interested in fashion and like shoes and bags and just like shopping in general. But you do, obviously, this past number of years, everyone is hyper aware of the waste and the amount of waste that fast fashion produces. And then when I was like, you know, fresh out of college and I got into this job and I was speaking to people who had been in the industry for years, and they were then telling me that they had worked for obviously fast fashion companies and luxury companies, and the difference in, you know, harnessing what you have compared to like the throwaway culture that people had, which I do think is changing. And even like like for every age, I do think that outlook on clothes and everything is changing, especially with like the rise of Vinted and Depop and that. But I do just think I was always kind of hyper aware because I always had a big interest in it anyway. But then once, when we were actually in university, we used to get these offcuts of leather and skins from these bigger companies. And that's how we would make our, because I was a footwear design course, so we were making shoes. And then that's how we would make our shoes, was out of these leather offcuts. Because obviously the university didn't want to be paying like a couple hundred euro for a skin of leather, so they were getting it, how, you know, through their contacts. And then once I started up, then I knew exactly who to contact then.
2: So we're experiencing the whole COVID-19 pandemic. You're back in Buncrana. At what stage did you sort of start thinking to yourself, well, look, maybe this is the future for me. I can establish a business myself from here.
3: To be honest, I always had the notion of going back to London. Like, I was always like, oh, do you know what? I'll give this a go till September and then come, you know, kind of stay here for the summer and then COVID will be gone in September and I'll go back to London and like go back to like getting a job or whatever. And it just never happened and COVID kind of stuck around. And once then, I think as well, because of COVID and nobody could do anything, people couldn't go on holidays, they couldn't, you know, go to the pub or do, you know, do their things they would normally do every week. Everyone has, you know, a wee bit of spare money about them. So I was just like making these handbags and posting them on Instagram. And I feel like people were treating themselves then. And it was like a local person that was doing it and people wanted to support local. So I think then with people's like a wee bit of spare money that they had, they were like, okay, you know, I'll take that and that color, that and that color, whatever. And once that happened and I kind of had a, you know, I was taking orders then for Christmas come September. People were starting then to like paying for stuff and, you know, I was like, oh, I'll get one for my daughter and my friend or whatever. So I had this like list of orders for Christmas and I thought, you know what, I'll do this for Christmas. And if it doesn't work out, then after Christmas, I'll apply. And it was like the last weekend of November and I got a message from one of the buyers from Michael Hennies. And she had asked, would I be interested in stocking them for Christmas? And I feel like once I got that message, it gave me a wee bit of like...
2: great break, yeah.
3: You know, like validation of like, okay, you know what? I'm obviously doing this myself, but someone else thinks this is really good. So sure, I'll give it a go. And I was like, once I actually think I seen it on like the shop floor, Michael Hennies, I was like, you know what? I better stop applying for jobs in London and really put my head into this now because I don't think it's going away anytime soon. So
2: now tell me about the range of products and at the beginning, was it one-off items that you were making or were you doing one design and copying it and doing it again and again or what was the situation?
3: No, at the beginning, I actually would even say for the first like 2 years, all I did was the exact same bag in different colours. So I would just make the pattern and then it was literally just it is still our main seller today. Now we do loads of different styles, but for the first 2 years, we literally did one style in different colours. And because the offcuts and the skins that I was getting was so limited, I might only get one bag out of one skin. So like people love, and I do think they still do, love the notion that they're getting, you know, one thing and there's only one in the world and it's just them that has it. So I think that was a huge selling point as well for us at the beginning, that they were getting something that no one else has.
2: And it's a premium product. What about the price range? Was it difficult to sort of decide what you would sell it at? Because you obviously you have to make a living out of it, but you don't want to pitch it too high, too low, just getting it sort of at that right price point. Was that difficult?
3: It was hard because I think I never had any experience in doing that. And I also didn't know what to charge for my time. And I didn't know, like, obviously I was so lucky that like I was just doing it from home. I didn't have any overheads at all apart from getting the leather. Do you know, my time was nothing. We have a lot more now, but like that was my overhead at the start. So once I kind of got a grip on that and thought, okay, if I actually want to make this work and this is my job and this is like, I need to make a living out of this, I think once I kind of decided and worked out what I needed to charge. But my thing was, though, at the time, I think in 2020 as well, the whole sustainable movement was happening. And when I looked at eco-friendly and recyclable materials and recyclable products, everything had a recycled look about it. Everything was quite dull. Whereas I wanted to make something eco-friendly, but actually make it quite cool. It's something that you would want to wear. So I really wanted to make a sustainable product that was accessible as well for everybody. So I think we started off, I think, at €90 for a handbag, and that included your strap as well. Whereas now, with the past few years, it's gone up a wee bit, but it's €100 is our main seller. And that would get you like your Vera style, which is our best seller, in whatever color, whatever hardware, whatever strap. It's totally customizable to you. You can like design it and we will make it in our workshop here in Moncrana. And I think if you were to go to like a really luxury store in London or Dublin and get a handbag using the same leather that we're using, you would be paying a couple of €100 because of the quality of the leather is that good.
2: The name Orla Vera Accessories, I can guess where the Orla comes from, but the Vera, elaborate.
3: No, that is my name.
2: Was that always your intention to call it Orla Vera Accessories, or did you toy about with different names, or did you feel, you know, this is my name, let's brand it?
3: Not really. Well, whenever I did my final show in uni, we had to like put our brand in on our shoes. So it was just like, I'll just do Orla Vera because it's my middle name. But once then I kind of set up and I had to create an Instagram, and I already had my own Instagram of like Orla O'Hagan. I was like, okay, so I'll just use that and that'll do, because I always say I never meant to start a business. It was always just, sure, that'll do and that'll keep me going. Whereas when it actually took off, it was like, all right, okay, we have to stick with this now.
2: Now, tell me a little bit about your workshop. So at the beginning, everything was done at home, but then you got busier and busier. You needed a bit of space. So what happened next?
3: So God love my daddy. I have totally taken over his garage and turned it into a workshop. So we have upstairs and downstairs now in my dad's garage at the back of my mum and dad's house. So it's so handy because they actually live like 2 minutes off the main street in Moncrana walking. So we're in a great location for anybody that's in Moncrana can just walk down and collect or design their handbag. But we've now taken over his garage completely, and we've got like a bit more machinery, and we're still, everything's very much done by hand, but we do have now a wee bit of extra machinery that can speed things up a wee bit.
2: As you've expanded, have you had to finance this all yourself? Is there support from local agencies?
3: I haven't had any funding. I have funded it myself with just my wages and my savings. But there definitely is support. Like the local enterprise office is great for like starting up a business. They definitely do. And I think over the years, it's really come on of what you can get now starting up a business from local enterprise office.
2: Well, I'm sure it's probably all the more satisfying that you've done so much yourself. And as you've expanded and developed more products, have you employed other people as well?
3: So I have 3 girls here. So yeah, we have expanded. Definitely needed a bit of help along the way.
2: Being online, your goods can go anywhere in the world. Are there certain shops and places that your products are going to on a regular basis?
3: We're mainly online. We don't really sell to shops at the minute, but we are mainly online. And then from our workshop here, a lot of people would just call in. But we have our website. So once then I post on Instagram or TikTok, like our new product or like a video of like our top 10 or top 3 that we have at the minute, I always then have the link and the accessibility to the website, and then everything just kind of goes from there. But then from the website, we do ship worldwide. Ireland is absolutely number one, and in the Northwest. And then after that would be Australia and America. We would sell a lot of product. Like we would ship a lot of product to Australia.
2: You also have expanded. Tell me a little bit about the bridal accessories that you're doing as well now.
3: So our bridal came about, a girl from O'Connell was actually getting married, and she just called in one day and says, like, you know, can you just make me a white bag for my hen party, and then I can use it on my wedding day just to hold my, you know, my phone and my lipstick, and I don't need anything big, just whatever. And I was like, yeah, of course, no problem. So I got a few like white leather samples I could get, and she matched them up with her dress, and that was grand. And then she got her like professional photographer photos back and had tagged me in them. And next thing you know, like a few weeks later, it was like, you know, someone else looking for one and someone else looking for one. And then it was after Christmas, and then you're coming into like the wedding season, really. From, there's a lot of hen parties that happen in that midterm at the end of February. So we all of a sudden then had a lot of requests for white bags before for the end of February. And then people want them then for hen parties in May, for then get married in June. And I was like, you know what, like, let's just do a bridal range for the summer and see how it goes. And we started that, I think, 2 years ago now. And it really took off. Now, at the time, we were just doing leather. So it was just white leather bags. Whereas now we have expanded into like satin, lace, embroidery, sequin. Basically whatever you want, we'll do in your bridal style. We do have then like just our styles online. And because as well, they're not leather, they're like slightly cheaper as well. So they're all available on our website now as well at the minute.
2: So things are going well. If you look ahead, where would you like to see things in 3 or 5 years' time from now?
3: I think, to be honest, I would love to get into a few more shops. I would love our bridal, take it into like bridal boutiques and have that accessibility and people being able to link whenever they're shopping for their dress or their hen party outfit or their day after outfit, to have that accessibility of our range being there and just being to hand that you can pick it up on the day. So we are working towards kind of mainstreaming our bridal as well. And I think that would be like an amazing option, I think, as well. Like, I'm that age where all of my friends are getting married and I'm just constantly getting sent, you know, bridal inspo and bridal. Whereas I think when I started this, bridal wasn't even on my radar. So I think the bridal will definitely expand in the bridal in the next few years, because it is like, it is doing quite well for us, thank God. And then with our main range, then I think we'll just, our constant aim is just to improve on our quality and try and keep our accessible price point. So for example, like this winter, now this autumn winter, we're experimenting with like fringing and studs and trying to keep in with the current trends and what's going to be popular, so that we can stay like very trendy and very on trend, but still be in a sustainable product.
2: If people want to get an idea of the range and to find out more, just give me the details of your website and where they can find you online.
3: Yeah. So you can find us on Facebook, Instagram and TikTok, and it's at Orla Vera Accessories. And then our website is orlaveraaccessories.com. And yeah, you can find me there. Our email is orlaveraaccessories@gmail.com if anyone wants to contact me there. And our workshop is in Buncrana, and all our details is online as well, but where that is, and our opening hours as well.
2: Great. And just to conclude, good news for you of late, Orla Vera Accessories, one of 121 Irish businesses that have been shortlisted for the 10th annual Irish Made Awards. They take place at the end of September. So nice to be on this shortlist. And when you get that sort of recognition, it's good for you, I suppose, from a morale point of view and satisfaction, but it's also heightening the profile of the business.
3: Absolutely. Do you know what? I got the email through last week, and it was a total feel-good, oh, like, isn't that great to be recognised? And there's such amazing businesses that we're up against, but even just to get this far now, I think, like, all my category is the sustainability category. And there's only 12 of us. So even to get into that top 12 is just amazing, you know, from businesses all over Ireland, especially also we town up here in Donegal. You know, sometimes people kind of forget about us. So it's great to get that recognition. I'm going to ask your listeners now, I'm going to be wild cheeky and ask, you can go on and vote for us on the Irish Made Awards. It's
2: Irish Country Magazine, isn't it? Yeah.
3: Yes, the Irish Country Magazine. You can vote online, and the link is up as well on my Facebook and my Instagram. If anyone would like to go and vote, it only takes like 20 seconds just to do, and we would really appreciate it.
2: Well, we wish you luck on that. And just in conclusion, for anybody who maybe has a passion or is starting out and looking at a career ahead, if you have a gut feeling about something, would your message be to go for it, or what would you say?
3: Oh, I think absolutely go for it. What have you got to lose? At the end of the day, if it doesn't work out, you can always try again or just like do something else. I think I'm so lucky to have gotten this far. You know, I'm this far in now, and at the time, sure, I thought I was only going to do it for 2 weeks, and then it was the summer, and then it was to Christmas, and then all of a sudden, you know, we're this far in. And like last year, I went off maternity leave, and I went off for 4 months and had our wee boy, and you know, I was able to keep the business going in the background of doing all that. And I just think I would be back now and, you know, a job that I might not like, whereas I just gave it a go and gave it my all, and sure, it really paid off now. So now I'm so delighted that I did it. And if anyone's on the same boat as me thinking, well, I won't die, sure, just give it a go.
2: Well, my thanks to Orla O'Hagan, founder of Orla Vera Accessories in Bunkrana. After the break, I'll be finding out why passenger numbers are soaring at City of Derry Airport.
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2: Welcome back to Business Matters on Highland Radio with me, Chris Ashmore. Passenger numbers at City of Derry Airport have been rising at a faster rate than any other airport in Ireland over the past year. Admittedly, they are still some way off the peak figures back in 2008, but last year the passenger numbers were up by 23%, and the figures for the first 6 months of this year are up 16.3% on the first 6 months of 2025. With more flights on the way, including a Derry to Dublin service, the outlook is very positive. Well, Steve Fraser is the managing director at City of Derry Airport, and when I spoke to him, I began by putting it to him that these are indeed very encouraging figures.
4: Yeah, Chris, very positive, very welcome. All passenger numbers going in the right direction in all routes, and starting to see that effect now of EasyJet starting at City of Derry Airport just over a year and a half ago now with their Edinburgh, their Liverpool and their Birmingham routes, really helping the numbers. And looking forward to the Dublin starting as well in 2026, which should see a similar growth between 15 and 25% in total next year as well. So a good couple of years ahead.
2: Now, where do we stand in sort of looking at the picture over all the years since the airport established? Are we up at record levels, or have we still to get back to sort of those peak times before COVID?
4: We're heading towards them, Chris. We're not up at record levels yet, but making some good inroads. I think the airport was probably at its best before 2014, when, as you probably know, APD was abolished or went to zero in the Republic of Ireland. And that's seen a real shift change for Irish airports in the south, and Dublin in particular. And their growth compared to the three NI airports. But we're starting to buck the trend a little now, and particularly that Donegal market's really helping us. Their behaviour is actually quite unusual. It's one where if City of Derry doesn't have the routes, they tend to go to Dublin. They're not going to Belfast as their sort of second choice, meaning that a company like EasyJet, who don't have a presence in Dublin, are coming in and getting the market share that they never had before.
2: So tell us about the current routes that operate out of City of Derry. Where do you serve?
4: Well, currently we've got London Heathrow 3 times a day, which has been fantastic. And it's up in the high 80% load factors, ever so popular, particularly with those onward connections internationally. We've got Liverpool. Liverpool will soon be going up from December to 6 times a week. You'll see that in December, February and March, such as the popularity of it. Manchester also operating is doing equally as well as Liverpool. Liverpool and Manchester are two best routes in terms of the load factor, and London Heathrow is not far behind. We also got Edinburgh, Birmingham and Glasgow, as well as our seasonal stuff like our winter ski to Verona, Lourdes and Medjugorje, the charters, some sports charters, and hoping to bring the summer sun back, I think, in the next year or two. That's more of an ask, but we'll be targeting destinations like Malaga, Tenerife, Palma, Faro, all very popular in the Irish market.
2: And you're always looking for potential new routes, and to get these new routes, I mean, the whole lead-in process, it can be 2-3 years quite often. Are you optimistic that there will be an expansion of routes in the years to come?
4: Yeah, I'm very optimistic. And you're right, that lead-in time is at least 18 months when airlines are planning ahead for their schedules. And I think now that we've had EasyJet in particular for a year and a half, nearly 2 years now, that you kind of have to prove yourself and prove that market in the Northwest. And I think we've done admirably in that. So we're in conversations with both EasyJet and Ryanair to what they can do more with this. Always a challenge when they've got aircraft deliveries behind schedule with Airbus and Boeing respectively. So and maybe Sitter there, he's not always top of the pecking order. Very competitive market. We're not just competing with the other two airports in the north or the Irish airports. You're competing for use of that aircraft anywhere across Europe. But we're in there, we're in the equation, and we're up and ready to go.
2: Yeah, and you have considerable capacity, I take it, when you look at, obviously, Belfast International, I think around 6 million passengers a year. Belfast City, something near 2.5 million. City of Derry, sort of 250,000. But, you know, if there are more routes there, you certainly will be able to cope with them.
4: Oh, indeed. I mean, if you look at just a 35-mile radius from City of Derry Airport, there's over 4 million journeys a year. We're only serving a fraction of that. We can do much better for people, and we just need to try and persuade the airlines away from those traditional hubs and the capitals in particular, and to serve the Northwest much better.
2: Now, tell us a little bit about the new Dublin route, because we have had routes before, the public service obligation. So there's going to be a subsidy there, and it's certainly... apart from business and tourism, it'll open up all sorts of new avenues for many different sectors. This is going to be a massive boost for the airport. Have we got a definite timeline as to when it's going to start?
4: You're right. It's going to be a huge boost on all the fronts you just talked about, the connections, the point-to-point for both business and bringing tourism. As you know, nearly 80% of people that come to Ireland come in via Dublin, and been able to improve their itinerary away from a four-hour coach journey in each direction is a huge improvement. And in terms of timing, we're certainly looking in 2026. It's been a tiny bit slow on the legal side, just to decide in which framework the government are going to use for it. But nonetheless, we're confident that it'll be, as soon as the tender's released in the coming days, that the tender will be asked for the whatever operator wins it to deliver it as soon as operationally practical in 2026. So we're hugely looking forward to that and growing the route. And I have no doubt that Dublin to Derry and Derry to Dublin will be the most popular route out of City of Derry Airport.
2: And what sort of frequency are we talking about? And is it going to be every day of the week?
4: It'll be every day of the week, and we're talking minimum twice daily will be the stipulation in the tender. And then we'll work with whoever the operator is to see how we can grow that.
2: And in terms of the actual aircraft, sort of what type of passenger numbers capacity are we talking about?
4: Well, I guess that's wholly dependent on who puts in bids for the tender, Chris. But you would imagine the typical regional operators will put in for it, and we let's see who else. But certainly we'll have no problem getting the bums on the seats for them.
2: Yeah. Now I know City of Derry Airport, a claim to fame. You've possibly one of the cheapest car parks of many an airport that I've been in, and that's great. What about connectivity to the airport and getting people to and from there? There's always ways of improving it, getting more public transport, better links to bring people there. Is that something you're constantly working on?
4: That's something that it's probably unfair to say, or I'd be exaggerating if I said constantly. It's something when we get the opportunity, we would often talk about. Of course, you know, it's by road. primarily at the moment. As you know, we have a railway track right up against the end of our runway, and we would love to see a halt or a stop. It has been mentioned a couple of times in different revisions of the All-Ireland Rail Review, and we'll take every opportunity to encourage that. And I understand in government circles they're also looking at that, so we would like to improve the rail connection as well. Of course, that may be some way away.
2: Now, City of Derry Airport, like many other airports, does receive state subsidies, and councils and local authorities involved in different airports, depending what part of the country you're in. But the spin-off effect, not just the numbers employed, but for the whole region, the economic benefits, there's been several studies. I mean, it has a hugely positive effect.
4: Oh, yeah, very much so. It's listed by Invest Northern Ireland and IDA as an economic asset for the region. When they go out selling the region, they're selling the access, the connectivity via City of Derry Airport to potential investors. It's difficult to say. We haven't had an assessment done recently, but it's in the region of at least 50 million plus in terms of that regional GBA or GDP that benefits the region from having City of Derry Airport, and that's only going to grow as the passenger numbers grow.
2: In some respects, airports, they can be a little bit like hotels. You know, for years they go, maybe they get not a lot happening, and then there's a big spruce up. What's the situation in City of Derry? Is there anything coming down the track in terms of further refurbishment or upgrading?
4: Well, we certainly keeping it fit for purpose, Chris. That's fair to say, keeping it as fresh as we can. And I would love to have the headache of year-on-year passenger growth, where we're looking towards an extension. It is in the sort of, let's call it the 10-year plan or the longer term plan, but not for 4 or 5 years yet. And of course, the capital investment is difficult to come by when you're publicly funded. Currently, as you know, we're funded by the Northern Ireland government, and we would dearly love to the Irish government have further recognition of the fact that we provide connectivity right across the northwest, regardless of border. And we've asked many times to be part of the regional airports program, but because of the legislative boundaries, that doesn't fit. But I think we would have some healthy discussions to see who could support the airport and its growth, because let's face it, the entire of the northwest economically benefits.
2: Mm-hmm. And when it comes to analysing the throughput of traffic, are you able to break down, I'm sure you do some sort of surveying of the passengers, as to what's the percentage? Is it mainly business, leisure, tourism? What way does it break down?
4: Typically, we're on a 65-35 split overall of 65 leisure, and that leisure includes visiting friends and family, short trips, and 35% business. However, if you look towards the London Heathrow route, that's estimated closer to a 50-50 split. That access to, obviously, capitals is really important for the business community and that onward connectivity.
2: And the passengers, obviously Derry, top of the list, but Donegal passengers make up a considerable percentage. Tyrone, Fermanagh, how far does it sort of filter down further south from the airport?
4: Well, yeah, you're right. Donegal passengers are making up around 40% at the minute. And when you think the Dublin route's not far around the corner, the Dublin route last time, I think, was about a two-thirds split from Donegal versus Derry and other areas. So it could be very soon that there will be more passengers from the Republic of Ireland using City of Derry Airport than there is from the north, which is quite exciting also. But a reiteration of just how much we do right across the northwest. But yeah, you're right, our catchment is Derry City and Strabane, let's say call it the District Council area, Causeway Coast and Glens typically, and the Donegal market. So we have a foot in all three camps, and it's serving us very well.
2: I'm just wondering, thinking out loud here, with the new Dublin service, is there any talk of, to get people from City of Derry Airport maybe to Letterkenny, could there be a bus link, a direct service, or has that been mentioned at all?
4: It hasn't actually been mentioned apart from yourself, Chris, but I think that's an excellent idea to explore. I think once that route, we can see sight of it and when it's going to start, we should be able to talk to TransLink and their counterparts in Donegal to be able to serve that. And as you said, that connectivity of how people get to the airport is vitally important.
2: And what about capital investment, be it navigation equipment or the upgrading of the runway or maintenance and things like that? Is there a big budget for that?
4: I wouldn't call it huge. We're publicly funded, as you know, but we're doing very well. And the council have always stood by us in terms of everything that we need. We're not an airport that does a lot of nice to do's, it's fair to say. I'll put my hand up to that. But we keep it fit for purpose. We keep it safe and secure. In the last couple of years, we've invested nearly almost £1 million in the new latest generation cabin baggage equipment. We're just about to invest £1.4 million in the new next-generation hold baggage scanning equipment for security. We've just bought a couple of new fire engines, or fire tenders, as we call them, in the last year. So we're upgrading in every possible corner where we can. Of course, it tends to be safety and security are the must-dos, and the other things are the nice-to-dos. But we have ambition to grow the terminal as well and improve the facilities in this new world of AI, I think it's fair to say, although we want to keep a fine balance between one of our USPs, which is that close family feel and a very good customer service and cars of our in 10 minutes, as we keep telling everyone, which is quite a unique experience at an airport.
2: Absolutely. And finally, Steve, if you were granted your wishes, be it 3 years or 5 years' time, just how much potential is there for City of Derry Airport, you think, to grow? Where would you like to be in 5 years' time in terms of routes and additional services?
4: Well, in 5 years' time, Chris, I would like us to have a steady stream of the seasonal routes that our customers are telling us they want. That's the Malaga, Tenerife, Palma, Faro. I'd love to see a couple of key European destinations on there. Like Amsterdam sticks out like a sore thumb for one we'd like to achieve. But then you've also got your Rome's, your Paris, your Frankfurt. We'd like to increase the frequencies on those, Edinburgh, Birmingham, Glasgow, Manchester, up to the same kind of frequencies as we have on the London Heathrow, or at least daily. So there's a lot to do, but it's all achievable. And just given time, as you say, in 5 years, it'll be a very different looking airport. And I would hope in 5 years we've doubled the passenger numbers from where we are now. And of course, everything in aviation can take a twist and a turn. World events, as you know, tend to affect aviation harder than any other, and that's like COVID or wars. But with a fair wind, we'll be having very positive conversations over the next few years.
2: And that was Steve Fraser, Managing Director of City of Derry Airport. Well, that's it for another edition of the programme. You've been listening to Business Matters here on Highland Radio with me, Chris Ashmore. Until the next time, may I wish you a healthy, happy and profitable week ahead. Goodbye.
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0: Is she really going out with him?
1: Well, there she is. Let's ask her.
0: Betty, is that Jimmy's ring you're wearing?
1: Mm-hmm. Gee, it must be great riding with him.
0: Is he picking you up after school today?
1: Mm-mm.
0: By the way, where'd you meet him?

0: Hi folks, Paul McDevitt here, inviting you to join myself and Jimmy Stafford this Monday night for another edition of the Monday Night Sessions in association with Emerald Guitars. On the show this week, we welcome Tennessee Whiskey, the ultimate Chris Stapleton show, which is appearing at Ingredient Theatre on the 11th of September. Also on the show this week, we say hello and welcome to Donegal rock band Buzzed. That's the Monday Night Sessions this Monday night between 8 p.m. and 10 p.m. as always, right here on Highland Radio.
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3: At 7 o'clock, good evening, I'm Ruth O'Connell. At least 8 people are dead and more than 20 unaccounted for after a passenger ferry capsized in the Mediterranean. 267 passengers and crew were on board when the catamaran flipped over in northern Cyprus as it headed to Turkey. A man in his 20s has been seriously injured after a violent disorder in Leopardstown in South Dublin. Gardaí were called to an incident involving a number of people at South County Business Park around 8:30 last night. The man's being treated in Beaumont Hospital, where he's in a critical condition. Two other men in their 20s were brought to St Vincent's Hospital with non-life-threatening injuries. A man in his 20s has been arrested. A man's been arrested after two women were allegedly assaulted in an incident at a domestic residence in the Ballyogan area of Dublin. A number of individuals were involved and two women in their 20s were taken to hospital for treatment. One's being treated for injuries believed to be non-life-threatening, while the second's undergoing further medical assessment. In the course of a follow-up operation involving Gardaí from Shankill and the Armed Support Unit, a man in his 30s was arrested at an address in the Dean's Grange area of East Dublin a short time later. He's currently being detained at a Garda station in the Dublin Metropolitan Region East. The Taoiseach has confirmed the state's personal investment scheme will include a tax-free threshold. Simon Harris also says a low tax rate will apply after that. The finance minister's announced adults in Ireland will be eligible to hold one investment account, with more details to be announced in the budget. Gardaí are appealing for

evening to you. You're very welcome to this Sunday evening on Highland Radio. Trudy O'Donnell sitting in here this evening, bringing you a mixture of music between now and 9 o'clock. Before we carry on with the show, though, a big thank you to Chris Ashmore for his Business Matters podcast as well. And you can access that live on our Highland Radio website. If you log into our Highland Radio website, and you'll be able to access that podcast as well throughout the week if you did happen to miss a little bit, or you want to listen back to some of the details that are in it. Always a very interesting show with Chris Ashmore there. And prior to that as well, we had Kieran and Mark keeping you up to date with all things sports related today as well. It's been a very busy weekend on sports, and no better lads to keep all the listeners here on Highland Radio updated with everything. Opening the show there with Mr. Van Morrison, Real Real Gone. And I hope you all have had a lovely weekend. The weather hasn't been too bad. Not too bad up here in Donegal. Maybe down the country it isn't quite as nice, but we'll take it when we get the little bit of sunshine here as well. We have been feeling a little bit deprived over the past few weeks. All the talk about heat waves down the country and water shortages, and not too much of it up here, but lovely few days. And for a lot of you as well, might be the last weekend of summer too. A lot of schools are opened up again. So on tonight's show, we are going to be featuring Miss Dolly Parton, the legend that has very sadly passed away, but left thankfully a legacy behind her and some fantastic songs. I'm already getting lots of requests in here. And we do have 2 hours in the show, and I will happily fill all of your song requests as well. So do get your texts or WhatsApps in with any other requests or your Dolly Parton requests. So you can text us here at Highland Radio on 086 60 25 thousand. We'd love to hear from you and love to hear what you would like to have on the show here tonight. The time has just gone 12 minutes past 7, and we're going to carry on with some Creedence Clearwater Revival for everybody that may be heading home from Electric Picnic or still down there. Have you seen the rain?

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1: How many of you are dancing around the kitchen? You can't help but sing, dance along to that one. Absolute cracker of a song there. Going to have a little look here at the weather. Tonight it is remaining scattered showers, occasionally heavy, and towards morning showers will become more isolated with clear spells developing. Lowest temperatures of 10 to 12 degrees and light to moderate north to northwest breezes. And tomorrow, the Monday, the 31st of August, last day of August, folks, bright in places to start and cloud will increase from the west early on, bringing outbreaks of rain and drizzle. Highest temperatures of 14 to 17 degrees and moderate to fresh westerly winds, occasionally strong along eastern coastal parts. That is your weather update for tonight and for tomorrow as well. Monday the 31st of August. I can't believe it. The end of the summer, folks. But hopefully there's a nice few days in September. Normally there's a few wee sunny days in September just to give us a little blast before the winter months as well. So back to our featured artist tonight. We are featuring the one and only Miss Dolly Parton. We've had a few requests in. I'm going to start off with this one. Probably one of her most famous duets, Island in the Stream. Tina was looking for this one, and we're also playing this for Aisling and for Blanid listening in as well. Blanid's getting set to head off to college. She is heading off to Sligo, and what a place as well. I love Sligo. You're going to absolutely love that. So huge congratulations and best of luck in your next chapter, and I know you'll never be too far away from us as well. So Island in the Stream, a duet with Kenny Rogers and Dolly Parton, and it was released back in 1983. Now, this song was written by the Bee Gees, and it was originally written with a slight Motown-inspired feel in it, and it was written actually for Marvin Gaye, but that never happened, so they sort of reshaped it for Kenny Rogers, and then Kenny got Dolly in as well, reaching number one in the Billboard Hot 100 charts and topping polls as one of the greatest country duets of all time. And I would say that will stay very much like that. So our first from our featured artist tonight, Dolly Parton, and a beautiful duet with Kenny Rogers. I know there's a few duets she has with Kenny, and watching them over the past few days, it's just so emotional when you see Kenny's face. I'm sure a lot of our listeners out there have seen a few of those videos, but if you could just recreate that feeling whenever he smiles, just at the sound of her first note when she sings. So here we go, Islands in the Stream.

0: Now, let's be honest, how many of you have sung that in karaoke? It must be one of the most requested karaoke duets as well. I know it's been labelled the greatest country duet of all time, but I would say when it comes to karaoke duets, that is definitely up there as well with one of the best. So have you tried it? If not, there's still time. Still time to go out and give Islands in the Stream. All you need is a Kenny Rogers or a Dolly Parton. There you go. Have you got one beside you? You can drag up. There's always somebody willing to jump in. Lovely request in there, and Sinead is listening in. Sinead Gibson, lovely to hear from you, Sinead. And you are looking for An Eagle When She Flies. That is the most stunning song. So I'm going to go for an ad break, and we're going to go straight into that after this ad break. So Gramila, my hug at Sinead, her son, and Curry Sinn Fosta.
1: Horseport Ireland went into examinership this week. In The Irish Field this weekend, we ask how this happened and what does it mean for the sport horse sector. 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Read the big interview with racehorse trainer Michael O'Callaghan, who has faced triumph and adversity this year. 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
6: She's been there, God knows she's been there. She has seen and done it all. She's a woman,

Ah, we've got a Freddie in there. Somebody to Love. What a song as well. Really getting the classics in tonight. Now, I have a lovely message. I am so delighted getting this message and reading this, so I'm going to share it with our listeners because I know a lot of you will also be very familiar with the name Mr. Aaron McShane, one of our dedicated listeners here at Highland Radio. So I'm going to read the message as it is sent in from Aaron, and I know Aaron will be delighted that I'm sharing this news with our listeners as well. Aaron did his work experience up here in the studio, and one of my very, very talented past students as well, and I'm so proud of him. So he said, "Good evening, Trudy. Aaron McShane listening at home. I have some news. I'm starting at the Northwest Regional College in September, studying the Level 3 Creative Music Industries course." There you go. So Aaron is heading off to college, and that is a huge achievement. And I know we have a lot of people that are going to be so proud of you as well. But Aaron, from me, a huge congratulations, because I'll tell you, I am super, super proud of you. And you are looking for Elbow's song One Day Like This. And that's a great choice. Great taste in music, Aaron has. One of my favourites as well. I love playing this, actually. Very popular at weddings. And if you're not familiar with it, you will be after this. This is Elbow, One Day Like This, especially for Mr. Aaron McShane. Congratulations, Aaron.

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Well, guys, if you didn't have a tear in your eye listening to that, oh my goodness. Kenny Rogers and Dolly Parton, You Can't Make Old Friends. I came across that last night, actually, and I saw the video of it, and I mentioned earlier on about Kenny's face when he hears that first note that Dolly Parton sings. And if you do get a chance, have a little look at that. Look that one up as well. And I know We've Got Tonight has a similar feel to it, but listening to the words of that, I'll tell you, it is a little bit heartbreaking. Now, it was released actually back in 2013, so not too long ago, 13 years, and it was the title track of Kenny Rogers' 27th studio album. Isn't that just phenomenal? And written by Don Mescal, who you may be familiar with as well, and Ryan Hannah King. So the song is a sentimental tribute to lifelong friendship, celebrating bonds that cannot be replaced by a newly manufactured one as well. It also did feature then on Dolly Parton's album the following year, titled Blue Smoke. What a song that is. We're heading very shortly to the news at 8 o'clock, but before that we've time to squeeze one more song in. We're going to be back after the news at 8 featuring our artist Dolly Parton, and we've got lots of other song requests in, so do stay tuned after this. Some Stereophonics. Have a nice day.

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8: At 8 o'clock, good evening, I'm Ruth O'Connell. The captain and crew of a passenger ferry which capsized in the Mediterranean, killing at least 8 people, have been detained. Around double that number are missing after the catamaran took in water and turned over off the coast of northern Cyprus. 267 people were on board, heading to Turkey. A man in his 20s is in a critical condition after being injured in violent disorder in Leopardstown in Dublin. A number of people were involved in an incident at South County Business Park just before 8:30 last night. The man's being treated for serious injuries at Beaumont Hospital. Two other men in their 20s were taken to St Vincent's Hospital to be treated for non-life-threatening injuries. A man in his 20s is being questioned at a Garda station in the city. A man's been arrested after two women were allegedly assaulted in an incident at a domestic residence in the Ballyogan area of Dublin. A number of individuals were involved and two women in their 20s were taken to hospital for treatment. One's being treated for injuries believed to be non-life-threatening while the other's undergoing further medical assessment. In the course of a follow-up operation involving Gardaí from Shankill and the Armed Support Unit, a man in his 30s was arrested at an address in the Dean's Grange area of East Dublin a short time later. He's currently being detained at a Garda station in the Dublin metropolitan region. Cryptocurrency and other extremely risky assets won't be eligible for the state's personal investment scheme. The finance minister today announced the system will have a tax-free threshold with a low rate charged after that. Simon Harris has called it a deep and structural change to how people use their money. Director of Financial Services Ireland, Patricia Callan, says deposit accounts are being devalued by rising inflation.
9: Whereas, for example, if you think your money was safe on deposit for the last 5 years, inflation will actually have reduced that by a quarter. So it's about educating people about financial literacy and trying to really get people to understand that actually cash is not risk-free, deposit is not risk-free, and that they will be much better off financially, personally, and obviously unleashing all of that money into the capital markets will help our broader European economy as well.
8: The current Icelandic government will not be resuming European Union membership discussions. Almost 53% of ballots cast in yesterday's referendum were against the government's proposal to hold negotiations with Brussels.

with Aslan there, opening the second hour of our show here tonight. If you've just tuned in, you're listening to Trudy O'Donnell here until 9 o'clock tonight. We're playing a mixture of everything here tonight, some classics, modern and contemporary as well. But we are featuring a number of Dolly Parton's songs on the show tonight, and thank you already for the loads of requests that have come in. So just a few other ones lined up here as well for our listeners. If you'd like to request any song, or if you'd like to request your favourite Dolly Parton song or duet, you can text or WhatsApp me here on 086 6025 5000. It's lovely to get some of those different songs as well that aren't quite as popular, or maybe that a lot of people don't listen to quite as often. Maybe they don't get as much airplay. So it's lovely, lovely to hear that. And I'm going to play one that's slightly different now as well. Now, I know this really, really well, but because of my background as well. But Dolly Parton actually did a collaboration with the Donegal group Alton, and she recorded a song, and it was called An Cailín Jazz Óg. But what they did was they translated it then into English as well, The Pretty Young Girl. So it is a traditional song, and it's recorded by Alton, and it features on their album The Blue Idol that was released in 2002. But the duet there, I suppose the kind of the swap verses, you'll hear it in a second. Marini Mooney, she shares the lead along with Dolly as well, and she does some harmony in it too. But this collaboration is just stunning, and the rest of the Alton members are accompanying on it as well, including Dermot Byrne the accordion, Kieran Curran on the bouzouki as well. It's just beautiful. So this is called The Pretty Young Girl, and maybe you may be familiar with it as well. In Irish, you might be maybe more familiar with the Irish version, An Cailín Jazz Óg. So just getting that lined up, I thought I had it fully prepared there, but I don't have it fully prepared for you. But here we go, 2 seconds. So The Blue Idol is the album, Alton, vocals Marini Mooney, and featuring our artist tonight, that is Miss Dolly Parton.

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6: And just before that break there, we had the stunning vocal of Mairéadh Mhaoiney and Dolly Parton. A beautiful duet there, and two voices that you might not have realised collaborated together, but lovely to have that in our own Donegal group, Alton. And I saw another video that popped up of Dolly Parton. She kind of joined a session, and she was accompanied by, it was Donal Lunny was there as well, and Steve Cooney, and gorgeous. They did their own rendition of Jolene. We've had a few requests for Jolene, so we'll get that on very shortly as well. Let's have a quick look at the weather. And tonight it will remain scattered, showers occasionally heavy. Tomorrow morning there's going to be showers and they will become more isolated with clear spells developing. Lowest temperatures tonight of 10 to 12 degrees and light to moderate north to northwest breezes. Tomorrow, Monday the 31st of August, the last day of August, folks, bright in places to start, and cloud will increase from the west early on, bringing outbreaks of rain and drizzle. Highest temperatures of 14 to 17 degrees in moderate to fresh westerly winds, occasionally strong along eastern coastal parts. So that's your weather update for tonight and for tomorrow as well, the last day of August. Time has just gone 19 minutes past 8 and you are listening to Trudy O'Donnell here on Highland Radio, live until 9 o'clock tonight as well. So anything you'd like to add to the show, you can text or WhatsApp us on 086 60 25 000. Song requests, birthday requests, and if you'd like a specific Dolly Parton number, there's still time to get your song added to the playlist here. John Wallace, a big good evening to you as well, and you wanted to wish good luck and all the very best to everyone in the Letterkenny Memories tomorrow night. That is Monday night, and a big hello to all of your friends as well. Hello to you as well, John, and thank you for that. And again, that Letterkenny Memories is always a lovely night. It's on in the Station House, unless it's changed, but I know it's normally on in the Station House, I think it's once a month. So if you are free, do pop along. Always a great night with loads of local entertainment as well. So pop along to that tomorrow evening in the Station House. I think it's maybe about 8 o'clock. I'll have a little look actually and bring those details back. We're going to have a little bit of Travis now, one of my favourites. Why does it always rain on me?

had a few listeners waiting for that one. That is Jolene. And the Rolling Stones actually ranked it at the absolute top spot in their 200 greatest country songs of all time. That is Jolene. And that was written and performed by Dolly Parton, recorded back in 1973. And then it did featured on her album of the same name, Jolene, and became a hit for her in 1974. So inspired as well by actually real life events that happened early in her life and in her earlier marriage to Carl Dean as well. So there we go. That is the famous Jolene, and I'm sure a lot of you have had a little go at that as well on many a night. We've had lots of guitar players lift the guitars and they can always rattle off a version of Jolene, but nothing I would say like that one we just heard. Let's have some Amble. This is The Swell.

0: 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Avonmore Supermilk is packed with goodness and fortified with vitamin D, which helps absorb calcium for healthy bones, so you can be at your best. 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

have it. Some Michael Jackson thrown in there as well this evening. Mixing it up, a bit of everything here tonight on Highland Radio on this Sunday evening, the 30th of August. A request in there. Hello, good evening. My request tonight, please, is some Queen Bee. Crazy in Love. That's Beyonce, we know that. And a shout out to the only place in Downings. And they're cooking the best cod and chips in the land by a good distance. I actually haven't got to try that yet. I'll have to head down to Downings and get some fish and chips down there. There we go. So we'll get that lined up for you very shortly. And we had a couple of listeners as well looking for the Dolly Parton song, I Will Always Love You, and that features the voice as well of Vince Gill. And a lot of people would recognise, or I suppose they would generally think the song and related to Whitney Houston, because she did such an iconic version of it and a power ballad that it is in 1992. But this was originally written by Miss Dolly Parton and recorded back in 1973. So Dolly wrote it as a bittersweet farewell to her longtime musical partner and mentor at the time, Porter Wagoner, and to mark the departure from her show to pursue her solo career. And what a song this is. So this is her duetting and featuring the vocal as well of Vince Gill. So there's a few listeners that requested this one, I Will Always Love You.

Now my face has gone red, like the sun's out again, and my head's hanging heavy.

0: That is Aaron Rowe, isn't a fantastic young singer-songwriter from Dublin. And that song, Please Don't Hit Me, was just released earlier this year. And that was after his debut single, Hey Ma, that was released, Talking With You, and Lose Lose as well, back last year, 2025. Great vocal there, young singer-songwriter. Keep an eye and an ear out for him, Aaron Rowe.
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That is Old Town. Hard to beat a bit of Phil Lynott and Lizzie thrown in there as well. Requesting here for Dom O'Donnell. Could you play Dancing in the Dark? He loves that, of course. Here's some Bruce Springsteen, Dancing in the Dark, especially for Dom O'Donnell.

Dancing in the Dark, a little bit of Bruce Springsteen there, especially for Dom O'Donnell. Thank you very much for that request. And thank you all for all of your requests this evening. We've had a busy show, a mixture of music, and that is because of all of your requests adding to the playlist tonight. Hope you have enjoyed the show. Do stay tuned. Be rushing the hurty on a new nuacht ag a ní a clog, agus Clark Hall, agus a ranacht Gilgo Heron, agus Alan na Halban. So rushing will be on after the news at 9 o'clock with lots of your favourite Irish songs and music and Scottish songs and music as well. So do stay tuned for that. Now we're going to finish off with this one. We've had a few requests for this one, and I think one of the fun things that I've seen as well throughout the week is different groups as well, and they were kind of campaigning for a tribute to Dolly Parton. Could they have a 9 to 5 working day instead of 9 to 6? So fair play to them. And so we had a few requests for this one, and again, a lot of you may have sung along at various occasions. A real party song it is, but we have been paying tribute to Dolly Parton, and Dolly Rebecca Parton Dean very sadly passed away at the age of 80, but thankfully has left us with the most amazing music so that we get to play it all for you. So finishing off with this one, this is 9 to 5 for all of the Highland listeners. From myself, Trudy O'Donnell, I will be back tomorrow night on production with the Monday night sessions. So we will be back tomorrow night. Lots of fantastic music live in the studio. Do stay tuned.

Eva Gwini Uashtag as well, your old fucking car blossoming in on shore, Highland Radio's Major Kula Bio, a Maha Studio Bartley Event Show, and Lester Cannon. Is Misha Rosh in the earth, Eva Malav Gudiva Misha Hinia Ganot, and your Kyol Gazoran traditions and hearing is Kyol Gazoran, O Ard Priha, Agus Ellen, and a

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And a sharp and a fierce specialty our father Shin and Maradney Weenie Agus Altan Agus Yeah or any good year and more la regus be mass Milton the more our Dolly Parton our Fod and Don Agus they're now for Dolly Parton Boys and Chatton is sweetheart and Shin Jamart and Fihu and Kugulas Fihu the Luna Sigurd from my Omas Omlin Emro Clare Kyol Chira Verica Igawart Gugirich Inian Skiel Fina Boys Ave 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

Dermot Byrne, agus Steve Cooney, agus Port of M, Duncan Davis, Oracles, agus Thomas Taylor, and Shin. And this came along at Eileen Halligidor, agus been Eileen Agoni, agus Letton Clare, Sulagum, go Walter Gumoy, Eileen, agus Sean Maria McCool, agus Glenn Nahonia Rueye.

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0: Finn, 11 minutes remaining to earn Leeds a 1-1 draw at home to Brentford, and Wilson Isidore scored the only goal as Sunderland picked up a first win of the campaign, a 1-0 victory over Fulham. At home, substitute Dylan Watts scored what could prove to be a massive goal for Shamrock Rovers in the League of Ireland title race. It was the recovery for the champions, who were 3-1 down to Derry City, and they left the Ryan McBride Brandywell with a 3-3 draw that has Stephen Bradley's side 5 points clear at the top of the table. In golf, Leona Maguire finished in a tie for 4th at the Women's Irish Open at the K Club. The Cavan golfer carded a final round 68 to finish 15 under par, matching her best result at the event. South Africa's Cassandra Alexander completed a wire-to-wire victory on 20 under par. There was 3 shots clear of the chasing pack. Lauren Walsh was 8 under. Rory McIlroy is 8 under par on the final day of the Tour Championship. The Ulsterman 6 shots off leaders Victor Hovland and Scotty Scheffler, both 14 under par. And Max Kremen finished the World Rowing Championships with 2 medals after taking silver alongside Conan Pazea in the mixed double sculls. It follows her gold with Zoe Hyde in the women's double on Friday, while Fiona Murta also claimed silver in the single sculls today. Ireland finished the championships in Amsterdam with a gold and 2 silver medals. And that's your latest news and sports update. I'm Daniel Pitcher. It's 6 minutes past 9.
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3: Nirin, Ek Felis Lord Folum Fuichel, Ahamasum Gertlantan Hirchonel, Anetchenishishile Fuel, Esatorin Yerchoran Riemen, Afoelis Estor Minapui. 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Te cashlan bach simnia to her to, her through a glass when her on the ton. Then Collins, a Kieran's an ensha, a gassachin a glass num lepui. 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Then behog, gamaida het randan, say tog out num melon a blur. Then Londo's net like a glass, Golchol in the hill le gre. 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

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I chatting, do a sinish Aaron chatting, sugin. 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

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Don Lone, could you the faster, I guess, yeah, Ted, dance Dysa Skibble, La Dinny faster. On in the club, is or the club in tune with tradition, and podcasts, grab them in the podcast, So, Shane, chase ya again, see you, Adjurlene, again, show to, and the sunray, again, Shane, Kion, the Grua, Fee, Fee's the Shave, and Virginia Nari, I guess, being crack, mention that, I guess, being a goni. I guess in this show, Pori Jack, I guess Pauline Scannon, I guess Smeetje Kaltje.

Christian Dushin Clan Vicaruri and Chern Nagashis, Elair and Gliana, Gadira to Clan Vicaruri, Galavagan Electric Picnic, Evie Marie New Weenie, Ganetta Picnic, Haharn Shalem, Agas Altan. Nash Shaw John Cannon go special to Do Eamon at a Geister Lynn Hall in Gidor.

Orangeon Fosta and Boyd go special to the Eamon Hollingy Door, Agus Ben Hinchin, Ella Agam for the Honey Earned Chat and Sugar and Yamable the Heart Air Fui Laher. Agus Sunagum go Walter Gumoy Eamon. Nash Shaw Paul Brock exempt a scalp.

Ik heb gezegd dat Skelgen is een mooie jongen. 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Port of Venom, Chase Me Charlie, King of Kerry, en Jigs en Shin. 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Sure, Brian Danny, Minnie O'Donnell, Ted, what a good gentle.

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I guess Oranishin Adolam with your skull kidira trasna na dunta. Nish saw Suzanne and Mac David E. Wheel and Chog is more han gunangal.

Banna Banna Gullitrinchin as an Iron War exam Banatal Mo Vanatal ain't Ninangald, Shagalanta, Fod Gajira. 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Julie Forrest.

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1: Well, good year, Sherwin and Clark, and he cannot one on Clug Budge and good year. I guess, Nish Fannigan Shorehead, where it be Tommy Ross and you live in the Inuit. Gaheen Yeg, we miss your liberation show, Eddie Martis and Clark, your tear of Eric, yeah? And you and Shorehead and Nuit, I guess, Sharta Clug. Motion, Adrandale, and good year, and get Lila, and Wimshire Ross and Yerathy Slan, I guess, Bannett.

very good evening to you all this Sunday evening. What's left of it? The country boy, Tommy Rosny, taking it through until one with some country music. And kicking off the show tonight, Tanya Tucker along with Jim Lauderdale doing the old Buck Owens classic, Love's Gonna Live Here Again. But before we go on, a big thanks to Rosemary playing some great Irish music over the last 2 hours. And she'll be back on Tuesday night with her All-American Country Show between 7 and 9. Between 7 and 9. So don't forget to tune into that. And if you'd like a request for dedication on the show tonight, you can text or WhatsApp me to 086 60 25,000. I'd love to hear from you. Here's the Highwaymen.

Take us up to 17 minutes past the hour of 11 o'clock on a Sunday evening here on the Country Show. A few Dolly Parton fans out there, and it was sad during the week when the word came through of Dolly passing away, and she wrote that many songs, but this has to be her number one.

Taking you back to 1971, The Coat of Many Colours from Dolly Parton. Great song it was as well. Big hello to John from Lucan. John, the only version I have of Cotton Eye Joe is Lee Matthews.

0: come from Cotton Eye Joe.
1: Lee Matthews and his version of the old redneck song, Cotton Eye Joe. That was a hot song on the old line dancing circuit way back in the late 90s, early noughties. Dedicate that one to John from Lucan. Big hello to Mary G, who's a big fan of Kieran Rosny's. Mary G, I don't know if you heard his brand new single yet. Just got it yesterday. It's called The Fiddle and the Guitar.

0: That's a great song from Ben Camel from 1967. Gentle on My Mind. I remember learning that song, God, years ago. It took me a lifetime to get my tongue around all the words. There's that many words in it and the way it's sung, but a great song when you manage to get it, and it was great hit for Glen Campbell. I want to say hello to my good old friend Chris Adams over there. Well, he's not actually in Canton in Ohio tonight, but he's in some airport in Ohio tonight waiting to fly over to Ireland, and he hopes to be over in Ireland sometime tomorrow morning, and he's going to be up in Donegal from next Sunday until Wednesday, and he's tuned in at some airport, I don't know which one is, and he's looking for John Prine to sing in Please Don't Bury Me.
1: Woke up this morning, put on my slippers.

And please don't bury me for Chris Adams, who's waiting at an airport to get your plane to Ireland. And he'll be here in Donegal this day week. And he's a few stops off before he gets to Donegal. So, Chris, have a safe flight. And look forward to seeing you next weekend. Big hello now to Colette and Letra McElwar. Colette, you wanted to hear the song from Alabama. It was a great hit for them years ago called Angels Among Us.

I was walking home from school on a cold winter day. Took a shortcut through the woods and I lost my way. It was getting late.

Alabama, An Angel Among Us. Haven't played that one in a long time. Colette, thanks for requesting that one. Here's a guy I was talking to on the show on Friday night from Tennessee, Peach Legal, and a track from one of his earlier albums called Takes a Lot of Liquor to Like Her.

and he's honky tonk bound, taking us up to just after 10 minutes to 12 o'clock on a Sunday evening, what's left of it. And I want to say hello to Molly Callan, who's tuned in. And Molly is a big Eamon McCann fan, and she's wondering if I'm going to get him up some wedding. So I'm doing my best to line it up, Molly. There he is, but appreciate the good times.

McCann and Appreciate the Good Things, fine singer he is as well, and dedicate that one to Molly Callan out there, Molly, and I will try and get him up some weddings tonight. I'll do my best anyway. John Wallace asked me to play this one for all his friends around the Northwest, and he says to say hello to you all.

Louise Morrissey and all around my hat for all of John Wallace's friends out there around the Northwest. To take us up to news in the hour, here's a nice bit of instrumental music from Kevin Sheeran.

Taking us into the final hour of the show. That's the brand new single from Mo Pitney called Happy Hour, and takes us right up until 9 minutes past the hour of midnight. Big hello to Martin Bonner, who's tuned in over in Convoy, and Martin wants to hear John Prine's own version of The Broken Speed of the Sound of Loneliness.

Broken Speed of the Sound of Loneliness, John Prine for Martin over there in Convoy. Here's one for Mary down in Rathmullen. She likes this Rick Trevino song called Matter Much.

There he goes, Alex Miller, and I'm Done from his current album, taking us up to 19 minutes past the hour. The Keeney girls over in Lenties asked me to say hello to Jimmy, Patrick and Mary Campbell over in Lenties and play a Rascal Flatts song for them. Sound was a big number one for them back in the day, called Bless the Broken Road.

Randy Travis and I Don't Care. That's a new single just released. Big hello to Hook Malone over there in Cairns, is a regular listener to the show. Hook and his lovely wife Rhonda. Nice to hear you're tuned in tonight. And I know Hook is a big Hank Thompson fan, and here is Hank with the Oklahoma Hills.

In the Indian nation, I rode my pony on the reservation, the Oklahoma hills where I was born. Way down yonder in the Indian nation, the cowboy's life with my ox.

Oklahoma Hills, that's Hank Thompson for Hook and Rhonda out there in Kansas. Regular listeners, Mary out there in Radio Land said she won't go to bed until she hears my version of Garden Party, Mary.

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1: You mean the one that's on the radio right now?
0: That's the one.
1: That'd be the country boy, Tommy Rosny.
0: Is he still alive?
1: Yeah, he's still around.
0: All right.

Current single from Alan Jackson, Still the One, although he stopped touring, still bringing out music, and that's the most recent call, I'm Still the One. Big hello to Jackie over in Toronto, who's doing a bit of ironing tonight, or this evening it would be over there. Jackie is a big Vince Gill fan and a regular listener to the show. Jackie, here's Vince.

to go. It's Vince Gill with A Mother's Prayer, one of two songs. Played the one before that one was I'm Selling All My Memories, two songs from two of his most recent EPs, and dedicate that one to Jackie, who's tuned in over there in Toronto, doing a bit of ironing, so why not? Anyways, Jackie, hope you're keeping well. Want to say hello this time to one of McGinley Bus's best bus drivers, that's young Cannon. And Dylan Cannon, yes, he's out in the highways and byways tonight, and he likes this one from Old Crow Medicine Show, and Ray Benson is called

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Old Jim said, yeah, because we got time to kill. We kept on rolling. 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We pulled into the parking lot of this place called the Cloud Nine Bar and Grill. 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

0: pulling us over again. 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I had to call my daddy to go our bail, but I learned me a lesson that I never will forget again. I done give up drinking, I've give up bars, and running around the country in souped up cars, going back where the women are women and the men are men.
1: He goes, that's Charlie Daniels on the An Uneasy Rider. Here's Paul Carrick from his current country album.

There he goes. That's Paul Carrack from his country album, Volume 2, and Is Anybody Going to San Antone? Big hello to Dominic O'Donnell in Raphoe. Dominic is looking for Daniel O'Donnell, and here he is, Daniel, from his last album and one called Country Boy.

goes, Staniel and Country Boy from his current album, and dedicate that one to Dominic O'Donnell over there in Raphoe. Just about bringing me to the end of the show for another Sunday evening, Monday morning, and just want to say a big thanks to all of you who got in touch with the show over the last 2 hours, or for simply listening. It's much appreciated. Join me again Wednesday night after Rula Boulia if you dare. We'll be playing some great country music, and if you have a favourite, let me know what it is. And last word, if you're out on the roads tonight, please drive with care and get to your destination in one place. I'll leave you tonight with Mo Bandy, and You Haven't Heard the Last of Me.